0: For a few weeks, we've debated if working the Declaration of Independence into promotions would be tacky, possibly even inappropriate. Well, we hold these untruths to be self-evident. Whether it's the America 250 standard pickleball paddle or the America 250 limited edition white pickleball paddle, we're serving it up. Besides, saying semi-quincentennial is hard. Winning 100 a day is easy. Listen around 7:30, then 9, for your chance to be endowed some Benjamins, courtesy of Longholm. Because, as the aphorism declares, trust goes a long way. Actually, did you know Franklin and most delegates didn't sign America's birth certificate until August? Who cares, right? Not my wine tote, Mr. Jefferson. Life, liberty, and the pursuit of hundreds a day. Elliot in the morning.
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Be sure to keep it here for the Clifford Concert Calendar block a little bit later tonight to know about what shows you need to see for this coming week. First up, it's The Strokes with Going Shopping on Underexposed with Clifford.

New from Interpol. That was Iron City on Underexposed with Clifford. Interpol is set to release their 8th album, This Mirror Weighs a Ton, on August 28th on Partisan Records, the first one for that label. In 4 minutes, it's new songs from Slow Pulp, Wishy, Freak Slug, and more. Now, it's Jack White. He released his 7th solo album, Frozen Charlotte, this past Friday, July 10th, on his very own Third Man Records. And don't forget, Jack is making a stop to headline the Iron Blossom Festival in September. Here's Jack White with Neighbors Blues on Underexposed with Clifford.

2. And then it's the latest from the Linda Lindas. And that one features Hayley Williams. Now it's Social Distortion. This is off their 8th album, Born to Kill, which came out on May 8th of this year. This is Tonight, Underexposed with Chloe.

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10: 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But why would I want to do a thing like that? There are no reasons. The 1996 Danny Boyle, Ewan McGregor, British black comedy drama Trainspotting came out in the UK in February of 1996, and it finally hit these United States on July 19th, 1996. And the film is wonderful and gritty and sickening and wonderful. And a huge part of the film is the soundtrack. The Trainspotting soundtrack came out on July 9th, 1996 in the US and featured songs from Iggy Pop, Primal Scream, New Order, Blur, Pulp, Lou Reed, Underworld, and more. And it was so popular and well done, they ended up releasing a second volume of the soundtrack featuring more songs from the movie, as well as songs that were influential to the movie the following year. Let's get three important ones off the soundtrack, one from Underworld, one from Lou Reed, and this legendary song co-written by Iggy Pop and David Bowie. Happy 30th to the Trainspotting soundtrack. It's Iggy Pop with the Clifford Classic, Lust for.

Boise, Idaho indie rockers Built to Spill formed in 1992, and they're still going strong today. In fact, they're going to be at the Broadberry on November 4th, which I'm very much looking forward to. On July 10th, 2001, Built to Spill released their fifth album, Ancient Melodies of the Future. This is the album that came out after their wonderful live album in 2000 and the instant classic Keep It Like a Secret in 99. And for me, this one's another solid outing, which is what I needed at the time as I was navigating life, unsure what was coming next. Let's get a few from this one. Happy 25th to Ancient Melodies of the Future. It's Built to Spill with the Clipper Classics, Fly Around My Pretty Little Miss, The Weather, and now, Strange.

and indie emo melodic hardcore pop punkers Saves the Day, formed in 1997, and they're still out there touring today. On July 10th, 2001, Saves the Day released their third album, Stay What You Are, on Vagrant Records. This one was produced by frequent Elliott Smith producer and collaborator Rob Schnapp. This music video for this song still lives in my mind. It's frontman Chris Conley in an empty room. Then he spins around with the camera as the scene of the empty room changes with a new family moving in. And we follow the life of a guy from a baby all the way to his death, all in that one room. And it ends with a new couple coming in. And she's pregnant. It's the circle of life, people. We mean nothing. Happy 25th to Stay What You Are. It saves the day with the Clifford Classic, At Your Funeral. This

Let's induct a couple of newbies into the Clifford Classics canon, and as I always say, I know the bands and artists could not be happier about it. Thom Yorke, you know him, you love him, because if you don't, you're wrong. The Radiohead frontman has always been one to push the sound and artistry of whatever he's doing. Take Radiohead, for example. It started off as an alt-rock band that progressively got better, and they mastered that sound, so then they changed it up with Kid A and continued to push that sound forward. Thom also started a side project with Johnny Greenwood called The Smile that incorporates elements of jazz and krautrock and prog rock. In between Radiohead's sixth album, 2003's Hail to the Thief, and seventh album, 2007's In Rainbows, Thom Yorke released his debut solo album, The Eraser, on July 10th, 2006, on XL Recordings.

Prize, as well as nominated for a Grammy for Best Alternative Music Album. It's different, it's glitchy, and it's wonderful. From The Eraser, it's Thom Yorke with the newly inducted and heavily edited Clifford classic, Black

Maryland indie rocker Lindsay Jordan, a.k.a. Snail Mail. She started releasing music in 2015. She released a little mini EP in 2015, and then on July 12th,

attention of music critics and eventually got her signed to Matador Records. Matador reissued the EP in 2019 and added one song to it, a cover. But this is the opening track that got everyone's attention. From the Habit EP, it's Snail Mail with the newly inducted Clifford Classic, Finning.

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4: Urbana

This seemingly happens more often than not, but we get a wonderful, beautiful bill at the National with American Football and Ian Sweet, and on the very same night, Band of Horses and Dinosaur Jr. are playing. Those two bands are at Louis Ginter Botanical Garden. So, if you're not at the National for American Football and Ian Sweet, then you better be at Band of Horses and Dino Jr. at Louis Ginter. I'm going to be at the National. Say hi if you see me. But I expect a full report if you're going to Louis Ginter on Tuesday. Band of Horses are celebrating the 20th anniversary of their debut album, Everything All the Time. They're going to play it in its entirety. There's a couple from both Dino Jr. and starting with Band of Horses. This is the first song on the Clipper Concert Calendar of Underexposed.

Aussie indie everything rockers King Gizzard and the Lizard Wizard. They're back again with a new one. That was Level 5 on Underexposed with Clifford. If you miss any part of tonight's show, you can get the playlist, including the Clifford Classics and the Clifford Concert Calendar, by going to the Underexposed with Clifford page at altwater21rva.com. That's where you can get past playlists as well. 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That's where you can find a link to podcasts of past episodes, and that's where you can send me requests to Time, It's a Flat Circle. It's also short, so I'll shut up. 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Until next time, it's Nation of Language with The Conversation. I'm Underexposed with Clifford on Alt 102.1.

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4: Floren Balogun entered this World Cup as a name. He left the group stage as the U.S. men's national team's leading man. The 25-year-old striker scored three goals through the tournament, powering the Americans through a group stage.

0: many predicted would be a battle. But his moment turned controversial fast. A straight red card in the round of 32 against Bosnia and Herzegovina threatened to sideline their top scorer for the biggest match of the cycle. And then things escalated even more. The White House got involved. And the one-game ban was suspended. Would a golden generation finally deliver on American soil or crumble under the weight of expectation? That question would define the entire tournament. Will 2030 finally be the year the U.S. breaks through?
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0: For a few weeks, we've debated if working the Declaration of Independence into promotions would be tacky, possibly even inappropriate. Well, we hold these untruths to be self-evident. Whether it's the America 250 standard pickleball paddle or the America 250 limited edition white pickleball paddle, we're serving it up. Besides, saying semi-quincentennial is hard. Winning 100 a day is easy. Listen around 7:30, then 9, for your chance to be endowed some Benjamins, courtesy of Longhome. Because, as the aphorism declares, trust goes a long way. Actually, did you know Franklin and most delegates didn't sign America's birth certificate until August? Who cares, right? Not my wine tote, Mr. Jefferson. Life, liberty, and the pursuit of hundreds a day. Elliot in the morning.
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1: Three wins. That's what Mauricio Pochettino had against his name at the World Cup after the Bosnia match. More than any manager in U.S. men's national team history. Bruce Arena had two. Bora Milutinovic had two. Greg Berhalter, one. Pochettino, three. Paraguay, Australia, and Bosnia. In 18 months on the job, he'd inherited a team that had gone out in the round of 16 in Qatar and then taken them to the same round on home soil. But there was a difference this time. This time, they'd won the group. This time, they'd scored the most goals in program history at a World Cup. This time, they looked like a proper football team. While they fell against Belgium, Pochettino has changed the standard.
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1: For a few weeks, we've debated if working the Declaration of Independence into promotions would be tacky, possibly even inappropriate. Well, we hold these untruths to be self-evident. Whether it's the America 250 standard pickleball paddle or the America 250 limited edition white pickleball paddle, we're serving it up. Besides, saying semi-quincentennial is hard. 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Because, as the aphorism declares, trust goes a long way. Actually, did you know Franklin and most delegates didn't sign America's birth certificate until August? Who cares, right? Not my wine tote, Mr. Jefferson. 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Elliot in the morning.
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0: Oop, hold on. I just hit a button that I shouldn't have. Line.
1: Oh, my God.
2: No. It's not coffee. It's coffee soup.
0: What do you got going on in there?
3: You know.
0: No, I really don't.
3: Something fun.
0: Really putting the gloves
3: just
0: on.
3: To play with.
0: What did you get?
3: Got a gun.
2: The hell?
1: Got a gun.
0: That other male is Diane. Tyler.
3: Oh, wait.
1: Okay.
0: I've never heard this before. Did it beep?
3: I don't know.
1: Your phone doesn't ring immediately. Instead, it'll show you a transcript of the conversation.
0: Oh, God. Oh, no.
4: I died.
0: What?
1: You have breaking news.
0: Hold on one second.
5: Huh? Oh, I wouldn't do that if I were you, dude.
0: No, it's very important. Jen's coming in with something.
6: Oh, my God, he's standing up.
4: There we go.
0: The omelets are done.
7: And go!
1: Francine has been found.
8: Local disc jockey is in hot water this evening.
9: I sent Diane a few pictures of me exploring...
10: Not talking about this.
9: ...nature.
6: Merch.
9: And look what I came upon.
8: The monsters are chipping to the cradle.
0: Don't call me what you normally do. You're on the radio.
4: Okay, Elliot, I'm in a meeting, but that's fine.
0: Are we cool if somebody lives in the house for 5 months?
1: How many hairs is that?
0: Can you please zip up your pants?
2: Woman you were just talking to is a hook.
0: Did you see that?
8: Yanked off the air yesterday following some questionable remarks.
0: Big deal. I said dude to a caller.
1: That's how it talks.
0: You know what that is? Real talk.
3: He's...
0: I have an idea, journalist. You talk to somebody that may have potentially killed somebody.
10: You tend to repeat yourself
0: I am speaking!
11: Siegel often draws his audience at the expense of others.
0: R.I.P. Lucy.
9: And Tyler's been up this way.
2: Sir, please.
1: I am involved.
4: How you doing, Elliot?
0: I am better than you.
12: Hi, this is Frank.
0: It's Carlo.
4: Mandatory disclaimer, this isn't legal advice.
1: He still owes you $400?
4: The biggest jackass in the world. You know that?
0: I feel like I should call you doctor or something like that.
10: Dr. Corcoran would be great. Thank you.
0: What's going on?
1: Take a drink. Don't spill.
0: I'm not, but what's going on here?
3: Sorry, I've got phlegm.
0: I could spray some white lithium at you.
2: I was 160 over 105.
1: Damn.
2: Beat the laser.
1: Oh.
4: Yep, not.
1: Run that again.
2: Were they even shocked?
0: Nobody more than Alan May.
3: Hockey is a fun sport.
2: But it's also a cake.
0: You never got body slammed?
13: Offer still on the table.
0: Get these hands. Shoehorns a million.
13: Go Birds.
0: Wild one night only. Elliot in the round. Vegas weekend.
2: Are you serious?
1: Swear to God.
3: Ended up peeing my pants.
2: The Germantown pisser.
1: It's like duty to me.
3: I would say it's a cleanse, not a detox.
0: Hashtag 1212.
10: Was it the pig butt one?
0: D-I-A-R-R-A-G-A.
14: I am the mayor of Brainerd, Minnesota. Diarrhea and all.
0: We should win a Peabody.
1: What just happened?
6: I can't no more.
3: It's like dead.
0: EITM has been canceled by AI.
15: And yet Buddy Reiser admits...
0: I'm dating a chatbot.
10: It's over.
2: Don't you forget about it.
4: Elliot in the Morning. You ever heard of Elliot in the Morning?
3: Oh, shoot. I forget.
4: Haven't? Okay.

0: Elliot in the Morning. Your phone number for everything. 866-2-ELLIOT. 866-235-5468. Hello.
1: Good morning.
0: Hi. Hey, how are we today? God, it's so good to be back. Oh, yes, love it. All right, let me get a winner. This was my biggest concern. My biggest concern while we were out.
1: Phones?
0: Is that, well, yeah, that's always a concern. No, that nobody would remember first one in as soon as we got back, that we would have 311 tickets. Hello?
2: Is this me?
0: Yes, it is. Who are you?
2: It's Jeremy from Aldi.
0: Hey, dude, how are you, sir?
2: Not bad this morning. How are you?
0: I am doing excellent. Thank you very much. Thank you for remembering. First one in all this week. First one in as soon as we start the show. You will get your tickets to see 311 and Dirty Heads in concert together out at Merriweather Post Pavilion. So, dude, if you can hold tight one second. Actually, will you do me a favor before I put you on hold?
2: Yeah, sure.
0: Will you ask Diane? She just let out a very audible hoof.
1: Oh, did you hear that?
0: What's wrong? What's wrong?
2: Yeah, what was that all about?
0: Yeah, thank you.
1: I'm just a little, you know, getting back into it. I'm a little scattered today.
0: Did you ask today? Ask Diane what happened day one of vacation to her.
2: What happened?
1: Missed my flight.
2: Oh, no.
1: Yeah, I woke up at 7:07 for my 5:20 a.m. Uber. And I was like, Marley, get up.
0: You know what shocked me, though? Hey, wait, hey, hold on one second. Hold on one second for me. And, hey, enjoy the show, all right? It's good to have you back. Thank you, my friend. Hold on one second.
2: Thank you so much.
0: Hey, you got it. Don't forget, all this week, first one in, as soon as we start the show, you get your tickets to see 311 and Dirty Heads at Merriweather. So that was Saturday morning.
1: Yes, the 4th of July.
0: I was afraid. I didn't realize when you texted us that you were at the airport.
1: Yeah.
0: Like, you still tried to rush to make it.
1: Shout out to that Uber driver who got us to Dulles in 30 minutes.
0: They waited for you?
1: No.
0: Called a new Uber.
1: This was a different Uber driver.
0: Right.
1: Who we called at 7 o'clock.
0: Right. But then you ended up missing the flight.
1: Yeah.
0: Now, I will say this, because there was a little bit of texting that was going on back and forth while Diane was at the airport. And so I thought, I'm going to do the nice thing. I called. And I expected Diane's hair to be on fire. You were actually really good.
1: Well, because I just sort of, you're resigned to it. It's like we rebooked and we got an Uber and went home and sat in a dark house because it was 140 degrees outside. And yeah, I was like, okay, we'll try again tomorrow. I got rebooked on a 12:40 flight.
0: Right.
1: Nobody should miss a 12:40, so I think I was okay there.
0: And who texted to make sure that you were awake?
1: You did.
0: Yes, thank you. Yeah. Thank you.
3: That's nice.
1: So yeah, first flight I've ever missed.
0: But it happens to everybody. It happens to everybody.
1: And even the woman at the ticket counter was very nice.
0: Well, what is she gonna say?
1: She's like, oh, so I see here you missed your flight. I'm like,
0: yeah.
1: Yeah. And she's like, what happened? I said, I overslept. I was up late packing and I slept. I had a bunch of alarms set and I slept through all of them.
0: And what was Diane, my favorite part from Diane? Well, I don't know if this was in the text or when I talked to her. Diane said, oh, you know what? It's weird. Cause when I woke up, I was like, man, I feel really refreshed.
1: That's the first thing I thought of when I opened my eyes and I was like, one, it's really light for 5:20. And then two, I was like, I feel rested. This isn't good. And I looked at my phone. I was like, oh, 7:07. No.
3: Was your daughter trying to wake you up?
1: No, she
0: asked that same question.
1: She's like, wake me up when we're leaving in a half an hour. I said, okay.
0: Yeah, so Diane was in charge of getting Marley up.
1: Yeah.
0: Yeah, but Diane never woke up.
1: No. So, and even, I told you, the ticketing lady was...
0: So you didn't even shower before you went to the airport?
1: No.
0: Oh, boy, you must have been, like, flying.
1: Yeah.
0: Yeah.
1: I was like, feed the cats, call an Uber, we gotta go now.
0: Right.
1: What
0: are you going to do?
1: We got there, and I mean, God bless that guy, man. He tried to get us there as soon as he could.
0: But. Yeah, but he didn't. I mean, not his fault.
1: No, it's my fault.
0: Yeah, exactly.
1: So, yeah.
0: And that's what I like hearing. That's the part that I like hearing.
1: There's nothing I could do about it.
3: Was he made aware of your departure time, or he could smell you?
1: No, he...
0: Did you get into that car like you were on fire?
1: Yeah. Yeah, he knew.
0: But then what are you all discombobulated about today? I sent Tyler a text last Sunday last Sunday saying, well, I'm ready to go back. I would have skipped the whole week. We missed so much while we were gone. So much while we were gone. And that's why I hate leaving.
3: It is strange because I totally unplug. I see nothing. I don't look at anything from current events to pop culture to sports.
0: So you missed you missed the Leo Carlson offer sheet?
3: So when I
0: Bedard's injury
3: start prepping on the Sunday before return, it's sort of like, oh, that happened? When was that? What's this whole thing about Mitch McConnell?
0: He's alive.
1: He's in a rehab hospital.
0: They put that. So Lindsey Graham died.
1: Yeah.
0: So that was the biggie. But then there was like, I think Mitch McConnell's dead.
1: Well, people have been speculating that for weeks.
0: Right. But he's not dead.
1: No.
0: So they released a picture yesterday.
1: Right.
0: Of him and his wife. What's her name? Lucy Chow?
3: Is it Elaine?
0: Whatever.
1: I think it's Elaine.
0: But
1: I think.
0: So they release it to him, and he's holding the Washington Post like he's a hostage.
1: Yeah.
0: Right. And what's the first thing you thought of when you saw the picture?
1: AI generated?
0: No, I didn't go there. I do believe he's alive.
1: Yeah.
0: I really do believe he's alive.
3: Do you not think she's actually there? Because wasn't that the story I'm referencing, how she went away to China for a while?
0: Well, yeah, because she had appointments to go to, because he was in the hospital and fine.
3: But believe that's her actually with him?
0: Yeah, I do believe it's the two of them together. I don't believe he put that shirt on himself.
3: So he was assisted?
0: Yeah, somebody's dressing him. Wait, he's looking at... He doesn't know where he is. But then you had Lindsey Graham die. You have McConnell, who I guess we don't... Well, we know he's alive. I do believe the picture. Why? No, am I the only one that believes the picture?
3: You're talking about the picture that
1: with
3: he
1: the striped
3: posted,
1: shirt.
3: Not the one Jimmy Kimmel posted.
0: Correct, yes. The one that he posted.
3: Because I don't think Jimmy was with Elaine.
0: No, not at all. Not at all. Yeah, there they are. That's a good picture. So anyway, there was that. And then you wake up this morning, Sam Neill's dead.
1: Yeah, from Jurassic Park.
0: From Jurassic Park. Yeah. Now, didn't he have cancer?
1: He had they said it was a pretty aggressive form of blood cancer.
0: But I thought his family was real clear and said he did not die from cancer.
3: That's correct.
0: Right, because he had tried like some real, like, what's the word that I'm looking for? Like
1: experimental.
0: Experimental, thank you, Diane, that's it.
3: Was it aggressive or was it rare?
0: I thought it was both.
1: Yeah.
0: I thought it was both.
3: They definitely said rare. But this is 2022?
0: I thought it was 23. But either case. Yeah. But they said that he died cancer free. So that was good. I don't know what he ended up dying from.
1: Well, they said it was sudden and unexpected.
3: Diagnosed with a rare angioimmunoblastic T-cell lymphoma in 2022, he achieved complete remission and remained cancer-free following revolutionary CAR-T cell therapy before his passing.
0: Yeah, so he died cancer-free, so that was bad. And he's most famous for Jurassic Park.
1: Yeah.
0: But he did a ton of stuff.
1: Mm-hmm.
3: The piano, right? Wasn't he in the piano?
0: He was in the piano. He was in Peaky Blinders.
1: He did the Omen.
0: Omen 3.
1: Oh.
0: I don't think he was in the original Omen.
1: Not the original.
0: No. I don't think he was in that. I thought he was in the Omen 3. But didn't he have, he was married for a while. And then, I don't know what happened there.
3: I know nothing about his personal life.
0: Didn't he have a kid? I may be way wrong on this. Didn't he have a kid way back that he gave up for adoption? And then the two of them ended up getting back,
1: Like 23andMe?
0: I don't know if it was 23andMe, but I thought that he had a kid. I don't know why I remember this story, but he had a kid that he put up for, he was young, right? Mm-hmm. And he had a kid, they put it up for adoption. And then, I don't know if it was decades later or whenever it was, but that he ended up reconnecting with.
3: So there's a lot of adoption in his story, but it's him adopting children. In the 80s, he met actress Lisa Harrow, and they had a son. He then married a makeup artist in 89. They had a daughter.
0: Right.
3: He adopted her daughter
0: from a previous.
3: Then he dated an Australian political journalist.
0: Right.
3: And then here we go. In his early 20s, he fathered a son who was placed for adoption.
0: Oh, there you go.
3: How do you know that?
0: I don't know. Why does that story? Why do I know that?
3: That's not...
0: Of all things to know about Sam Neill, why do I know that?
3: I have no idea.
0: Did we do that in dirt one day?
1: Maybe.
0: Was I awake
3: in his
0: for 20s? That?
3: Didn't he die at 78?
0: Yeah, he's like 80 years old or something like that.
3: So
0: yeah.
3: It's 50 years ago.
0: Okay, so we didn't do it in dirt.
3: No,
0: I don't know why I know that story.
3: No one knows that story.
0: I know that story. Why do I know that story? Were there memes that went around of like him finding it in the big giant poo of dinosaur poo where he found the? I don't know why I know that story, but he had an adopt. I didn't know he adopted other kids, but his kid that he gave up for adoption, he ended up getting back. Well, you don't get him back, but they reconnected. And then
3: I think it said in 94. So again, years before the show started.
0: I don't know why I know that. I have no idea. I couldn't have named anything other than Jurassic Park that Sam Neill was in.
3: You just named a couple things.
0: I know Peaky Blinders. I read that.
1: I mean, so, oh, he was in The Hunt for Red October.
0: That was with Sean Connery, who used to be in James Bond. Didn't somebody else Bond die?
3: Bonnie Tyler.
0: Well, there you go. But she was sick before we left.
1: Yeah.
0: Yeah.
1: We did do that in dirt. Yeah.
0: That I remember. But then wasn't she in a coma? And then they tried to get her out of the coma and it didn't work. And then they put her back in the coma or something like that.
3: You have it sort of right.
1: Yeah.
3: But who am I to question you? You knew that Sam Neill placed the child up for adoption 50 years ago.
0: And then who was the other one that died? Who was the other one that
1: died? Randolph Mantooth from Emergency.
0: Okay, that's who it is. I know his name because it's funny.
1: Yeah.
0: But what do I know him from? I never saw Emergency.
1: Emergency.
0: Although I have a friend, I can tell you who it is. I can't even call him a friend, an acquaintance who loves, I don't even know what year Emergency was on.
1: Sometime
0: I have no clue.
1: Late 70s, early 80s, I think.
0: The acquaintance I talked to within the last year, and he had sent me a text and asked if I could talk. So I called him and I was like, hey, what's going on? He's like, I'm just watching a rerun of Emergency. And I was like, why? And he said, oh, it's my favorite show of all time. I never saw it originally. He watched

0: but I don't know what it is.
1: Wasn't it firefighters?
2: EMTs. Yeah, firefighters.
1: Yeah. Yeah, because I remember Humpty telling me that.
0: But was it like serious or like Brooklyn Nine-Nine?
2: No, it was more serious.
0: Oh.
1: But in a slapsticky kind of way.
0: Oh, so it was funny?
2: There was nothing slapsticky about it.
1: I never saw the show,
2: Diane. I've definitely seen the show before.
1: Never saw it. There was that, and wasn't there another one that was out at the same time that was very similar? Wasn't there Emergency 911?
2: Oh, I don't know.
1: Now am I thinking with Brooklyn 99?
0: Rob Lowe? Lone Star? Was that something?
1: I have no
0: Texas
1: idea.
0: Texas based?
1: I have no idea. I have no clue.
0: I'm almost done with the floor.
1: The
2: what?
0: It seems like once every 3 weeks we watch an episode as a family. Yesterday we saw the penultimate episode of this most current season. So no spoilers yet. I don't know who wins the floor.
1: Oh, was it last night? Was it last night the finale of Love Island?
2: Yes.
1: Yeah. Oh, No spoilers. No spoilers. I got the only reality that I got. Well, I know that was on, and they announced the new contestants for Big Brother. So ooh. Yeah, no, I was watching. I was watching that one also.
0: Is it an all-star season? Did you know some of them?
1: No. It's a reg season, which I like. I like a regular season for that. Anyway, it's great to be back. So let's do this. Don't forget, tomorrow, rest of the week, first one in as soon as we start the show. I do have tickets for you to see 311 and Dirty Head, so we'll do that all week. Oh, we got to get into Night of Magic, so let me do this. Quick break. We'll come back. We'll lay everything out for you next.
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7: 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With traffic, I'm Kevin Casey.
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0: into today. Today we start giving away passes for Elliot in the Morning's Night of Magic. That will take place not this coming Friday night, next Friday night, July 24th, will be at Fallen Oak Distilling. Got a full night planned for you. Brian Curry will be there. Victor Ariza will be there. So we'll have a night of magic, a night of drinks, a night of food. Should be a great time all this week. Right around 6:20, 6:25-ish, I will have four packs of passes for you to win to join us a week from this coming Friday. Don't forget, I need you to be 21 for an adult night out. So all this week, early in the show, I will have passes for you to join us, four packs of passes to join us for Night of Magic. And then just looking forward a week from now, next week we'll do it later in the show during Dirt. So this week and next week, we'll get everybody signed up for that. Now, other things going on today. We do kick off a brand new week of Elliot the Morning's Hundreds a Day. 7:30, 9 o'clock, give you a couple chances to win some cash. I have tickets for you to see Train in concert with Bare Naked Ladies and our buddy Matt Nathanson. Those tickets will jam in along the way. And then once we get to Dirt, tickets for you to see Death Cab for Cutie. There is a ton of stuff going on. So if you need info on anything, Facebook, X, Instagram, at EITM Online. All right, Diane, let's get into some news, please.
1: So just recapping two of the big political adjacent stories from the last 24 hours. Obviously, now with the passing of Senator Lindsey Graham, they said that is going to set in motion processes to ensure somebody completes the remainder of his current Senate term, which expires in January. They'll have to elect somebody to take his place on the general election ballot coming up in November. So the South Carolina governor will have to appoint his temporary replacement, and then they'll set the date of a special primary election, likely in August, to select a candidate to stand in his place coming up in November. And then, as we mentioned before, regarding Senator Mitch McConnell, hospitalized since June 11th with an undisclosed medical diagnosis. He did say that he suffered a fall that left him briefly unconscious, which is what landed him in the hospital. He also said
0: he's still there, right?
1: Yes, he is in a rehab hospital dealing as well with a mild case of pneumonia. Said he has been making

0: progress since he moved to that facility, but he has not put a date yet for his return to the Senate.
1: It won't be anytime soon.
0: No.
1: When you look at that picture, though, doesn't it look like, I think I figured out what bothers me about the picture,
2: mm-hmm.
1: is the smile. Doesn't it look like
0: he's always like, got that weird smile. That's normal.
1: I feel like it,
0: what do you think
1: somebody
0: it looks
1: tickled
0: like,
1: the bottom of his... He doesn't know where he is. It just looks like somebody ran a feather on the bottom of his foot. Honestly, the only thing missing is a balloon.
0: So now he's Shivo?
1: Diane, look at the picture.
2: I'm with Diane. He's had that smile for a while.
1: Right.
2: Now, whether someone tickled his chin with a feather...
1: No, not chin, Tyler. Tickle your ass with a feather.
2: I know, but that made no sense.
1: It doesn't look like he knows what's going on. I feel horrible saying that. I mean, the man's trying
0: you
1: to
0: can
1: recover.
0: Hear the empathy.
1: No, I am a very empathetic man. No, he's trying to recover.
2: The pneumonia thing is scary.
1: Yeah. That's very scary. Yeah. That's very scary.
0: Yeah.
1: So they're all back today, but he's not. He's not.
0: No,
1: back.
0: And then Lindsey Graham
1: isn't back.
0: He's an old man in a rehab
1: very
0: facility.
1: Old, very old man.
0: So you've got to do what the doctors are telling you.
1: Mm-hmm.
0: So we'll keep an eye on any other further updates coming out of those two stories this morning. Meanwhile, charges have now been filed after a person armed with a knife was shot by police in the city of Fairfax at the Wawa on Fairfax Boulevard over the weekend. So the 911 calls came in saying there's this person inside the Wawa waving a knife around.
1: And dude had a big knife.
0: Yes.
1: It was almost a foot long.
0: Yeah.
1: Like he had a big knife that he was waving around.
0: Officers showed up, gave him repeated commands to drop the knife. He did not comply. Then he left the Wawa and then started to move toward officers still armed with that knife, which is when he was shot. They've identified him as 29-year-old Joshua Kent. They said he is still hospitalized in critical condition, but is also in police custody. Also still under investigation, a teenage boy found shot and killed in Northeast. That happened on Saturday night. Now, they do have the eyes out for a suspect. This happening on Rosedale Street, where the 13-year-old victim was found unconscious, suffering from a gunshot wound. So they pronounced him at the scene. Now, they said they were looking for a person under the age of 18 who, at the time of the crime, was wearing a black shirt and black pants. Last seen at 16th and Rosedale, speeding away on a bicycle.
1: 13-year-old kid, man.
0: Yeah. Yeah. So they said that's still a very active investigation in Northeast D.C. this morning. Meanwhile, in Baltimore, an officer was hurt in a shooting incident that happened about 8:30 on Saturday night along Sinclair Lane. Now, they did say it was an apparent graze wound, so it doesn't sound like the wounding was that serious. They did not release the officer's name. All they did say is that the injuries were not life-threatening. So that was in Baltimore from over the weekend. Heads up, if your kids are enrolled in Swim RVA North in Henrico County, they are going to be issuing refunds to summer members after the fire that happened last week that caused extensive damage to their Henrico County facility. So I guess the working theory is they think it was a lightning strike that ultimately caused that fire.
1: That set the fire?
0: Yeah.
1: Okay.
0: Yeah. I mean, obviously, with the death of the young boy.
1: Go back to the drowning.
0: Exactly.
1: A month or so ago.
0: There's so many people were trying to connect the dots there. But at this point, they're thinking that it was a lightning strike last week with all the storms that rolled through that could have caused that fire. But they did say as an informational post that came out over the weekend, refunds will be automatically processed to Swim RVA North members to your original form of payment. You don't need to do anything. They said you do have to allow a few business days for those payment refunds to process. Happy news coming out of Richmond 5 days after a fire last week that went through the Darby House senior apartments. Fire officials were able to go back in and rescue two cats who were hiding in a dresser drawer.
1: Well, didn't the woman, she keeps saying, like, my cats?
0: Helda and Zelda.
1: The cats. Oh, I thought that was her name, Helen Zelda.
0: No,
2: so is this a Mike Jones property?
0: No, her name is Carol. Carol, obviously, 79-year-old resident of that Darby House senior apartments. The fire goes back to actually the 4th of July.
1: But are you, I didn't realize this, if you live in a home, you're allowed to have pets?
0: Senior apartments, yeah.
1: Oh, so it's not like an assisted living.
0: Assisted
1: thing.
0: Living, some of them allow pets too.
1: No way.
0: Yeah, Scott's mom's place, people have pets.
1: They have pets in there?
0: Mm-hmm.
1: That shouldn't be.
0: As long as you can.
1: Like if they had like a therapy dog walking around.
0: These aren't the people who are in memory care. These are people who are just in assisted living. As long as you can care for them,
1: right?
0: It's fine.
1: Yeah, but if you
0: I've seen small dogs there. There are a lot of cats.
1: Yeah, but at some point you can't go out and walk the dogs anymore.
0: Right, and then you would, I guess, have to relinquish custody over to a family member or a friend or something. But they said as long as you are able to
1: But this isn't like... No, like, this is just somebody who lives in like a retirement
0: like
1: building.
0: Like a senior apartment.
1: Gotcha.
0: Yeah. So they said that the, I guess, the Carol, who is the owner of the cats, had been working with the local fire and rescue people. And one of the guys went back in and started to go through. And I guess as they were investigating, you know, trying to find the origin of that apartment fire, he was able to go in, open a dresser drawer. One of them came out right away. The other one, he got scratched up a little bit.
1: Right.
0: Took him about 40 minutes to get the other cat out, but they said that they're fine.
1: Hiding under them bloomers. Yeah. You know what? That's good. Good for Helzen and Zelda, whatever their names are.
0: Helda.
1: And Zelda.
0: And Zelda. Yes, who are doing okay today. Meanwhile, over the weekend, a cat was rescued after a witness reported seeing somebody trying to throw the animal from a moving vehicle going across the Wilson Bridge.
1: Dude, what the hell?
0: Yeah. So at this point, they said... the cat is going to be okay. The cat was not injured and is receiving care. PG County saying they are working with park police investigating the incident as a suspected case of animal cruelty as they try to track down whoever did that over the weekend. Thousands of grills that were sold online and at Walmart and Lowe's stores nationwide are being recalled. More than 12,000 of the stainless steel Cuisinart Propel Plus 4-burner 3-in-1 gas grills are included in this recall. These units have a pizza oven with a specific type of tempered glass that is apparently shattered during some of the cooking processes, which would obviously cause a risk of serious injury. They've got a specific model number that were sold between December of 2024 and May of this year. You can choose to be reimbursed for the original purchase or get a $500 refund by check. So just make sure that that grill is not in your backyard today. The live-action Moana may be the number one movie, but it did not hit estimates. Yeah,
1: Bomb City.
0: So it cost $250 million to produce. It made $43 million to win the weekend, but that's considered a bomb.
1: Yeah. Oh, I mean, it's not even going to come close.
0: Yeah.
1: Like, it died.
2: Should they have promoted it more?
1: You would think they'd get him out there for that, wouldn't you? But yeah, that died.
0: Yeah.
1: Like, that's bad.
0: Minions and Monsters was in second place at 20.5 million. Toy Story 5 at 18.5 million. By the way, the Michael biopic has become the first biopic ever to surpass $1 billion worldwide.
1: Yeah, that's my biggest mistake of 2026.
0: 371 million domestic, 630 million overseas for more than $1 billion.
1: Hey, is The Odyssey this weekend?
0: Yes.
1: Is it this coming weekend?
0: Yeah.
1: Yeah, that's going to be good. Yeah,
0: zero interest.
1: I'm not shocked. It seems like that wouldn't be up your alley.
0: No.
1: A lot of big stars are in it.
0: Well, yeah, Zendaya, Matt Damon.
2: Anne Hathaway.
1: Mm-hmm. Zendaya. who?
0: What's she saying?
1: P? I don't know. I don't know who you're
2: Davidson.
1: Saying.
0: Yes.
2: Okay. Robert Pattinson, is that what she's saying?
1: Robert Pattinson. Oh, yeah. No, it looks like it's going to be good. It looks really, really good. I think it's long. It was a long book.
2: It's 173 minutes.
1: That's not bad. That's just over 2 hours.
2: Mm-hmm. Just over?
1: And
0: 120.
2: 7 minutes short of three.
0: Yeah.
1: And you gotta see.
2: Oh my God.
1: Gotta see it in IMAX.
0: I will die without seeing that movie.
1: No, don't say that, Diane. You wanna go? I'll pay for it.
0: No.
1: I'll pay for it.
0: God, no.
1: Oh, it's gonna be good. That's gonna be good. That's gonna be great.
0: And I love Matt Damon, but God, no.
1: I love everybody in the movie. Yeah, it's gonna be good. Christopher Nolan directed it. It's gonna be huge.
0: The Nationals got swept in their weekend series against the Yankees, including yesterday, 5-3. The Orioles swept the Royals over the weekend. They won yesterday 8-2. The O's going to be without Blaze Alexander for some time. He was hit on the left hand by a pitch and suffered what is being called a non-displaced fracture.
1: Right. Bench is cleared. Nothing happened. Everybody just kind of ran out there, but that was it.
0: Major League Baseball's Home Run Derby is tonight from Citizens Bank Ballpark in Philly. Netflix has that starting at 8 p.m.
1: Yeah, don't forget Netflix. Who won it last year? The big dumper, Cal Raleigh, won it last year.
0: That's right.
1: The I guess everybody's pulling for Ben Rice to win it this year. The it's a good field though. You get Bryce Harper and Kyle Schwarber. Obviously, it's taking place in Philly, so both of them are going. You get Caglione from the Royals, Junior Caminero from the Rays, who lost to Cal Raleigh last year in the final. Wilson Contreras, who everybody's hoping doesn't make it. Remember, he runs hot. He was the one that was throwing his batting helmet. Urikami from the White Sox. Jordan Walker from the Cardinals. And then the one that everybody's pulling for, Ben Rice from the Yankees. But that'll go tonight. And remember, it's a whole new format with swings and rounds and stuff. So that'll go tonight on Netflix. I hope it's good. I hope it's good. So I look forward to watching that tonight.
0: Shohei Ohtani is going to miss tomorrow night's All-Star game because of his knee injury. So he had it drained yesterday trying to deal with ongoing irritation. So he hopes a couple of days off will allow him to return to his regular pitching rotation.
1: Yeah, Mizorowski is also out for tomorrow night. He's dealing with elbow inflammation, which is not good. But you have two of the biggest stars who won't be there for the All-Star game.
0: Sun Microsystems co-founder and venture capitalist Vinod Khosla is on his way to becoming the new owner of the Seahawks.
1: $9.6 billion. Jesus Christ. Well, he's a part owner of the 49ers.
2: Mm-hmm. So what happens there? You have to get rid of that,
1: right? He has to relinquish his part ownership of the Niners, and then will take over owning the Seahawks. Once it passes, the other owners have to agree to it, and then he'll buy it for $9.6.
0: The Spurs have signed Victor Wembanyama to the richest contract in franchise history. 5 years, $252 million with a player option in the final year.
1: Wow. Good for him.
0: But they said he could have gotten over 300, yeah?
1: Yeah, you don't leave that kind of money on the table. He left $50 million on the table.
0: World Cup from over the weekend. England topped Norway. Argentina beat Switzerland. So now the semifinals are all set for later this week. France and Spain tomorrow. And then Argentina, England on Wednesday.
2: So are the rankings right? Or is the rigging wrong?
1: Wait, what are the... Are these the big four?
2: Yeah.
1: Right. I don't want England
2: one, two, three,
1: to win.
2: Four before the cup started.
1: I don't want England to win.
2: Why is that?
1: They haven't won since 1966.
2: It's been a while.
1: Yeah, I'm just not ready for them to break through and win it. No, I'm really not.
0: Okay. No.
1: So I don't care who wins. Who won last year? Messi won. Well,
2: Argentina,
1: 4 years ago.
2: Yeah.
1: Argentina won.
2: So do you not want Argentina to win either?
1: Who's Argentina playing?
2: They've got England.
1: So I need Argentina to beat England. No, you know what? I want England to beat... No, I don't want England to win. So Argentina needs to beat England... I want Spain to beat France only because of Lamal Yamin, who I have his cup, and then...
2: And his name right.
1: Did I get it right this time?
2: No.
1: Oh, whatever
0: I saw
1: his name is.
0: More kids and adults wearing that jersey over break than... Because I was like, oh, there it is, Lamal Yamin.
2: Oh, my God.
0: Because I keep thinking Lamal... From like, Kajagoogoo.
1: No, because remember he went to your Walmart when he was there with his brother Kanye.
0: Say it Lamine. Again.
1: Lamal Lamine.
2: It's Lamine Yamal.
1: Lamine Yamal. He's 18. His kid brother is awesome. His kid brother is a total Instagram star.
2: He's become a meme. Yeah,
1: yeah, no, he's really, really good. Lamine, that's who I want to win.
0: Yamal.
1: Lamine Yamal. I want him to win.
2: Okay.
1: I want him to win. Sorry, Mbappe, you've had a good run. But I want England. England.
2: By the way, doesn't he turn 19 today?
1: Oh, is today his birthday?
2: I believe so.
1: Wow, that's not bad. I don't know what he does outside of play for Spain. I'm sure he plays somewhere.
2: Barcelona,
1: Barca. And then, but I would like to see him win.
2: Yes, today is his birthday.
1: Oh, happy birthday, 19. Wow. God damn, he's doing all right for a 19-year-old. Man, he's got his own cup and everything. Anyway, go him.
2: His McDonald's cup.
0: Yeah.
2: Not the World Cup yet.
0: And Jannik Sinner and Linda Nuskova were the winners at Wimbledon from over the weekend.
1: Yeah, it was a good, good men's final yesterday. I had that on for a little bit. That went on forever.
0: That's a look at news and sports.
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0: Our next Ellie in the Morning promotion takes place not this coming Friday, next Friday. 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
1: 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With traffic, I'm Kevin Casey.
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0: 866 to Elliot. 866-235-5468. Let me start right here. Hi, Elliot, in the morning. Hey, you there?
1: Hello?
0: There you are. Hi, who is this?
1: Tracy.
0: Hey, Tracy, where are you calling me from?
1: Sherwood, Maryland.
0: Excellent. Not this coming Friday, but next Friday, will you be able to join us for Elliot in the Morning's Night of Magic?
1: Absolutely.
0: Yeah, that's going to be a good time. I'm really looking forward to that. Really looking forward to it. So, yes, we will be at Fallen Oak Distilling. You're 21, correct?
1: Yes, very much so.
0: All right, very good. So listen, you get a group together. You have a 4-pack of passes. Hopefully you use all 4, so bring a group with you. And I will see you a week from Friday for our Night of Magic, all right?
1: Great, thank you very much.
0: Hey, you got it. Hold tight 1 second for me, and then let me go up here. Hi, Elliot in the Morning.
1: Hello?
0: Hi, who's this?
1: Hi, this is Amy.
0: Hi, Amy, and where is home for you?
1: Arlington, Virginia.
0: Very good. And you had a good weekend?
1: I did.
0: Excellent. What'd you end up doing?
1: I went to the pool.
0: Oh, very good. Hey, can I ask you this? I don't know where in Arlington you are. Do you go to Overly?
1: No, I don't know what that is.
0: Oh, it's like a neighborhood pool in Arlington where there's like some 20-year waiting list. Oh. Drives me nuts.
1: Oh.
0: Drives me
1: no,
0: crazy.
1: I've never heard of it.
0: Yeah, no, it's right on Langston. Sometimes I pull into the parking lot. If I have to U-turn, I'll pull in there, but I get waved off. You're not a member. You don't belong. Anyway, Amy, a week from this coming Friday, we will be at Fallen Oak Distilling in Olney, Maryland for Elliot in the Morning's Night of Magic. I would like for you to join us if you can grab a couple of friends and join us there.
1: Yes, I will be there.
0: Excellent. So you hold tight 1 second. Hey, can I ask you something real quick before I put you on hold?
1: Sure.
0: Do you have a regular doctor that you go see?
1: I do.
0: Right. Is your doctor by any chance on oxygen?
1: No.
0: No. Would that bother you?
1: Probably not.
0: Really?
1: I don't think so. I mean, I don't know. I guess it depends on
2: why. What do
1: you
2: mean, like they're wheeling around a canister with the tube in their nose?
0: Well, I mean, obviously you could tell that they're on oxygen. They got the thing taped to their cheek.
2: The cannula? That's what it's called.
0: I don't know. Hey, Amy, that's your name. Hold on 1 second. I will see you a week from Friday, okay?
1: Thank you so much.
0: You got it. Hold on 1 second for me, please. All this week, early in the show. There's a lot going on. All this week, early in the show.

0: when your four-pack of passes, so right around 620, 625, we'll give you a chance to call in, get your four-pack of passes, and we'll see you a week from this coming Friday for Elliot the Morning's Night of Magic. And I got a bunch of stuff to get into for that, but not right now. Oxygen. Wouldn't that bother you?
1: It would not.
0: Are you serious?
1: Is the level of care the same as it was before?
0: What do you mean?
1: Before they had to use supplemental oxygen?
0: That would bother me. That would bother me.
1: Now, is this the first time you're going somewhere?
0: Yes. Okay, let's go there. Like, yeah, and like my doctor now, I love him. If he came wheeling in with oxygen, I'd be like,
1: okay, so wheeling.
0: No, wheeling in is oxygen. Okay. Like he's on oxygen. It would bother me, but I would stay with him. That's a fair question. You're a new patient, and your doctor walks in and they're on oxygen. And the tubes have to be taped to the side of their face so they don't move around. Would that bother you?
1: I've never seen it before, so maybe it would surprise me.
0: Okay, the answer is yes.
2: You've seen somebody wheeling around a portable thing at Harris Teeter before?
0: Oh, I'm in there. I'm sorry.
1: Diane,
0: so that's
1: God,
0: the.
1: We did not help at all. Are you referring to like a pharmacist there?
2: No, just like a customer.
1: Oh, I tried
2: doing
1: to give
2: their,
1: you an out.
0: I don't even want. I don't even want my pharmacist on oxygen. And I don't. It's not a regular pharmacist. If you're a new patient and you stroll into the office and they're like, "What's the person's name? Dr. Adams will see you now."
2: Mm-hmm.
0: And you walk in. By the way, maybe this will change your mind. Dr. Adams is only 32.
1: Yeah, the age didn't really.
0: Did to me, because I think when you hear oxygen,
2: you think elderly, yeah.
0: Or really bloated.
1: Oh, so you feel better then?
0: I do feel better that they're 32, but then you know something's wrong at 32 if you're on oxygen.
1: Yes, and no, though. Wrong in terms of it affecting the patient,
0: your
1: provider.
0: You have no idea. You don't
1: dynamic?
0: Know what you're a new patient. You walk in, they're like, Dr. Adams will see you. And you walk in and you're like, oh, a young woman. Ooh, why is she wheeling that around?
1: Oh, you didn't say it was a female.
0: Okay, so you guys, although I don't believe you, you guys are good that your doctor's on oxygen. I am not.
1: Because you're worried for them to have to work through?
0: It just seems off to me. It just, like, something's not right. Something's not right to me.
1: What if the doctor walked in with a cane? Would you say something?
0: It depends on, like, what kind?
2: A cane.
1: Yes.
2: It's something temporary. Maybe they, like, tweak.
0: Temporary's fine.
2: Well, you don't know
0: temporary's
2: that. You don't
0: fine.
2: Know that.
0: Temporary's fine. You do. You could tell.
2: How often are you going to the doctor?
0: Whenever you need to.
2: Okay.
0: I don't know.
2: So if I go in today,
0: right.
2: And then I go back in 6 months.
0: And he's still on a cane?
2: Okay, so he's got a jacked up leg. Who cares?
0: Ask him what's wrong.
2: Did he go to medical school? That's what I care about.
0: That's what you care about?
2: Yeah.
0: Let me ask you this. So now, okay, you're a new patient, Ms. Stupar. You'll go in, Dr. Adams will see you, and you walk in, and you say, oh, hi, Dr. Adams, my name's Diane, and she goes...
2: Why is she just looking at me?
0: Because she's deaf.
2: And she's... I need to repeat myself because she's not the greatest lip reader? Or
0: You have to get closer. Now, you don't know this, but she does have a highly technologied stethoscope.
2: That works with like a cochlear implant?
0: Well, she's got hearing aids. And so the stethoscope picks it up and sends it to her hearing aid. She still has a hard time hearing you, but she's deaf.
1: So the stethoscope is not for the patient?
0: Well, I mean, I guess if she could hear your heart and you speak.
1: Maybe that would have thrown me off. Why do you have two stethoscopes?
0: So
1: she's on oxygen, has a cane.
0: No, I'm giving you second option. Second option.
2: So this new thing, new appointment.
0: This you walk
2: woman
0: in,
2: is
0: right.
2: challenged
0: you guys lied
2: with
0: about oxygen.
2: Hearing.
0: Right. She's deaf. She's deaf.
1: But it sounds like she's able to still communicate.
0: I think... I don't know what she sounds like speaking. I've not heard her speak.
1: I would imagine if she can't vocalize information,
2: that would be a problem.
0: Right. No, but I don't know. I don't know if it's as natural and as smooth sounding as I am.
1: Oh.
0: I don't know if it's that or
1: okay.
0: No, or if it, you know what I'm trying to say.
1: No.
0: Yes, you do. No, like you've heard some deaf people talk.
1: I think I'm as long as there's a device that assists with the interaction.
0: So, wait, I'm sorry. Hold on 1 second.
1: Why are you holding a pen to my face?
0: It's not. It's my stethoscope. Okay. I put it up here so I can hear you.
1: I have a dentist appointment today, so if you could not mark my face up with ink, that'd be great.
0: Okay, so you guys were fine with deaf.
1: I already didn't shave. I usually always shave for Dr. Ali, but I didn't. And so I would be really self-conscious if I had, like I was eating a pen at work all morning.
0: Okay, so you're fine with deaf.
1: I'm fine with deaf because it sounds...
0: I have to put this up so I can hear you.
1: You said, because you talk better than her, she's technologied up.
0: Yeah. Okay, can I give you a third option?
2: Okay.
0: You walk in, right? You walk in. You're new patients, and you walk in, and I'm going to welcome you into the room, okay?
2: Okay.
0: Are you ready?
2: Uh-huh. Why is your back toward me?
0: Oh, you're over here. I'm sorry.
1: I thought you were peeing in the corner.
0: I'm blind.
1: They said that
2: peeing in the corner.
1: They don't have time to go to the bathroom. It's like a teacher.
0: I'm blind.
1: So, okay. Again.
0: Oh, my God. Oh, you've got potential.
1: I mean, I will say this. Am I there? Are you a dermatologist? Because then.
2: They can't do your skin check.
1: Yeah.
0: No, but I am going to have to draw blood.
2: No, like the doctor doesn't do that. That's usually like the phlebotomist or like the nurse practitioners.
0: I have to draw blood. Okay, then I'm going to give you an injection.
2: I'm not going to a blind doctor.
0: Why?
2: I'll give you that.
0: Okay, thank you for finally being honest. Tyler, you can say no.
1: I'm not walking out of the appointment.
0: They wouldn't know.
2: But you're not rebooking. You're tiptoeing.
0: Oh, why am I tiptoeing? She can't hear.
1: Why did you have... Oh, wait, she's deaf and blind?
2: Both.
0: She's 32. She's deaf. She's blind. And she's on oxygen. That's your doctor. And that, by the way, is a true story. 32-year-old woman just got her medical degree and has become a doctor. She's deaf, blind, and on oxygen.
1: What an accomplishment.
0: Yes, I'll give you that.
2: I will say that too. I ain't going.
0: Thank you.
2: That's too much.
0: I wasn't going for any of them. I was not going for any.
1: Yeah, you present them as options.
0: Yes, because I think even if you had one of those, you would be hesitant. Now you've got all three.
2: To me, is not that big of a deal.
0: Oxygen to me is an issue.
1: What kind of doctor is she?
2: She's like a general practitioner?
0: I believe so. But I know, like, because they even said to her, how can you administer injections? And you know what her answer was? Hmm. And this is really good. And I don't know if this is true. A good doctor or phlebotomist or anybody who is going to tap your vein.
2: Mm-hmm.
0: Is better off by feel and touch than by vision. Mm. And a good doctor, she said a lot of times in training, they make doctors look away to be able to do it by touch. And that a good doctor can do it by touch and feel better than they can by eyes.
1: Well, I like hearing that.
0: I do too, but I wouldn't have gotten that far. I'm sorry. I wouldn't. So now you walk in and they go, and again, I'm not trying to be bad, but this is what you get.
1: Okay, she's not on a ventilator.
0: No, but I'm breathing oxygen. That's how
2: you can't
1: it's
2: hear
1: in the nose.
2: You can't hear somebody on oxygen.
0: I don't know where the table is, but get on it.
2: God.
0: You're not going. Wouldn't you say, oops, I forgot my keys in the car. I can find a way out? Come on.
1: Well, I will say this. To those of you who expressed displeasure with Elliot's comments on Mitch McConnell, I feel like you, listeners, should have forgotten about those at this point in this discussion.
0: No. And again, is it an unbelievable accomplishment? Hell yes. What? No, it really
1: like,
0: is.
1: Did Diane just pull up like a bio of hers?
0: No, it's the picture of her with the duct tape holding the oxygen tubes to her
2: I'm
0: face.
2: Sorry, I just pulled up Twitter and the first comment I saw was, Sorry. Hold on. Hold on. Credit where credit is due, Jonathan. Is she also a pinball wizard? That's funny.
0: She is, and by the way, this is the right term. She's deafblind.
2: What?
1: Yeah, Tommy couldn't speak at all either.
0: Yeah, he was deaf, dumb, blind kid.
2: Yeah.
0: He was mute.
1: Yes.
0: Yeah. She can speak.
2: Right.
0: I think
2: she's just
1: affected.
0: It's affected.
1: No.
0: Yes.
1: No.
0: Yes.
1: No, no. I'm saying no, don't do that. Oh, she looks fine here.
0: Oh, I'm sorry. Do you don't notice anything's off? How about all the tape on her face?
1: Okay, that's to hold the, like Diane said, cannula. Is that what
2: I think that's what it's called.
0: It's Inspire.
1: Combining two things.
0: Where am I going? I'm the only honest one in the room. That's what I can tell you.
1: Well, you said Diane came around.
2: Yes.
0: Diane came around on blind, which, by the way, is the only one that I think I'm okay with.
1: Oh, yeah. You're taking...
0: No, because once I read...
2: Was that when you were facing the wall?
0: No.
2: Talking to me?
0: Where's the table? No. Once I... And you can't even say I'm over here, because unless you're talking into her stethoscope, she can't hear you.
1: But she must be a brilliant mind.
0: Yeah, I mean, she's a doctor.
1: In a doctor. I get uncomfortable these days when they clearly are checking something on their computer, and you're like, are you asking chat about this?
0: No, they're inputting information.
1: That's before you get to the exam, and then they do live research. I don't love that.
0: Right.
1: If she has gotten this far,
0: yes,
1: she clearly
0: is very smart.
1: Like, is she a resident?
0: The only one?
1: She's done with her residency, I'm assuming.
0: She got her medical degree.
2: Yeah, if she's in...
0: She's like a licensed doctor.
2: A regular practice.
0: She is a licensed doctor.
1: Which means she's well beyond where you need to be.
0: And you know what? I'm going to give up my 3 p.m. appointment.
1: I feel like, because sometimes the appointments do feel rushed or impersonal, like the attention she would need to pay you is... significant.
0: What are you here for today?
1: Well, I mean,
2: like physical, my physical.
1: Oh, you're not referring to my teeth cleaning.
0: No. What? I'm your doctor.
1: Yeah, I'm here for my annual checkup.
0: Okay.
1: Okay, she's not feeling my features.
2: For those who can't see channel one, Elliot's walking around with his eyes closed, trying to grope Tyler. Which,
1: by the way, remember, he said he was fine with her being blind.
2: Right.
1: But that seems to be the one he keeps making fun of.
0: No, but she doesn't know where you are.
1: Yes, she does.
2: They have an acute hearing sense.
1: Diane. Diane, she's also deaf.
2: Oh, that's right. I forgot.
1: I don't want Diane being my doctor. She keeps forgetting important stuff to know about me.
0: I can't hear you.
2: Ow. Karma.
1: Yes.
0: She doesn't even, I can say ow. She doesn't even know what she hit.
1: No, well, you said she has a stethoscope that allows her to hear.
0: She heard the ow, but she didn't see what I hit. Yeah. Also, the other thing. Because this is happening. Have you ever passed out on a doctor's table?
1: No.
0: Mm-mm. I have. Would she even know?
1: Yes.
0: How would she know? I passed out once getting stitches. She would have no idea.
1: Is she doing stitches?
0: I don't know. My doctor did stitches. Oh, God. What's this scar going to look like? I know one person that won't know.
1: All right.
0: Hi, Elliot in the morning.
3: Hi, this is Amy. How are you?
0: I'm doing great, thank you. What can I do for you?
3: Well, I'm an actual phlebotomist, and there's so many scopes other than being a phlebotomist that I have to question about the doctor, but there are certain tubes that you have to fill up to a certain amount.
0: Correct.
3: By sight only. We were taught not to look at the veins, taught by feel only. I get that. But how is she going to see when the tube is full or not full or reach a certain amount? That's my question.
0: When her hands get wet, and I mean, she just her blood coming out there. I don't know the answer to that. Will you go back to something you said though? Are you guys trained like whether it's a doctor or phlebotomist or whatever? That she even says that a lot of times in training, doctors or people in that field are told to look away and just do it by feel and touch. Is that true?
3: Well, the smarter ones will tell you that, yes, because you cannot always rely. A vein is different than an artery or something that you can hit, and there is a definite feel difference when you palpitate the arm.
0: Oh, no
3: so,
0: kidding.
3: Yes, the smarter teachers, the smarter phlebotomists will actually not even look at it, but feel for it when they palpitate and touch the arm, and that is the best way to do it.
0: But wouldn't this woman, and I mean, I didn't even think of the vials. You're right. And like when I go, like when I've given blood, like when they've drawn blood, like they have to like take one of those things out and put the other one on real quick.
2: Right.
0: This old gal's 100%. Not doing that. She doesn't even know where the other vial, like she's going to say, just hand this to me. And
3: look,
0: so be like,
3: here's the other thing. The tubes are color tops. So you have one color top for one reason, another color top for another reason.
0: Right.
3: So how can she determine what top she's getting? And depending on what top you have is how much blood you need in the vial.
0: Exactly. And by the way, I'll say this. I think it is an amazing accomplishment. It really is. I'm not taking that away from her. But come on.
3: No.
0: Ma'am, you're with me. If you walked in and that was your doctor, you're not staying. You're not going to.
3: Oh, no. I'm thanking her and I'm exiting. Thank you for your time. I'll pay the cancellation fee and I'm leaving. I mean,
0: that's called being honest. Yes. I have no problem.
3: I mean,
0: look.
3: There, you have three things going against you. I definitely don't want you diagnosing my illness.
0: Right. By the way, I also thank you, ma'am. Mm-hmm. Thank you. The oxygen for me was enough, and that seems like small potatoes.
1: She says, my disabilities haven't been the obstacle in my medical degree. It's been the discrimination.
2: Like this guy.
0: But I get that. I do understand that.
1: And she does describe the hearing loss as severe to profound.
0: Yes.
1: But it is, in her words, a normal face-to-face with a patient using that Bluetooth stethoscope.
0: Right.
1: Which connects to hearing aids.
0: Right.
1: It says that she also has other tools like radio aids, special bleeps, and pagers.
0: Okay. So essentially, she's playing a game of operation. So if she touches me, instead of it going, it go beep boop.
2: Take out a spare ribs for $200.
1: Now, I'm a little concerned by her answer to the question where she was asked about inserting a needle. And her response is that they're actually taught, as the caller just backed her up on,
0: to do it with no eyes.
1: Because the best ones are the ones that you can feel. It was actually a two-part question. The injection was the second part. She ignored totally in her response the first part of the question, which was, how do you see a rash?
0: Oh, that goes back to your dermatology question.
1: So she does say that her sense of touch and feel is naturally heightened because of needing to compensate.
0: But you can't feel a rash.
2: Yeah, you can.
1: Some.
2: Yeah.
1: Not all are raised. That's like the first question they ask.
2: Yeah.
1: Oh, you have?
0: Is
2: that a heat rash?
0: I don't know what's going on here. I got black and blue and something on my arm. No blind woman seeing that.
1: Is it raised?
0: This part is. That part isn't. I don't know what's going on there.
1: Is that black and blue? Is that a bite? Did you get bit by something?
0: I have no idea what it is. That's black and blue. I don't know what this is. She ain't diagnosing that. She couldn't even feel it.
1: So she did not answer that.
0: Thank you.
1: And they did not go back to it. They didn't return to
0: that. Poor reporting. I would have gone back to it.
1: Not her as a doctor.
0: No. Hi, Elliot in the morning.
4: Hello?
0: Yeah, hi. Who's this?
4: Hi, this is Kelly.
0: Yes, what can I do for you?
4: So this was my first time seeing this therapist, and they didn't tell me this beforehand. So I go in to see her, and within her. I was that she has.
0: Wait, hold on one second. You cut out. When you say a therapist, physical therapist or like a mental therapist?
4: No, a mental therapist.
0: Okay, so you went in for a therapy session, right?
4: Yes, and she, within minutes of seeing her, I realized she has Tourette's.
0: I'd be cool with that.
2: How did you realize that?
4: So she's asking me about my family and things like that, and suddenly she starts to snort. And
0: so she's got tics, really, right? She's not cussing at you. She's not, like, C-bombing you to death. She's got some tics.
4: Not.
0: Yeah, that wouldn't bother me.
4: No, no, but she would yell randomly, and then she would be, like, really loud. And I was like, what? Is this a joke?
0: No, ma'am.
4: No, I am a person that it shows on my face. So I'm trying to, you know, keep my composure because I don't want to be
5: blind.
4: Disrespectful to her.
5: Is what you thought?
0: Okay. No.
2: I'm just thinking in the middle of a therapy session. You know, she suddenly yells, "Bitch, you're crazy."
0: By the way, Tourette's, I would be fine with whether it was tick or cuss. I would be fine. I was even going to say I'd be fine if my doctor was in a wheelchair. Like that wouldn't bother me. No, I'm being serious.
4: No. You know what? It might have been different if they told me beforehand, like, are you okay with seeing a therapist that has Tourette's?
0: Right.
4: And then maybe I could have made my own decision, but they said nothing to me. And I waited like 2 months to see this lady, and I was like, you've got to be joking me. And I just was like, you know what? I don't think this is going to work. This isn't working for me. Like,
0: right. No,
4: you might have more problems than me.
0: No, ma'am, I don't think that's the case. I don't think that's the case.
2: At all. That's not what she said.
0: All right. Very good. Thank you. No, she's just being honest.
5: From Instagram.
0: Yes.
5: The message reads, I bet members of the blind and or deafblind community would become a large part of her patient base.
2: Oh, yeah, because they sort of meeting them where they are, right?
5: That's how I interpret it.
2: Or can relate.
0: Yeah, but I mean, that's not that large of a population.
5: What if it's someone who's sought out then?
0: No.
5: She just said she waited 2 months for her therapist.
2: Yeah,
0: right.
5: People do, if it's an office that's popular, have to
0: wait
5: some time.
0: Yeah, you have to wait, right.
5: And if
0: that's a hard shingle to hang out.
5: I've never heard of as Justin called her, Helen Keller. But if word spreads,
0: oh, rearrange the furniture.
5: If word spreads, people may come from far.
0: I agree. Yeah. That I agree with. But that's still a small community.
5: And I don't know what side of the bed Jonathan woke up on this morning, but the doctor will not see you now. Come on.
2: Fired up.
5: It's like people have been waiting a week for us to get back.
0: Hi, Elliot, in the morning.
6: Hey, good morning.
0: Yeah, hi. What can I do for you?
6: Hey, so I'm with you on this one because I can see you going into the doctor and saying, hey, doc, what you got going on with that oxygen going on? They say emphysema. And so they're, yeah, there we go. That makes sense for you to be talking to me about.
0: No, but doctors, the doctors do. Thank you, sir. Doctors get sick.
2: Of course they do.
0: Like,
5: absolutely.
0: Yeah. Like I remember, never mind. It doesn't matter. I was shocked once. Like I'm always shocked when you see a really fat doctor.
5: Because you feel like
2: you can't
5: take
2: tell me what to do.
0: Yeah. No, they can tell me what to do.
2: Right.
0: I, it doesn't mean that they just like didn't go to medical school, but it throws you off.
5: No. What if it's hormonal?
0: Say something.
5: What? While you're

0: Magic, Friday, July 24th at Fallen Oak Distilling. 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
1: It's actually Illusion.
0: Illusion. Got it. Gotta win your way in, though.
1: Well, disappear through a secret bookshelf passage that leads into the Whispering Spirit speakeasy. But that's getting ahead of ourselves.
0: How about just listen around 6:20 after news to palm four packs of passes? Then see magician and mentalist Brian Curry live at Fallen Oak Distilling in Olney, Maryland. 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
7: It's Elliot in the Morning. Hey, don't forget, about a half hour from now, we kick off a brand new week of Elliot the Morning's Hundreds a Day. 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Thank you very much to Long Home. Our partners are giving away cash. Follow-up phone calls, I'll be there in a moment. 866-2-ELLIOT, 866-235-5468. Thank you. A couple people sent during the break. Sent nice pictures of their Elliot in the Morning stickers in place. I like this one. This person's got a bike that's got a dog carrier on the back, and they put it on the dog carrier. That's pretty cool. By the way, if you need a sticker, we have them. You just need to send us a self-addressed stamped envelope. Send that to the station, and we will send a sticker right out for you. We get you can put it on your car, you can put it on your computer, you can put it wherever you want. Like, this guy's got it on his truck. That's a good-looking truck, by the way. But yes, thank you very much for sending the picture. Not a requirement, mind you. You don't have to send me a picture of your sticker on whatever you put it on, but it's nice.
8: Yeah.
7: And some people are still using them like flat Stanleys. That makes me laugh. So thank you very much. Also, I want to see if we could track someone down. There's a dude, hold on. His name is Pat. How would you say this? McAleer? McAleer. Pat McAleer?
8: Yeah, that's right.
7: That sounds right. He's in Richmond. He's getting ready to leave Richmond on July 15th. So what is that? Wednesday?
8: This week, yeah.
7: He is heading to La Push, Washington, Washington State, and will ride his bike from La Push, which I've never heard of, to Virginia Beach as a fundraiser for type 1 diabetes research and advocacy.
8: Good.
7: His daughter, Mary Kate, was diagnosed with type 1 diabetes back in 2009, and the experience drove he and his wife, Molly, to get involved with Breakthrough T1D. His goal is to raise money for the organization, which funds research focused on the cure, prevention, and treatment of type 1 diabetes. Plans to travel the northern... Oh, so he's coming the northern route across the country? Mm-hmm. Yeah, there he is. There's Pat McAleer. Come on, Pat.
9: So you'd like to talk to him?
7: I would. I like what he's doing. I think it's awesome.
9: Now, if we can't get him, should we try to track down the guy who ran to 40 7-Elevens in Philadelphia on Saturday?
8: Oh, to get his Slurpees?
9: Yes.
7: That guy's smart. That guy was smart.
9: I think there was an angle for him, though, too. He was trying to get diabetes. No,

0: I think he was doing it for a charity.
1: Oh, was he really?
0: Well.
1: Oh, kind of like when when Wardian did the Taco Bell 50K or whatever it was. That was to get diabetes. But anyway, he's taking the northern route across the country, so he'll hug the Canadian border before turning south in Buffalo. From there, he'll join a group of riders who will head from Buffalo to Manhattan. From there, they continue down through Philly, D.C., and Richmond before finishing in Virginia Beach. I think it's awesome.
0: God, that's a long journey.
2: Yeah.
1: That's a hike. So if anybody knows Pat McAleer, and I hope I'm saying his name right, McAleer, please tell him we're looking for him. I'd love to talk to him. Like, and I believe he leaves on Wednesday to head to La Push.
0: I took a week off from the bike because obviously I was away. And man, getting back on that for 30 minutes yesterday was death.
1: Was it really? It was horrible.
0: And I even did the Bon Jovi artist series.
1: Oh, no fooling.
0: Well, because of the shows, the residency, they partnered with them. By the way, did you see the headline in the Star Ledger?
1: No, I did not.
0: NJ.com, the morning after that first show, and I think we're three into the run right now.
1: Right.
0: They said Bon Jovi's comeback concert wasn't good.
2: God.
0: But that's good enough.
2: I'm sure John loved that review.
0: What are we
1: not
0: doing?
1: Not as much as Richie. Can I go to line three? Hi, Elliot, in the morning.
3: Hey, how are you?
1: Hey, I'm doing great. Who's this?
3: This is Connor from Fairfax.
1: Hey, what's going on, Connor?
3: So I'm following up on when you guys came on there, you talked about Randy Mantooth.
1: Randolph Mantooth.
2: Yeah, from Emergency.
1: Was one of, we talked about him dying. Bonnie Tyler died. Total Eclipse of the Heart.
2: Sam Neill.
1: You know what song I didn't realize that Bonnie Tyler sang? It's a Heartache.
2: It's a Heartache, yeah.
1: Yeah, I had no idea. I don't know who I thought sang that, but that's her.
2: Well, you think of Rod Stewart more, right?
1: No. Rod Stewart sings It's a Heartache?
2: Yeah.
1: Oh, I had no clue.
0: Did you just not realize it was Bonnie Tyler?
1: I didn't. I mean, I know the song. Am I thinking of the right song? Like, it's kind of raspy?
2: Yeah.
1: It's a... Hold on 1 second, sir. I know you called about the Randolph guy. Hold on.
3: It's all right.
4: It's a heartache.
1: Yeah.
4: Nothing but a heartache.
1: Sounds like smoking got her.
4: Hits you when it's too late.
0: Not my doctor.
1: I didn't know that was Bonnie Tyler. That, to me, is a very famous song.
2: Did you think
1: song.
2: That was Rod Stewart?
1: No, not at all. I didn't know who that was. I know the song, but I didn't know that was Bonnie Tyler. And then didn't she also do Holding Out for a Hero or whatever that song is?
2: Yeah,
1: so those were her big three. Those were her big three. Oh, you know what else I learned about her? You know who she's related to?
2: Who?
1: Catherine Zeta-Jones.
2: Oh, wasn't it that, like, didn't she sing at their wedding?
1: I know she's related to Catherine Zeta-Jones.
2: Okay, like cousins or?
1: I just know she's related to Catherine Zeta-Jones, who is married to Michael Douglas.
2: Correct.
1: Right.
0: It says Catherine is a cousin of Tyler's husband.
1: Oh, by marriage.
2: Okay.
1: Yeah, they're still cousins, though.
0: That's like, and sir, this is all your fault. You caused this. I went and saw Schmigadoon and the Lost Boys last week. And my neighbor's cousin is Brad Oscar, who plays Mayor Menlove in Schmigadoon. So we got to meet him after the show.
1: Oh, wait, did you go to the side door?
0: Yeah. Well, no, we stayed inside. You were on a list to stay inside the theater.
1: Oh, so you had backstage.
0: More or less.
1: That's kind of cool.
0: It was a pretty neat experience. I will say
1: this.
0: Did
1: you get
0: though.
1: Up on the stage?
0: No.
1: Hello, I'm here. Hello.
0: But get a shot of me at the Niederlander Theater. No, but I will say this, because at night when we saw The Lost Boys, Joey Fatone was in the audience watching.
1: Oh,
2: wow.
1: God.
0: And you knew he was going to meet up with the cast after.
2: Yeah.
0: So part of me was like, God damn it, Stacey, why didn't you know someone in The Lost Boys? Because then we could have waited with Joey Fatone.
2: Hung out with Joey Fatone.
0: The best moment of Fatone's presence there
1: was when he told everybody he was there.
0: No. He's
2: recognizable.
1: Of course he
0: but
1: is.
0: But he walks in, all the celebs, they walk in right before the show starts.
1: Yeah. Oh, really?
0: But he tried to get into the lobby to, I assume, be hidden away during intermission. And he turned to run up. And everybody else stepped out into the aisle.
1: And he was stuck.
0: He just had to stand there.
5: like an idiot.
2: I'm Joey Fatone.
5: And then everybody started taking photos.
2: Oh, God.
1: Yeah. Anyway, you had a question about Randolph Mantooth.
3: No, not a question, just a statement. You guys talked about, you know, his impact on the show Emergency. I think that can't go understated. I think anyone who's a firefighter who grew up through the 80s and 90s watched Emergency. And I can tell you, so I'm in the fire service. I'm sitting in my fire station right now. I've been here for 15 years. I can tell you that the show Emergency is the direct result of me being here right now.
2: Oh, wow.
1: Are you serious?
3: I remember sitting eating cereal, you know, waiting for the bus in the 90s, watching reruns of Emergency, Adam 12. I can guarantee you that the reason I'm sitting here right now in a firehouse is because of that show and that cast and everything.
1: So
3: they did phenomenal things for the EMS service in America.
1: I was just going to say, so like, I've never seen the show. Was it a serious show or was it slapsticky?
3: No, it was serious. It was a serious show. It was a representation of Los Angeles Fire Department and the development of their paramedic program.
1: And so did that show, and again, I apologize, I've never seen it. I'm assuming you're not alone, that show, like you said, drove a lot of people towards that field?
3: Yeah, it not only made people want to be in the fire service, both firefighters, EMTs, paramedics, but it developed, it was to show the paramedic program in L.A., and that led to the development of EMTs and paramedic programs across the country.
1: Oh, wow.
3: Through the 80s and 90s.
1: Oh, you know what?
3: The impact of the show is so immense, you cannot even... not even begin to describe it.
1: Oh, you know what? I'm glad you called. I would have had no idea. What was the other show you mentioned? Adam 12? What is that?
3: Yeah, Adam 12. That was a cop show.
2: Cop show.
3: They kind of paralleled each other. And I believe that was LAPD.
1: I gotcha. Oh, very good. Very good. Well, you know what? I'm glad you called. That's good to know. All right, dude. I appreciate it. Hey, you guys
3: have a good day.
1: Hey, thank you, sir. Thank you. That's good to know. I had no idea.
0: That's a pretty cool legacy for the series.
1: No, that's a great legacy. Yeah. That guy wouldn't be doing what he's doing. I'm assuming everybody saw the guy get trucked.
2: Oh, by the bison? That was nuts.
1: Man, did he get trucked.
2: And they said like 8 feet in the air.
0: Doesn't it seem higher than 8 feet?
2: Yeah.
1: That dude goes flying.
2: And the fact that he ends up with a broken leg, but he's going to be okay.
1: Yeah, broke his hip.
2: Yeah.
1: That's it.
0: How old is he?
2: Definitely older.
0: Senior citizen.
2: Yeah.
1: I mean, he's a grandfather. He's there with his grandkid. And you know what they even said, though, is that... So this took place at Yellowstone, and I don't know the area. Hold on. It took place at Bridge Bay Campground, which they say is very close to Fishing Bridge. I don't know anything about. I've never been to Yellowstone. Don't know that I'll ever be there. However... They talk about how, like, you're supposed to give the animals room and not interfere. They even said the old man and the grandkid, they were far enough away. Like, they weren't infringing on the bison.
0: So this isn't on them.
2: No.
1: Well, then that truck drives through.
2: Man, and it got rattled.
1: Yeah. Look how big that bison is, though, man. Look how big that bison is. And at first, you just think it's kind of laying around. Where, like, on the dirt in the campground? Yeah, when he's just laying there? And he'd been kind of rolling in the dirt and kind of, like, almost looks like he's having fun. And look at the grandpa. And then when the bison, so the truck drives by, that bison gets up and runs towards Gramps. And you think he's donezo. Mm-hmm. But then all of a sudden, because there's some trees on the other side, you see Gramps come running out of the trees and you're like, oh, sweet. No, you think he's getting away.
0: Well, wasn't he hiding in the trees at first?
1: Yeah, I mean, he's trying to.
0: I don't know, they're pretty close to that animal.
1: No, they said that that they were far enough away.
0: Well, where'd the people go that were clearly at this picnic table?
1: They ran the other way, except for the guy who's filming.
0: How is it that every still shot of the video is better than the next?
1: Oh, it's unbelievable. But like there with the bison's just rolling in the dirt, that's kind of cool. And then the guy goes by in the truck, and now the bison starts running.
0: Wait, now where did the grandson disappear?
2: Yeah, where'd the kid go?
1: They're running.
2: There he is.
0: Yeah.
1: And right here you think, oh my God, they got him from behind, but then there goes Gramps. And then here comes the bison.
0: Grandpa hasn't run that fast in decades.
1: No.
0: Wasn't the first thing the grandfather asked when they were helping him how is my grandson?
1: Yes. Boom, there he goes. God, does he get thrown? And thank God people went running over because that bison was standing right by him.
0: And they were able to scare it away?
1: Yeah, they were able to make enough noise to get the bison to run off. He gets trucked bad.
0: Yeah, it looks like a dummy, like a mannequin.
6: Mm-hmm.
1: And then you had, I totally forgot that the running of the bulls is going on in Pamplona.
2: Yeah.
1: Did you see the guy who got gored in the face?
2: I didn't seek out a picture, but I read about it.
1: Yeah, dude got gored in the face. Although I don't think it's as bad as you think it is.
2: No?
1: I think he did get gored in the face.
2: Like where? Like cheek? Forehead? Where?
1: Across the cheek. Oh. Yeah, but I don't, like it didn't impale his head. But he got it. They said a lot of people are getting it this year. So trampled.
0: What day are we at? Are we almost done?
2: I think it ends tomorrow. Or does it? Isn't it midnight on the 14th? So it's either midnight tonight or midnight tomorrow.
1: Oh, I don't know the answer to that.
0: Yeah, the 14th, yeah.
1: Oh, so they got another day.
0: Yeah, we totally missed the heart of the festival.
1: Can you imagine getting gored in the face?
2: Oh, God.
1: Jesus Christ.
0: Although you do show us a lot of Matador videos.
2: Better than the groin.
1: Oh, wait, I have to go to line 4. Hi, Elliot, the morning.
7: Hey, Elliot, Pat McAleer from RidePatRide.org. How's it going, man?
1: Dude, I am doing great. How are you?
7: Oh, I am ready. I'm nervous, but I'm ready.
1: So I was just talking about you. Oh, I'm glad that you called. So this was all your daughter, just kind of recap, and your daughter has type 1 diabetes, and you're going to ride, you're riding your bike from La Push, Washington. Where the hell is La Push?
7: Oh, man, good question. It's about 4 hours by bus west of Seattle. It's right on the Pacific Ocean. It's near a town called Forks, which everybody kind of who did the Twilight thing knows Forks and La Push.
1: Gotcha. So you're going to, so you'll start riding, and I read you leave Richmond on Wednesday?
7: I leave Richmond on Wednesday. My bike's already out in Seattle. I shipped it out last week, and I am flying out Wednesday, getting my gear together and traveling out to the coast on Thursday, and I start pedaling my little ass back to Richmond on Friday.
1: I love that you are taking the Canadian border route. So it just sounds like, so I know that you're going from Washington State to Virginia Beach, but when you read that you're going across to Buffalo and then hanging a right, I was like, God damn, that's a long way to go.
7: You know, given a choice between easy and hard, I always pick hard, but no, Buffalo lines up really well because I got this group of my buddies that we all ride for different charities like Sporter Bull and Fanconemia and other stuff. And this year we're going to ride for Breakthrough T1D, which is the leader in, you know, type 1 diabetes research.
1: Hey, can
7: I? So at that stretch, I'll have 20 guys with me from Buffalo to Albany and then down to New York City.
1: Dude, that's awesome. Mm-hmm. I think that's great. I'm assuming that you cycle regularly and it's not just like, hey, here's a wild hair in my ass.
7: Yeah, I get a lot of wild hairs, Elliot. Yeah, but this one's been growing for a while. Like 5 years I've been plotting and planning, and you know, I broke the news to my wife about 2 years ago, and she's on board, and we've been planning this thing for a year, whether it's the training part or the planning and building the fundraiser and the website at ridepatride.org and all the stuff that we need to do to make this not just a successful trip, but a great and successful fundraiser for Breakthrough T1D.
1: And hey, last thing, how long do you think it takes you?
7: I'm going to come back through, let's see, I'll be in Richmond in October, so just under 3 months. And actually, I'll be coming right through D.C. My mom lives in Annandale, and I'm going to come right through D.C., so maybe I'll catch you on the way back.
1: Dude, that would be awesome. I'd love to check back in with you. When I asked how long, and you said October, I was like, let's see, it's July, August, September. You're going to be out there a while. Oh, my God, dude.
7: Yeah.
1: That's a haul.
7: It's pretty much... Yeah, it's a lot of time, and it's a great cause, and I'm happy to do it and raise money. And I have as you can imagine, incredible drive. My daughter Mary Kate was 10 when she was diagnosed back in 2009, and she's 27 and rocking it. And she's a registered nurse and doing great, but she still has type 1 diabetes, and this is where we need to raise some money and move the needle.
1: You know what? And I would assume Mary-Kate, and correct me if I'm wrong,

0: but like you said, diagnosed at 10, right? And so, but was she one of those kids where it was like, obviously she check her own, like would check her levels and was like able to monitor things for herself. And you realize at such a young age, even with like, even having type 1 diabetes, like they adjust and they adapt. Not that there aren't setbacks and it's not hard. I'm not trying to say that at all, but they adapt to it and they just, they function like adults in knowing what they can and can't do for the most part.
1: You know, that's interesting you said that, because you're spot on. And no, what you said doesn't minimize the impact it had on her or anybody else that lives with the disease, but especially at her age, you know, at you know, 9 and 10, you know, you're able to do the math of counting carbs and insulin. And of course, mom and dad are there. My wife, Molly, and I have always been supporting her, but she figured a lot of this stuff out pretty early on, and it brings a sense of maturity to her and to other people, especially when they're diagnosed at a young age.
0: Yeah, no, when my kid was when they were young and growing up playing hockey, there was a kid, Ethan, who had type 1 diabetes. But he would stroll into the locker room with his gear and his little bag and all the stuff that he needed.
2: He just knew what to do.
0: Yeah, and he knew exactly what to do. Everybody else was like, okay, what do we do? And he was like, I got it. I'm good. And he was a young kid functioning like an adult, managing like his own health.
1: You know, did you see the guy who just won the Wimbledon? I think it was Wimbledon last week. The he's a type 1 diabetic, and they show him on the sidelines, and he is doing his insulin, and you know, he's just taking care of himself while he's out there winning a tennis championship.
0: Wow, that's amazing.
1: Unbelievable.
0: So your website is ridepatride.org, and so people can track and donate and do whatever they need and get information?
1: They can donate there. 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I'll just point out real quickly, Elliot, Ride Pat Ride is just a cute little brand name. It gives us a website, gets a, you know, people a place to go. 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They're the ones who collect the money. They're the ones using it. And I'll tell you, my wife and I are funding this thing entirely out of our pocket. Not a single penny of the donations that are raised by anybody come back to us or to pay for anything or buy my cold beers or anything like that. It's all going to research for the cure, prevention, and treatment of type 1 diabetes.
0: You're a good man. I look forward to catching up with you. Check in with me occasionally during the ride, all right, my friend?
1: Elliot, you got it, man. We'll stay in touch, and thanks for having me on.
0: Hey, you got it. Thank you, sir. Thank you. That's impressive.
2: Yeah.
0: That is impressive.
3: It's more than impressive.
2: Yeah.
0: I mean, God bless.
2: Looking at 3 months.
0: Man, that's a long time. That's a lot of bike riding. Whoo, man. Oh, and then one other thing real quickly. And I only bring this up because Kristen and I had it. You know what didn't go away while we were gone last week?
3: Oh, your bathroom problem.
0: The explosive diarrhea. You're finally solid? You know what they're saying?
2: Oh, my God. Yeah. How many weeks was that?
0: No, I'm glad you said that, Diane. They were talking about, they gave it a name.
2: Isn't it cyclosporidia?
0: I don't know. It's explosive diarrhea.
2: But it's, like, rampant around the country.
0: It is. Yeah. Like, and they don't know what's causing it. Like, even, like,
2: they think it might be produce. Why did I think raspberries?
0: They don't know. So they're trying to do lettuce. They're trying to do raspberries. They're just trying to do anything that was growing out there. But it is spreading and spreading. I mean, what did Taco Bell just pulled a couple of ingredients?
2: Oh, no.
0: No, they did. They did.
3: Okay, Taco Bell. Don't blame it on this parasite.
0: No lettuce. They will not serve lettuce, pico de gallo, which I don't like, guacamole, or cilantro onion due to the growing spread of Cyclops parasite. And so, but they were saying, because like with Kristen and I, and Kristen had diarrhea a long time, is, no, she did.
2: I know she did.
0: A lot of people originally thought it was just a week. They're saying that diarrhea could go for a month.
2: Yeah.
3: That's really scary, actually.
0: Yeah. So, I mean, listen, I have diarrhea every day, right? I peed out my butt this morning. However,
2: oh my God.
0: If you don't have regular diarrhea,
2: Jesus Christ.
0: What? There are people, a month of diarrhea is alarming to some people.
2: People ended up in the hospital.
0: Yeah.
2: Because
0: you
2: got to
0: be careful. You got to hydrate yourself.
3: Are you done?
0: Yeah. Oh, I'm done with it.
2: You lost Tyler with that comment.
0: All right. Let's do this. Quick break. We'll come back. Let's do some news. Right after that, I have cash for you with Elliot in the Morning's Hundreds a Day.
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6: 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With traffic, I'm Kevin Casey.

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0: Hey, two quick programming notes and then we'll get into news. Programming note number one, don't forget, all this week, first one in as soon as we launch the show. So as soon as you hear the show launch, you call me. I have tickets for you to see 311 and Dirty Heads in concert together at Merriweather Post Pavilion. So first one in as soon as we start the show, you call me and we'll get a winner. Programming note number two. We started giving away our passes for our next Elliot in the Morning promotion. It's Elliot in the Morning's Night of Magic. It takes place a week from this coming Friday. July 24th will be at Fallen Oak Distilling for our Night of Magic. Win your four packs of passes. Somewhere around 620, 625, we'll give you a chance to call in and win those. We will do that all this week. Next week we'll do it during dirt, but let's focus on this week. And again, if you need information on anything going on, and there's a lot, Facebook, X, Instagram, at EITM Online. Diane, let's get into some news, please.
1: A busy weekend for law enforcement in the area. A woman has died. A man is in police custody this morning after a shooting that happened in a house in Fair Oaks yesterday evening. Apparently, it was involving a husband and a wife. Still very much a preliminary investigation stage at this point. They said homicide detectives believe the man shot his wife, but have not said what led up to that incident. Then you had the whole incident that happened yesterday at the Montgomery Village Crossing Shopping Center, where police say a man was shot after he was seen acting erratically and loading a gun at a bus stop there right by the shopping center.
0: Dear God.
1: Montgomery County Police, Gaithersburg Police involved. It is a joint investigation, as they say, this morning. And then Virginia Beach launching their own investigation after an officer there shot a man from Richmond who was in town on Friday afternoon. They said this happened about 1:15 after police got a call about a man who was walking through traffic armed with a knife. They found the 24-year-old man along the shoreline of the beach. They said his knife measured 11 inches. They tried to de-escalate. They said repeatedly instructing him to drop his weapon. He did not comply. They shot him with a sponge round.
0: Did they beanbag him?
1: That didn't work. So they said one officer ended up firing his service revolver, which did hit the man. He was taken to the hospital, reportedly in life-threatening condition. We haven't heard an update on him. Fires continue to be a problem. No injuries reported after a lithium-ion battery exploded and caused a garage fire in California, Maryland over the weekend. This house on Patuxent Lane, they said firefighters were able to find an e-bike with a lithium-ion battery, which appears to be the nature of that fire. Thankfully, nobody was hurt.
0: Where was the guy who, there was, like, his fence was on fire? It wasn't around here.
1: Oh.
0: His fence, he's in his house. It's in the middle of the night.
1: Mm-hmm.
0: His fence catches on fire outside of his house, and he goes running outside to, like, call 911, but, like, to use a hose to try to keep spraying it down.
1: Yeah.
0: But he sleeps naked. So he goes running out. He ain't got no clothes on.
1: Right.
0: So he goes running outside. He's also got a Ring camera.
1: Uh-huh.
0: And he said as soon as he got outside, he felt the cool air hit him.
1: He realized, like, oh, no.
0: But he was like, I'm committed. Mm-hmm. Like, I got to go.
1: What am I doing?
0: He said he finally, before 911 or before emergency responders could get there, he had kind of, like, wetted down enough that he could run in and quick throw on a pair of shorts and then throw it out. But yeah, he was like, I'm going. And he was like, I got outside. I felt a cool breeze right on my nuts.
2: Washington State.
1: Okay.
0: Yeah, there it is. Yeah, you got to see the video of him. I don't like that they blurred it.
1: Well, they're going to.
0: There he is.
2: It was Latouche, Washington.
0: Yeah. I mean, former Navy guy. He was just like, listen, you jump into action. You do what you got to do. When he goes hauling out of that house, though, with his cheeks... And he does. He just goes running around. He's like, I knew I had to do something.
2: Yeah, the video is loading behind us, or at least should be.
1: Here we go.
0: Yeah, and he grabs a hose. Garden hose.
2: Why isn't it connecting? Is it going yet?
0: No.
1: Not yet.
0: Oh, here it goes. Here we go.
2: Okay, you ready?
0: Yeah. You ready? Here we go. All right, that's the fire.
1: Oh, wow, that's big.
0: Yeah, no, his fence is going. And they're afraid that it... Here he goes. Look at him. There he goes.

0: And he went right out the front door.
1: That's good.
0: Right out the front door. And there he is. Now he's spraying it. Look at him. Don't blur it.
2: It's a nude person.
1: Yeah.
0: I see his titties, though. Good for him, though. Yeah. Good for him.
2: Fireworks that weren't properly discarded.
0: Oh, is that what it was?
2: Yeah.
0: Oh, I didn't see what caused it. Yeah, but he's doing a good job. Yeah.
1: Two firefighters hurt over the weekend battling a two-alarm row house fire in North Baltimore on Saturday. They said minor injuries during the blaze to two firefighters, but it sounds like they're going to be okay. The death toll from the two earthquakes that struck Venezuela back on June 24th has now risen to 4,490 people, according to state media and their announcement yesterday. They said the injured is more than 16,000. They said 6,500 rescues have been performed as well, although there are nearly 18,000 people who have been
0: still missing.
1: And
0: or without
1: homeless.
0: homes, right?
1: Yeah. Kia announcing a new recall for more than 463,000 of its Telluride SUVs. People are being urged to park their vehicles outside, away from buildings, after several customers reported fires because of previous, even though this was a previous recall that goes back to 2024, there are still fires that are being reported. It's something to do with the component in the heated seats.
0: Oh, really?
1: Yeah. They said could result in a fire while the car is parked or while it is in motion. But again, they said that these particular Kias are being recalled once again. So this isn't one of those things where you can be like, oh, I had this taken care of. No, you need to get it double checked.
0: And that's Telluride's, right?
1: Exactly.
0: Those are great trucks. Well, I like what they look like. Well, I can't call it a great truck. Oh. They're telling you don't even park it near your house.
1: Right. An AI detection platform has found that over 40% of the posts on LinkedIn are completely AI generated.
0: Wait, say that again?
1: An AI detection platform says it's found over 40% of the posts that it sees on LinkedIn were entirely generated by AI.
0: That's not good.
2: But they're real people? They just used AI completely?
1: Yeah.
2: Or they're fake listings?
1: It sounds like it can be a little bit of both. Pangram Labs, ironically, uses an AI-based system to detect AI-generated content.
0: Mm-hmm. What? I just read a work thing. What did I just read? I'll have to find it.
1: Also, a Los Angeles area Vons grocery store remaining open for hours after a customer died in the bakery aisle last week. According to people on the scene, managers instructed staff to barricade the body using shopping carts and umbrellas while the store continued to operate.
0: Can I ask a question? Oh, I know it sounds horribly
1: insensitive. Did CPR on the person in the aisle.
0: I know, and it sounds horribly insensitive. I get that. I mean, listen, bright side, guy was in the bakery aisle, died doing what he loved. But if you work at, like, Vons is a grocery store, right?
1: Yeah.
0: Out west, it's like Vons and Ralph's and all that other stuff. If you work at Harris Teeter or Giant or Kroger or any of those, people are going to die in there. Unfortunately, people are going to die. What is protocol?
2: There's no way. In the manual, it says cover with carts and umbrellas.
0: Right, but you can't move the body.
1: And it was 4 hours before, like, the mortuary showed up.
0: Right.
1: In order to retrieve the remains.
0: But do you close the store?
2: Yes.
0: Like, I'm the manager. That seems, yes, that conventional wisdom says yes. Or do you just block the aisle and, like, everything go? There has to be a real protocol. Like, what is it at Kroger or Giant or any of them?
2: I'm sure the handbook talks about expired food.
0: Oh, I guarantee you there's something in there for somebody
1: dies in the aisle.
0: I guarantee you.
2: But I'm telling you, if there is,
0: what's our protocol if somebody drops dead in the pit?
2: Anything.
1: There's nothing here.
0: Okay, so I just need a name. Dustin dies, right?
2: The news station dealt with it a couple years ago.
1: Remember?
0: Oh, that's right.
1: Yeah.
0: That's right.
1: He
0: died at his desk.
1: Yeah, he missed a couple of reports, right?
0: Yeah, that's right. Oh, they went to traffic and it was like, not there. Hell, Toby and Chili do that 3 times a week. Well, they do. They throw it to traffic and you just hear the bed and then that's it. And then they play some bad song. Anyway.
2: What's the bed? Is it fun?
0: No.
1: Oh, their traffic bed?
0: And then that's it.
2: That's just like background music.
0: Yeah. But what was I saying? Oh, but like there has to be a protocol of what happens. Oh, so I was going to say, if Dustin dropped dead at his desk, right? Like, I don't know what the protocol is.
2: But it's also different because you don't have...
0: It's not a public building.
2: Yes,
0: But that's what I'm saying.
2: There could be clients here, but it's not like a grocery store.
1: No.
0: Right. But if you're at that's what I was going to say. If you're at a grocery store, you're at a Wegmans. If I drop dead at Wegmans, is protocol evacuate the store? Or is protocol block the aisle and everything kind of keeps going?
2: I understand it's a whole thing. There's a lot of people.
0: Right. But I agree. You shut it down.
2: Yes.
0: I agree.
2: It's just the right thing to do.
1: Yeah,
0: I agree.
1: Apparently, Ozempic feet is now a thing. Apparently, they said this is the latest side effect for people on GLP-1s.
0: People with fat feet?
1: Doctors have reported seeing patients whose significant weight loss has left their feet looking either bonier or more deflated because of a reduction in fat.
0: Good. But what a great problem.
1: He said the changes are often most noticeable on the tops of your feet, where fat loss can make your veins and tendons appear a little bit more prominent. They said some patients have actually gone down a full shoe size. Some have gone from a wide foot to a more narrow foot as well.
0: To me, that's not a side effect. That's good news.
1: Well, now I got to buy new shoes.
0: Okay, well, then you know what? Stay fat.
1: Available at your local Starbucks today, the Pink Barista Cup hits shelves today. I guess some of the rewards members were able to get easy or early access last week, but they said the latest barista only going to be available while supplies last. At this point, there are no restock plans, but we'll see if it goes as viral as the last one did a couple of years ago.
0: Remember what a mess that was, and everybody was hoarding them?
1: Yeah. We are down to four teams in the World Cup now. France plays Spain tomorrow, and then it'll be England, Argentina. That game is happening on Wednesday.
0: Anyone but England. Here we go.
2: For no reason, again.
0: I just don't want... I was shocked to learn they haven't won since 1966. I was shocked.
2: That's well known.
0: If you follow it, I don't follow. I had no idea. I was shocked that they haven't won since 66.
1: Mm-hmm.
0: Keep it going.
1: The Nationals' James Woods setting a new Nationals record with 10 leadoff home runs this season, even though they ended up losing their series to the Yankees, including yesterday, 5-3.
0: He'll be at the All-Star game, though, tomorrow night, mm-hmm. rightfully so. He'll be there. C.J. Abrams will be there. And then one of their pitchers got added. Ford got added. And then the Orioles have Adley Rutschman, who is representing the Orioles.
1: They swept the
0: last
1: Royals.
0: Last place Orioles.
1: They swept the Royals over the weekend.
0: Two last place teams banging it out with
1: yesterday.
0: Each other.
2: Blue Jays are in last place.
0: They are? Oh, mm-hmm. Yeah, I guess so, because the Orioles sweep over the weekend. Boy, there's a fight nobody cares about.
1: Home run derby happening.
2: Sounds like you do.
1: Yeah.
2: And you don't even know who's winning.
1: The home run derby is tonight. You can watch that starting at 8 o'clock on Netflix. Also, the San Antonio Spurs have signed Victor Wembanyama to the richest deal in franchise history. 5 years, $252 million with a player option for that final year. He said this was a team-friendly deal. He could have taken more than $300 million. The Mystics beat the Seattle Storm last night, 84-79. Also, Ryan Blaney won last night's Cup Series race at Echo Park that actually ended early this morning because they ended up with a three-hour rain delay.
0: Yeah, I had it on for a little bit last night. And then, they pulled everybody in, red flagged it, and I was like, well, I guess I'm done.
1: And in the NFL, Sun Microsystems co-founder and venture capitalist Vinod Khosla on his way to becoming the new owner of the Seahawks for $9.6 billion. Obviously, this still needs fellow owner approval before it goes through.
0: You know what we should have gotten into? We should have become venture capitalists. Like, I don't even know how you do that job. I'll be honest, I don't even know what that job does. But God, he's worth $16 billion. He's loaded.
1: Mm-hmm.
0: And he is. He's a venture capitalist. That's me. Mm-hmm. I'm a venture capitalist.
1: That's right. That's a look at news and sports.
3: Elliot in the morning.

0: 866-2-ELLIOT, 866-235-5468. 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It's Elliot in the Mornings, hundreds a day as we kick off a brand new week of giving you some cash. Thank you very much to our partners at Long Home. 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I'll give you cash. 866-2-ELLIOT, 866-235-5468.
1: Call Elliot in the Morning, 866-2-ELLIOT, 866-235-5468. Elliot in the Morning.
2: Morning. Morning. Morning. Morning.

0: 866-2-ELLIOT, 866-235-5468. Hi, Elliot in the morning.
1: Hello?
0: Hi, who's this?
1: Kirsten.
0: Hey, Kirsten, where are you calling me from?
1: Leesburg, Virginia.
0: Leesburg, very good. You had a good weekend?
1: I worked all weekend, so it was pretty good.
0: All right, not too bad. Hey, listen, I am going to give you, I'm going to give you $100 cash just to play around with.
1: All right, sounds great.
0: Perfect. So you hold tight 1 second. Hey, do you know who the guy, he works for CBS News. Do you know the name Matt Gutman at all?
1: I do not.
0: That's okay. No big deal. All right, you hold tight 1 second. Enjoy your money, okay?
1: All right, thank you.
0: You got it. Hold on 1 second for me, please. I will have more cash for you a little bit later on. Twice a day, every day, all this week, we have cash for you with Elliot in the mornings, hundreds a day. Matt Gutman, I feel like he occasionally will sit in on, like, national stories and stuff like that. I definitely recognize the guy's face when I saw him.
2: He was with ABC for, like, 15 years.
0: Oh, was he really?
2: He just moved to CBS in December.
0: Oh, you know what? I think I remember that. I think I remember him making that move.
2: So you may know him better from ABC.
0: That could be. That could be. Anyway, he's been... I feel like when I saw his face, I was like, I definitely recognize him.
3: Mm-hmm.
0: He almost fell victim to a scam. And I don't know if it is a common scam or not. I definitely don't feel like I've heard of this one. And if I have, I have no memory of hearing of it. But you remember, this guy does news for a living, for a living.
2: Mm-hmm.
0: So he gets a phone call, right? And this goes back to late last week. He gets a phone call from somebody who claims to work at his bank. And they call him and say, hey, listen. And they introduce themselves. There's a woman on the phone. And she introduced herself, gives her name, and says, hey, we're calling from protection. And there's been a problem with fraudulent activity at your bank, and your accounts have been compromised.
3: Okay.
0: And he's like, oh, no. And he does say, like, listen, there had been some problems with my daughter's account. I don't know what the problem was. It doesn't sound like it was anything drastic. But everybody's bank has been hit by some kind of fraud or scam or something like that. So, that wouldn't throw anybody off, right? If somebody from your bank called and said, hey, you know what? There's been some fraudulent activity with some accounts here. You'd be like, yeah, of course.
3: Mm-hmm.
0: Wouldn't throw anybody off. So anyway, they tell him that they're calling from the fraud protection department of his bank. And they give him the bank and his branch and everything. They know where he banks.
3: Mm-hmm.
0: And they were like, listen, we want you to, number one, protect your accounts. Number two, we also want you to help us. And he's like, okay. And so they go through and they said, here's what we need you to do. We believe

0: information. It wasn't just that they knew his account number and where he banked. He said they gave him other specifics that he did not think a fraudulent gang or activity would know.
1: They knew everything.
2: Getting more sophisticated.
1: Everything. Part of me was like, wouldn't fall for that one. But you get nervous. They're telling you everything?
2: Yeah.
1: Everything that you need to know. Your account numbers, your branches. And he doesn't get into everything, but he was like, they had so much information.
2: It seemed legit.
1: Oh, he said it seemed completely legit. He's like, I cover this stuff for a living.
2: Yeah.
1: And he all but, and he said the only thing that kind of threw him off was he was like, it just seems weird that they would use a civilian.
2: Yeah.
1: And not a,
2: when
1: like an undercover cop.
2: Yeah.
1: Yeah.
0: Isn't that ultimately what saved him? He called the cops.
1: Yeah, exactly.
0: After an hour on the phone with the fraudster and going to the branch.
1: Yeah.
2: Oh, he actually went to the bank?
1: So he kind of posted this video of what he had gone through from the parking lot at the bank.
2: Man.
1: He's like, I feel stupid.
2: The whole don't tell anybody stuff to me, just because we've talked about, you know, like old people.
1: Right.
2: We'll do that, and a teller is actually the one who steps in and stops him. Right?
1: But if you buy the story, yeah, which is very believable,
2: because he was part of a sting operation.
1: If people at the branch are involved in this,
2: yeah.
1: So don't tell them, because then we know.
0: And then,
1: I buy that part.
2: Yeah.
0: Did you think it was unnecessary for him to capture the one lady who walked behind him?
1: Oh, and she probably also was scammed.
0: How
2: about need to go to the ATM?
1: And she probably withdrew $20. But you see him, and like, he's got the phone, and she does. She walks back and goes, well, there's another customer. She's probably also just got it. I was like, no, maybe you're the only idiot. But I can't say that. I can't call him an idiot.
2: Plenty of people have gotten scammed like this.
1: I told Jackie, I can't remember what it was, but I told Jackie, I'm shocked somebody in my family hasn't gotten it.
0: So then what's the plan for this one? He sort of alluded to it. Do they jump you in the parking lot, or do they follow your car?
1: He doesn't really say, other than they want you to believe. I mean, the scammer wants you to believe that as soon as you start walking out with the money, that's when everything will go into B.
2: Yeah.
1: So I don't know if the real scam is they jump you in the parking lot, or they follow you for two blocks, rear end your car,
0: right,
1: and then take your money. Mm. I don't know which one it is.
0: But it doesn't seem like one of those where you're then having to go buy something like
2: a gift card.
1: No. They know.
2: They're just going to take the cash.
0: Yeah.
1: They know you just emptied out your bank account.
2: Yeah.
1: And whether it's Matt Gutman's thousands of dollars or that woman who walked by her $200, they know you've got cash.
0: I do wish he would have specifically said,
1: no, I didn't,
0: what they said to him, other than the sort of generics he mentioned.
1: Oh, because, what the scammer said to him.
0: Because he said they knew other stuff in addition to basic information. They knew other things. What does it sound like? They knew actual purchases that he had made on,
2: like, they had access
0: from those
2: to
0: accounts.
2: The, yeah,
0: they were just looking at essentially statements.
2: Uh-huh.
1: I thought you were going to say like they knew his bank account.
0: That's easy,
1: right? That's what I was going to say. Like, I feel like
0: that's like my mom who sent me over the weekend a anniversary gift in the mail, and I said to her, I called her, I said, thank you very much, but you can't be sending checks in the mail anymore.
2: Yeah,
0: and she said, well, you can't send cash either. And I said, Mom, someone stealing $25 from you is a lot easier than them taking all this information from you.
1: Yeah.
0: You can recover from $25.
2: Right.
0: Now, Elliot, you're looking at me like you think it's a stingy gift. But there's great significance to that number. Thank you for asking.
1: 25?
0: Yes.
1: Was it your 25th anniversary?
0: It was not. It was our 17th.
1: Oh.
0: It is the same amount of money my grandparents used to give my mom and my dad for their anniversary.
2: Oh, that's sweet.
0: She does admit it went a lot farther.
1: Yeah.
2: Back then.
1: Yeah. That was also during the Depression.
0: No.
2: His mom wasn't

0: married during the Depression.
1: Okay, but whoever was giving them the money, it was a Depression person.
2: So she's aware that it's not going to get you a night out.
1: No kidding. It's, you know what it's also not going to get you? A second cup of coffee.
0: An appetizer.
2: But anyway, her bank account is on that. I mean, that's what I'm saying.
1: Right.
2: That's easy. That's elementary. Well, they had it all.
1: I'm with you. I would like to know what that was. Like, what were the other things?
2: And he points out, he said, I've done long form reporting on scams just like this.
1: I cover scams. He's like, that's what I do for a living. I report on this stuff. What is that? What is that saying? When the something becomes the something, not the hunter becomes the hunted, but something like that.
0: Sounds like it.
1: No.
2: That works. He's not,
0: yeah.
1: Does it?
0: Yeah.
1: Nailed it.
0: Anyway.
1: Line one. Hi, Elliot, in the morning.
3: Hi, is this me?
1: Oh, yeah, hold on 1 second. But is this, are we learning the early trend, or has this been going on and we just don't know it?
2: Are you talking about the end game, which is physically attacking?
1: Yeah, I mean, that's what they're doing. Yeah. They are having you go to the bank to take your money out.
0: It's like,
1: in some way, shape, or form, they're going to jump you.
0: It's like the people that watch the winners at the casinos.
1: Yeah, kind of.
0: You know?
1: If the casino was a bank.
0: No, but they get you in the parking garage.
1: Absolutely.
0: Or in your house.
1: Absolutely. By the way, total side note, last week when they released what all the diagrams and everything for the little baby sphere, oh man, instant boner. Like, the sphere is going to be awesome by MGM. Anyway, I'm sorry, back to you. Yes, hello.
3: Hi, I work in the fraud department at a credit union in the area. And this happens very often. We had one member, they did the same thing, got them on the phone, told them that there's an investigation on an employee, had them switch over all of their stuff and take money out, then had them go buy gold bars. And she gave them her address, and they came to pick up the gold bars from her front doorstep because they convinced her that there was an employee who was committing fraud, and they were using their account, and that's the only way to secure her money was to take it out during this investigation, and that they'll hold it, and then they'll give it back to her.
1: You know where I feel
3: this
1: bad
3: all the time. Mm.
1: You know where I feel bad, because you're a person's natural, not the person being scammed, an outsider. The natural reaction is to go, well, how stupid are you? To catch the employee, you've got to come take out all your money and go buy gold. And like, you, as an outsider, you hear that and you go, honestly, you're a moron to fall for that.
0: But then it ends up being like these sweet little old ladies.
1: No, but it's not always, tell Diane, it's not always sweet little old ladies. They're normal, young, this guy works in the news,
0: I know.
1: Diane.
3: Well, no, they definitely target the elderly because you're able to like convince them through conversation that this is actually happening in real time and it's real. So they believe it.
1: Right.
3: It's more elderly than anything. But yeah.
1: it's not just old people that do it. It's people I want to help. Like, if I found out somebody...
0: Or you're worried about protecting your cash.
1: Right.
0: If you're old and you're not working.
3: Then they'll have you wire money to an account to protect it during the investigation. When that's really not the case, you're literally wiring it out and it's gone forever.
1: And I feel horrible for those people. I do stop myself from wanting to call them idiots. It's like it's the romance scam people. It's like, you want to go, no, you know what? Look at yourself. You think Brad Pitt really wants to be married to you? No. And, he can't get out.
0: And all of his finances are tied up in the divorce right now.
1: No, and you do. You just want to look at those people and go, you're the stupidest person in the world. But it happens all the time.
3: They borderline harass them on the phone. Like, keep calling back to back to back to back. So they almost, like, just in a state of shock. Like, they don't even want to answer the phone anymore because they don't know who it is.
0: Mm-hmm.
1: In the case of, thank you, ma'am. In the case of Matt Gutman.
2: Yeah.
1: Do the scammers know it's Matt Gutman? I mean, they know his name, obviously.
0: Maybe.
1: But do they know who he is?
2: I don't think they do, because then you'd worry about the potential of him as a target.
1: No, because I was going to say, do they tell him, hey, listen, Matt, this is going to sound crazy, but the reason we went with you is you're in the news. You know this. You're a high-profile person.
2: I think he would have said that. if they were, unless you're talking about behind closed doors.

0: they discuss that in these teams? That
1: No. Of why he would say, let me go in and be the person in the sting. Because there is a part of me that if the bank called and they were like, hey, Elliot, do this, there's a part of me that would go, oh, they want me to do it because they know I'll be able to tell everybody right. about this.
0: No, he kept referring to himself as a civilian. He didn't say...
1: Matt Gutman, yeah, CBS News.
0: Exactly. He didn't say that. So I do think that it was...
1: He was just some random guy.
0: And they had all the they needed.
1: He just happened to work at that bank or bank at that bank.
0: But again, we've heard of securing assets through precious metals or wiring money. They were going to just take this cash from him. He wasn't instructed to bring it somewhere else.
2: Yeah.
1: He was just instructed to get it and walk out of the bank. Mm-hmm. And they were going to whip his ass and take the money.
0: Yeah. Crazy. How many people are involved in a scam like this? I don't think it's just two.
2: No. You got the people making the phone calls. You got the muscle who's gonna like roll people for their cash.
1: Right. Which one, I mean, it's one of the muscles could be the person who's making the call.
2: Maybe.
1: But... You're also calling somebody, and you have to know they're going to the bank. So mm-hmm. somebody's on scene. Mm-hmm. Somebody's working lookout. Like, I'm not going to jump Matt Gutman if LAPD's in the parking lot.
0: And they even gave him the aliases of the employees that were under investigation. Is the real solution to all of this, like, just not answering your phone, not responding to text messages? Just turning it off. I don't mean actually turning off the phone.
2: I would say anything that is in any way banking related, right? Don't they say you should just, I mean, granted, he was told to go to a branch and take out all of his money.
1: Right.
2: But couldn't you just be like, hey, listen, this doesn't seem right to me.
1: Okay.
2: Can you help me with this?
1: So,
2: I'm sure they bank people get that all the time.
1: So let me ask you this. Like the Jackie had to buy something for... Oh, Jackie had to buy for some for one of the boys to go back for school, uh-huh. right? The younger one. And so I got a text message that said, we're calling from, I'm not going to say my bank's name, text message from the bank saying, is this an authorized charge? So what am I supposed to do? If you say no, they cancel your credit card.
2: No, they just block
1: and if you
2: ignore that transaction.
1: Well, yeah, but we need that transaction so he can get back to school.
0: You could call the bank.
2: Yeah, I mean,
1: I wouldn't even know how to call them.
2: You can put that as an option.
0: That's actually Matt Gutman says he should have called the bank.
2: Yeah.
1: Oh, wait. So I call the bank branch?
2: Well, sometimes if they're looking for authorization.
1: Hello, Visa or MasterCard.
2: They'll say, if they're looking for authorization, they'll say, do you want a text? Do you want somebody to call you? Do you want an email?
1: Well, it was a text.
2: Yeah.
1: Yeah. And I responded yes. Great.
2: Yeah, but you knew.
1: I'll probably get beat up down on B1 today.
2: But you knew Jackie had just made that purchase.
1: No, but if the answer is you're never supposed to respond, then I would have jammed up the whole process. Mm.
0: Call them. But don't search for their number on Google because you know
2: those are all fake.
1: Oh, yeah. I did it. Oh, yeah. You need my account. Hold on. Right. Let me get my wallet out.
2: Come on. Do you need my social too?
1: Okay. Oh, it's better if I pay in cash? Okay. Let me go to the bank.
2: I'll meet you.
0: This is so going to happen to you.
1: I know. It is. Honestly, I hope it's a romance scam.
2: No, Sydney Sweeney's done with Scooter Braun.
1: No, but I do. But don't you worry about that all the time?
2: Yeah.
1: Yeah. Like, especially, like, I think about my kids doing it all the time.
0: Kids and parents. Like, I sitting at the computer, and maybe I mentioned this on the air.
1: Yeah, it was $25.
2: No.
1: No. Mention that.
0: It was when my in-laws were over a few weeks ago, and I'm sitting in the computer, so not looking at them or directly conversing with them, but just listening to their back and forth about different pop-ups on the phone and text messages that come through, a retelling of a story involving a conversation with someone they eventually figured out was a scammer. Like, it's scary.
2: Mm-hmm.
1: Yeah. And that's with all your mental capacities. Wait till I start to lose it.
0: My friend's parent, when we were up in New York last week, at one point, like, quickly showed her phone to the son-in-law and said, is this real? And he barely looked at it and said, no, it's fake. Ignore it. And I said to him, "What? How did you know immediately?" He said, "It's always fake." you know at this point, yeah. She's asked so many times.
1: Right.
0: It's all
1: that's going to be
0: some sort of scam.
2: Yeah.
1: That's going to be me.
2: I mean, don't you go through and look in your spam folder and see the stuff that comes in?
1: I just delete everything.
2: Constantly.
1: I don't look at anything. If it's in spam, it's gone.
2: Yeah.
1: Hi, Elliot in the morning.
3: Hey, good morning, class. Is it me?
1: Yeah, hi. Who's this?
3: Hey, folks. Good morning. Hey, it's Jessica from Baltimore. I've worked for a local financial institution for the past 22 years, and, like, these fraud scams that come through are wild. It's almost like people don't watch TV enough anymore to see just, like, the crazy stuff that these scammers will do to try to get over on anybody. So, like, the one with Matt, that's real creative that they're telling him that the bankers are involved or what. But I had a older person one time come into the branch, start whispering, talking about how they needed to remove or withdraw all of their funds from their savings account. And so, like, we're trained to ask more questions because that's just not normal. Like, you know, you're not going to come to the bank every day to take out all your money. That's just not a normal transaction.
1: Right.
3: And so this lady actually had the fraudsters on her cell phone, in her back pocket, listening to the entire conversation, kind of coaching her through what to say. And they wanted her to meet her in some parking lot and exchange the currency with the person on the phone because there was some, like, ticket. She was, you know, under arrest with the sheriff's department. And if she didn't meet them in the parking lot to exchange the, you know, the fee that was due, they were going to, you know, come to her house, arrest her, you know, insert violence here. So,
1: yeah. And there's Elliot laying in the parking lot with two black eyes and no money.
3: Yeah.
1: Yeah. That'll be me.
3: 100%. 100%. And this poor little lady is coming in, you know, taking out her life savings and, yeah, getting jumped in the parking lot by these guys.
1: And then so what do you do? Like, so now you're, I don't know, you're 70 years old and you have nothing left.
2: Yeah.
1: You can't pay rent. You can't pay mortgage.
2: No.
1: You can't buy food. Like, you got nothing.
3: And then you're coming to the bank to do a dispute, like, oh, woe is me. And we're like, we're sorry, you were kind of duped. Like, let's educate you on, like, what you don't, you know, what you shouldn't do. And don't respond to this text message. Don't give your account number over the phone.
1: Too late.
3: Don't send checks in the mail, like Tyler said, because it's got your signature, your routing number, your account number. Like, literally, it has everything that fraudsters need in order to do and get you duped. So it sucks.
1: So
3: you've
1: got to
3: be on the rebound for everything.
1: Yeah, no, it goes against, like, I'm a good person, right? I like to trust people.
3: Right.
1: But you can't trust anybody.
2: No. Nope.
1: You can't trust, I don't trust Jackie anymore.
3: You got to think, you got to think everybody's out to get you, and, like, those texts of,
1: but what a horrible way to go through life.
3: Make this purchase.
2: Yeah, but I'd rather be like that.
3: No, don't make that purchase. I'm going to close your card real quick.
1: I know.
2: I'd rather be like that and be able to buy groceries.
1: I would too, but yeah. I'd also rather be able to trust my fellow human. Thank you, man.
2: No.
1: Yes.
2: They need to make the penalties worse. Public executions. And who's going to say, no, that's a little harsh. Don't take grandma's money.
1: No, I agree. Well, don't take anybody's money.
2: Right.
1: Matt Gutman's not a grandma.
2: No, but I'm just, yeah, like, these people are evil.
1: I would feel horrible for him. But I'd also be the first one to sit back and go, God, you're stupid.
0: You sort of have.
1: Yeah, no, but
0: in a roundabout way.
1: Because that is a normal reaction. He may as well have said Sidney Sweeney needed gold.
0: Be right
1: there. That'll be me. That will be me.
0: I know.
1: And you do. You sit there and go, you're an idiot.
0: It's going to be glorious, though.
1: All right, give me a quick break. Work thing. Give me a quick break. It's Elliot in the morning.
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8: Police activity is currently blocking all northbound 95 travel lanes between the Woods Edge and 288 exits. Authorities are trying to get you through via the shoulders. 295 at 64 incident free. The on and off ramps of Chippenham Parkway at Midlothian Turnpike are currently blocked due to a serious incident. With traffic, I'm Kevin Casey.
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0: the world.
1: All right, so I said I had a work thing. Not my work thing. A work thing. A work thing. I feel bad for this dude. I feel horrible for this dude. But it's just another one of those stories about how hard it is or how bad the job market is right now and how hard it is for people to get jobs. So I'm reading about this dude, relatively young guy, right? Graduated not too long ago. Mm-hmm. Has one, like, has his working job now.
2: Oh, so did get a job.
1: Had a job, oh. But was leaving to go to a new job.
2: Okay.
1: So he was working at a place, and I don't know, like, if he was working there his senior year of college or whatever it is, but he does refer to himself as recently graduated, and whatever job he was working in, that contract was coming up, and he was interviewing for a new job. So he goes on to say, I interviewed for a job last week. It's exactly what I want to do, near where I live, and would be a massive pay increase.
2: Sounds all good.
1: Those are three fantastic things. I don't have much experience with real job interviews, which does come into play here.
3: When you say that, do you mean like in person?
1: No. I think it's because like he's currently working at a job, but he makes it sound like it's a job that he had, like maybe it was his internship that hired him his senior year.
2: Yeah.
1: And because I do learn, and you will too, during this, where he talks about his time with them is up at the current place, and they actually have already hired his replacement.
2: Okay.
1: So he knows that his current term is coming to an end. So I think when he says, I don't have a lot of experience with job interviews, is he saying, I kind of got this job while I was in college, and so now I'm out, like now I'm looking for a job. Yeah. Like now I'm out interviewing. Said, I don't have much experience with real job interviews. The interview went really well. The hiring woman seemed really impressed with my resume. She said they could meet the top end of my salary request and talked extensively about how they wanted me to start ASAP, as soon as possible.
2: Right.
1: He said they were going back and forth. Everything was fine. Everything was good. The last thing she said was, hey, take a couple of days and just think it over and make sure. And he was like, awesome. Went home, did three things. Number one, told his family.
2: Right.
1: I just got this job. This is freaking great. I got the money I wanted. It's closer to home. It's in the field that I want to work in. Everything's great. Number two, he went and told his current employer, hey, listen, I got this job opportunity. They want me to start ASAP. You've already hired my replacement who I've been training.
2: Mm-hmm.
1: Can I get out early instead of 2 weeks?
2: Right.
1: Company was great. And so then he did the third thing, which makes sense. He emailed him back and was like, I thought everything over. Fantastic.

0: fantastic. This is all great. A few days went by and they emailed me back saying that they are reviewing applications and conducting interviews.
1: So they're backpedaling?
2: Yeah, I thought I had the job.
0: We're still conducting interviews and reviewing applications. We'll be in touch. So now the guy's mortified, horribly embarrassed.
2: Yeah, but then why did they...
1: What happened?
2: They say, like, well, take your time, you know, make sure that this is the right decision for you. It's totally mixed messages.
0: Well, they never offered him the job in writing.
2: Oh, is that what they're saying?
0: Yeah. I mean, we verbally talked about all this stuff, and that's why we wanted you to think it over. And now that you've thought it over, we're
2: going to go through some more candidates.
0: Well, we can move forward, but we're moving forward with several people. Mm. So you don't have the job.
1: Yeah,
0: and the guy feels horribly embarrassed. He's like, I feel like a schmuck. I all but quit my job.
2: Like replaying everything that was said to him? Because he thinks he misconstrued something?
0: They wanted him to start ASAP. And that's the part that he leans on a ton of it. But he was like, why would they ask me to start immediately if I don't have the job?
2: Yeah.
0: I quit my job. Which he said the current employer was very kind. And so he was like, listen, I don't have a lot of experience in the job interviewing world. Is this custom? Is this common, I guess I should say?
1: That's confusing.
0: Very confusing.
1: Is it confusing on purpose? Is this by design?
0: That would be a crappy thing to do to somebody.
1: But I'm trying to think of the motivation a company would have other than keeping you excited about the opportunity or then potentially just having a lot of options available to them because they've basically got you on the line.
0: The only other thing that I thought of was you were actually candidate B. Like, I don't question that they wanted him, right? That he made it through whatever the process was. But he was candidate B, and candidate A, they were having a hard time with, whether it was start date or whatever it was.
2: Yeah.
0: And then candidate A finally got back and was like, fine, I'll take it. And so now they have the candidate they want, and they're like,
2: the backup.
0: Push aside candidate. That was the only thing that I could think of.
1: So I'm trying to think, has this ever happened in radio, which is the only world we know? Because when, I'll just take my own experience. When we met Elliot, did you go home and think about it?
0: What do you mean?
1: Because you weren't the one that presented me with paperwork, but you would have been the one who offered me the job.
0: Correct.
1: So everything you said to me was a lie. It could have been taken away from me.
0: I mean, yes and no. Like, yes, I'm not in charge of hiring. I am, but I'm not.
1: See, that's confusing. This sounds like what happened to this person.
2: I heard from my program director before I heard word one from you.
1: They spoiled the surprise?
0: Me?
2: We went out and had lunch.
0: Right.
2: And I was like, okay, I think that went okay, but I'm not sure.
0: I called Mark O'Brien and was like, let's do it.
2: It was hard to read.
0: Right.
2: But then I hadn't heard anything.
0: I was hard to read?
2: I didn't know.
0: Well, I didn't offer you the job on the spot.
2: No, exactly. And I didn't want to get my hopes up. So I was just like, nah, let's see what happens. And I was just, Scott was like, how'd it go? I was like, I think it went fine.
0: Right.
2: I don't know. And then Darren called me and he's like, well, I guess I need to find somebody new.
0: I never talked to
2: Darren.
0: And
2: I said, oh, really?
0: I never talked to Darren.
2: Okay, I said, well, I haven't heard anything yet.
0: Oh, I just called Mark O'Brien.
2: But I was thinking like, well, Darren knows something and maybe that's good.
0: Yeah, because I called Mark O'Brien, was like, yeah, pull the trigger.
2: Okay. Well, that's must have been how Darren knew. I didn't know anything definitively, I think for maybe a day.
0: Well, I don't work in HR.
2: Yeah.
0: Yeah.
2: No, but I mean,
0: same thing with you. I'm sure I told whoever.
1: Yeah, but it's not HR, though.
0: Whoever's hiring.
1: A lot of the paperwork was still through programming.
0: Oh, well, I don't know who does that.
1: Because I think now that I'm replaying it all, because I would have been here part-time promotions, I think you called me into the studio a few days after, day after we had lunch. You gave me the terms, but not on paper. You just said,
0: yeah, like this guy got.
1: Here's what the starting salary is.
0: Right.
1: And I was thinking, yeah, this is not going to be my career, so no big deal. And then I foolishly, maybe a day or two later, signed with whoever was head of programming then. And then you
0: was
1: had
0: it
1: to
0: Bob
1: meet,
0: Newman?
1: It was after that.
0: By the way,
1: with HR.
0: I just learned Bob Newman was part of the big round of firings again.
2: In what market?
0: I don't know.
2: Oh.
0: Somewhere.
1: Well, that's not good news.
0: No, it's horrible news.
1: And I never met him, so it was not Bob Newman.
0: Oh, Buddy Reiser? I don't know.
1: It wasn't the program director.
0: Oh, I don't know who it was then.
1: Well, who in 2004 was in charge of all this craziness?
0: I have no idea. 2004?
2: 2004, was that Bevel Aqua?
1: He was never the head of programming.
0: Okay. Thea?
1: As before Thea.
0: Who was before Thea? I don't know. I have no idea.
1: Was that?
0: Was it Aileen? That bitch?
2: Whoa.
1: Oh, my God. What's that about?
0: Oh, I never liked her. She hated me.
1: Jeez. Okay. I don't remember who it was.
0: Oh, I don't either.
1: But your story is telling us that you need to make sure it's not verbal.
0: But I was in charge of that. I just wasn't in charge of the hiring. Like, I was in charge of getting who I wanted or getting rid of who I wanted. But I don't work in HR. They're not going to let me go fire
1: it's
0: somebody.
1: Not HR.
0: I know.
1: HR is what you meet with afterwards when you're trying to fill out all of your like employee information.
0: For example, if I wanted to fire Kristen, right? I could. But I can't sit her down and go, you're fired. They won't let me do that.
2: No.
0: They have to do that.
2: Right.
0: Yeah.
2: You make the decision, but then
0: But then somebody else has to do that.
1: Could you without
0: I mean, I could tell her to leave. But I can't fire her.
1: wouldn't they want you to have worked with them to build up a case for her termination?
0: Well, I mean, yeah, I would have told them, like, I can't work with her anymore.
1: I don't know if that's...
2: You mean the knives and the bear spray.
0: I feel unsafe. I feel horribly unsafe.
1: Yeah. Okay, so this could have been a lot different.
0: Yeah.
1: Boy, I just blindly... accepted you as my leader.
0: Yeah, but that's different. Like, I'm in charge. I really am not. I can't do, I mean, yes and no.
1: Well, take your son who's going through this.
0: Oh, God.
1: Has...
0: No, I feel horrible for
1: this
0: him.
1: This is like when Diane brought up Aileen.
0: No, I feel horrible for him.
1: Has he at any point thought that an offer was out there and it turned out it wasn't?
0: No.
1: So this, I don't know if you shared
0: this
1: story.
0: I mean, he's been waiting on... Like, to hear.
1: I understand.
0: He's waiting on to hear on one today, or this week.
1: But you didn't share the story with him, and he said, oh, yeah.
2: Oh, that happened to me.
1: Or a friend. Happened to a friend or something.
0: I don't think it happened to any of us. I have not shared this with him. But no, like, two things. Number one, there's been no job offers. I mean, he's interviewed for plenty of jobs. He's waiting to hear on another one, hopefully this week. But he also doesn't currently have a job. So what would he do? Go tell Jackie I'm not going to be home tomorrow?
1: But there's so much excitement in telling a parent about your first job.
0: Oh, he can't wait to be able to say that.
1: Yes.
0: It's killing him.
1: Yeah.
0: It's killing him. I feel bad. And all of his friends.
2: Yeah. It's
0: I feel horrible
2: him.
0: For him. No, yeah. I feel horrible for him. But I don't know if any of them have gotten to the point where they were like, hey, here's what the... Now, in some interviews, they've said, here's what the job pays. Here's what, you know, all of that.
2: Mm-hmm.
0: But like even the one where he like had to fly there and meet with them for like the third interview or something, they talked about everything, but they never said, we want you to start ASAP.
2: Yeah.
0: They said, we'll let you know. And then they let him know. They not only did they not need him ASAP, they don't need him at all.
1: So is this DM says, I've seen mix-ups between HR and a hiring manager where the manager does offer the job, but HR or maybe someone above that doesn't know that.
0: Oh, so the hiring manager hired, but shouldn't have been the hire.
1: That's how I interpret that.
0: Yeah. Oh, I bet that happens. I've done it twice now. Three times if you count Kristen. Yeah.
1: I had the weirdest dream last night about returning to work where today we were celebrating something.
0: Our return.
1: Yeah, but it was bigger than that. It felt like it was some acknowledgement of years of employment for you.
0: Oh.
2: Oh, here's a six pack.
0: With one missing. No,
1: it was a really big deal because Willie Geist was there.
0: Oh! Oh, was it a Sunday sit down?
2: Oh, God.
0: Oh, let's take a picture for mugshots.
2: Well, I'm done with Matt Damon. Who do I talk to next?
1: But here's the best part. After the first break, which was not ideal, we seemed rusty. Elliot left, but on the way out of the studio, you cut your leg badly. And we didn't see you for 20 minutes.
0: Really?
1: Like, we didn't know if you were attending to it or if you were embarrassed because you cut your leg in front of Willie Geist.
0: Not in front of Willie.
1: But I was actually, because there were obviously a lot of songs released last week, so I had a good idea of what I wanted to play today. So in my head, I knew the songs, but I couldn't find them in the menu, and Willie was looking on, and for some, Kaylee was here.
0: Right.
1: Kristen, you were here too, but Kaylee was here as like a special guest who'd returned to celebrate.
0: Oh, well, thank you.
1: But she basically had a look on her face like karma. It was odd. It's the nights before days off coming back.
0: I woke up 15 minutes before the alarm today. I was like, let's go.
1: I either don't sleep well or wake up a lot or have bizarre dreams.
0: Oh, yeah. No, I was ready to go. I woke up full of P&V, piss and vinegar, Diane.
2: Nice.
0: Hi, Elliot in the morning.
3: Hi, is this me?
0: Yeah, hi. Who's this?
3: Hey, this is Oatmeal and Shower Guy here.
0: Oh, hey, what's going on, dude?
3: Good, good. Hey, Diane, welcome back, by
2: Thank
3: the way.
2: You.
3: I know it's been a while.
2: Thanks.
3: So, no, I was just going to ask, from the article,
0: right?
3: Did the guy actually receive a physical letter of offer, or was everything verbal?
0: Everything was verbal, and that's where, like, people that have followed up on the story said, you can't take anything verbal as what's the word that I'm looking for? As a bond.
2: Or as a contract.
0: As a contract. But yeah. That's not true. There are verbal contracts that take place all the time.
2: Right.
0: Isn't that the old spit in your hand and shake hands?
2: As they used to call it, the gentleman's agreement or whatever.
0: But there are such things as verbal agreements. But that's what everybody said, is especially when it comes to like hiring or a job offer or anything like that, is that a verbal agreement isn't, what's that saying? Isn't worth the piece of paper that it's written on. It's not written
2: it's
0: on
2: not
0: anything.
2: Written on
0: That's
2: a piece
0: the
2: of
0: joke. But that unless it's in writing, you don't accept anything as an agreement.
3: Yeah. Yeah. I mean, what is it if you have a nonverbal agreement and 5 cents? The only thing you have is a nickel. Isn't that one of the.
0: Oh, that reminds me. What's that other good saying?
1: The hunter becomes the hunted.
0: No, that was a perfect idiom.
2: Is it jelly. The.
0: No.
2: Oh, yeah.
0: No, it's like if you have a dozen career firefighters. I don't remember what it is.
2: What?
0: Anyway, yes, go ahead.
3: No, I was just going to add on to what you're saying. It most likely could have been they made up their mind on who candidate A was and he was candidate B. But it's also the fact that everyone has to remember when you're going in for an interview, the person who has hiring final decision making to tell HR who they want might not be the person conducting the interview. That guy or gal is going to report back to that guy. So that person who conducted the interview, was probably all about that guy.
0: Right.
3: But it wasn't up to him. So when he went back and said, hey, I think he should be A, he got told, oh, no, we want this guy. And so now...
0: Oh, so it would have been like if I would have gone back to Mark O'Brien and said, hey, pull the trigger, I want Diane. He could have said, that ain't happening.
3: Exactly.
0: You know the fight that I would have had with Mark O'Brien?
3: Yep. So now you have this awkward scenario where, well, I'm not going to reach back out to the person and say you're B instead of A.
0: Right.
3: And so there's just this void where everyone's waiting to respond back to each other type thing.
0: Yeah, we're still just reviewing applications. So that's the key. Everything has to be in writing. If it ain't in writing, it ain't in writing.
3: If it's not in writing, don't go tell anybody about the current permanent situation that you're in.
0: Gotcha. Gotcha. All right. That makes sense. That makes sense. Thank you, sir. Thank you. Yes, Tyler.
1: But then there's this message on Instagram that says, to them, it just sounds like the interviewee thought everything was going so well, started viewing it through rose-colored glasses, and completely misread the situation.
0: Mm. So, but so when they said we would want you to start ASAP, okay, you can misinterpret that, right?
1: That was one of the examples. Did the guy's interviewer say, if we offer you this position, would you be able to start immediately?
0: Right. And by the way, you can misinterpret that.
2: Yeah.
0: And say, saying, yes, if. Of course. Well, not even just with. They could even say, we would want the candidate. We want you to start immediately.
2: Yeah.
0: Yeah, I'm in. So, but you, I see where you can misinterpret that by saying this is on our checklist of things we would want. And, but in your head, you hear we want you to start immediately. Yeah. You're like, I'm starting immediately.
2: Awesome.
0: I understand that is when they said, think about it and get back to us. Does that mean you don't have the job?
1: Like it's a two-way street, perhaps.
0: Right. Like we're going to think about you. You think about me.
1: Yeah.
0: I would have fallen for this. Yeah. So far, I'm Matt Gutman, well, and I've emptied out all...
1: You're not falling for anything.
0: No, the guy feels... He's like, I'm sick to my stomach, and I'm embarrassed.
1: Right. You're not... It's not a scam. It's not... We first thought maybe this was confusion by design, and it was supposed to be the architecture of what the company was trying to do. I don't think that anyone...
0: No, I don't think it's a scam. I don't think it's a scam.
1: Not at all. And I don't think it's even confusion.
0: Is it inexperience?
1: On the company's part directed at the potential employee. I think it's just the potential employee confused.
0: Got ahead of themselves.
1: And you, if you've been looking for a while,
2: yeah.
1: Or it's like you said, you listed all, it wasn't the case for them that they've been out of work, but you did say all these great things about this job.
0: Yes.
1: You said it was closer, it was better.
0: Closer,
1: paying,
0: more money.
1: The right field.
0: Dream job. Yeah. It's everything I want. It's everything I want. Hell, I'm getting ready. I would almost pay the employer to hire my kid at this point.
1: Well, we've talked about that.
0: Yeah. I'll hire him. I'll pay it.
1: Yeah.
0: No, it's horrible. It's horrible.
1: So I think we've solved it.
0: He just got ahead of himself.
1: Mm-hmm. Because you want the interaction between the company and the prospective to be positive.
0: Yeah.
1: Especially if you do think, hey, we may hire this person.
0: Yeah, even if they're in the top three.
2: Right.
0: Yeah, of course. Hi, Elliot in the morning.
4: Hey, is this me?
0: Hold on one second. What was Darren's last name?
2: Davis.
0: Davis. Never met him. I'm sorry. Isn't that the funny thing? He told you. I wouldn't know him if I stepped on him. I'm sorry. Yes. Who is this? Ma'am? Lady?
4: Hey, yeah, this is Carly from Fairfax.
0: Yes, ma'am.
4: I had an interview years back now, thankfully, that they did the screening, first round interview, second round interview. Everyone loved me, said, oh my gosh, you're such a good fit. Had me go through the technical interview with like the vice president. And this was like a relatively big company, so I'm assuming they're not trying to waste this guy's time. I go through the technical interview. The guy's like, oh my gosh, this is the best technical interview I've ever seen. You understand the product so well, yada, yada, yada. He's like, I think you're a great fit. The recruiter will be reaching out to you soon. The recruiter reaches out to me the next day, and he's like, hey, I hate to tell you this, but actually we don't have an open position. And I was like, well, did you hire somebody else? And they were like, no, there wasn't a position in the first place.
2: So were they just practicing? So
0: what did you interview for?
4: It was a sales role.
0: No, but if there's no position, then why were they even conducting interviews?
4: It's so the big companies, sometimes they will put out like job requests saying like, hey, we need to hire for this, just because if they're publicly treated, it looks better on their sheets that they're actively hiring, quote unquote.
2: Damn.
0: Never worked for a publicly traded company. That and never worked for, what's the other thing? Oh, nonprofits. That's a dick move. Oh my God, I would be furious.
4: The worst part is that then they went back and had me interview with two other VPs from like different groups to see if they liked me. They both liked me, and they both said they also didn't have an opening. So I'm like, why did three VPs waste like 2 hours each to interview me when there wasn't a job for me to have in the first place.
0: God, that would be horrible. That would be, what a horrific waste of time. Thank you, ma'am. Oh, I should have asked. But she says she's already working somewhere.
5: Waste of time for everybody.
0: Yes, for the people at the office. But if I'm the interviewee and they're like, you're the best interview we've had and all that, only to find out was never an opening,
2: no jobs.
0: I'd be furious. Furious.
5: You think it was like a hidden camera show?
0: Yeah. What's the name of that show? Hidden Camera. No?
2: Candid Camera?
0: That's it. Alan Funt.
2: Funt. Great name.
0: All right. 866-2-ELIOT. 866-235-5468. 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
7: Two separate collisions slow northbound 95 between the Temple Avenue and the Chester Hopewell exit. 295 and 64 incident-free. Police activity currently has the Chippenham Parkway on and off ramps at Midlothian Turnpike currently blocked. Watch for collision on Grove Avenue at Stafford Avenue. With traffic, I'm Kevin Casey.
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0: 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Hi, Elliot in the morning.
1: Hello?
0: Hey, who's this?
1: This is Matt.
0: Hey, Matt, where are you calling me from?
1: In Herndon at work, but from Springfield, Virginia.
0: Excellent. Well, listen, I'm going to give you tickets. Train, Bare Naked Ladies, Matt Nathanson, Friday night, Merriweather Post Pavilion. So if you could hold tight 1 second, I will get some info from you, and I hope you have a great time at the show.
1: Elliot, you're awesome, man.
0: Hey, appreciate it. Very kind of you to say. Thank you, sir. Hold tight 1 second for me. We'll have those tickets all this week. Well, you will win those. And then don't forget, once we get to Dirt later in the show, tickets for you to see Death Cab for Cutie. So we will have those for you. If you need info on anything going on this week, including we started giving away our passes for Elliot in the Morning's Night of Magic. Facebook, X, Instagram, at EITM Online. Can somebody look something up real quick? I feel like this is genius. I don't know. I'm not familiar with the little complex, but a group of people bought a house. It's a very expensive house in Rock Creek Park, right?
2: Okay.
0: And I can't remember how much the house is, but it's expensive. But I think 20 of them pooled all their money and bought the house, which obviously brings the cost down. But it's like a mansion in Rock Creek Park.
3: 20 random.
0: No. I think they all know each other.
3: Oh, okay.
0: I think they all know each other. But did you see what they're going to do to the house?
2: What are they going to do?
0: They're going to refurbish it and turn it into a country club.
2: Oh. Isn't that, doesn't it have to be zoned for that?
0: Why?
3: Because I'm the neighbor?
2: Yeah.
0: Tough titty.
3: Oh.
0: Yeah. Why can't I do that?
2: Again, zoning.
0: Yeah, it's got a pool. It's a mansion.
2: Right.
0: So they've got tennis courts. They've got a pool. They've got enough room in there. They'll just take out some of the bedrooms, reconfig, turn it into like you can dine here, you can kind of work there, and then you'll charge X amount, and people will be a member of the country club.
3: So when you say country club, I'm...
0: Let's not call it a country club.
2: Or a club.
0: A
2: right?
0: Club, yeah. Yeah, yeah, like they don't have golf.
3: Like a social club?
0: Sure.
3: And?
0: Like if we bought a house, right? We bought a house. We'd charge people.
2: Just to come hang out?
0: There's an initiation fee. That's what they're doing in Rock Creek Park. There's 80 people that have already signed up. Won't even be ready till I think 2027.
3: So this isn't just people who bought the house.
0: No, well, they're members also.
3: So how did what are we

0: Well, who are the other 80, though?
1: Oh, those are just people who want to join the club.
0: Yeah, but am I at a different tier?
1: Yeah, you're getting, yeah, I mean, you're getting money.
2: And then you've got to hire people because you said there's going to be like a food and
1: drink. Dining room, yeah.
2: A food and drink minimum.
1: Yeah.
2: So.
1: I'll hire somebody.
0: And there's nothing.
1: I hire Menino.
0: In the neighborhood.
1: Oh, there's plenty in the neighborhood.
0: That prevent you from running a business?
1: If you don't have an HOA, who cares?
2: Yeah, but you've got to have, I would think the police would get involved if all of a sudden it's like, oh, here's our huge 4th of July party, and we've got, you know, every possible parking space completely taken up, and it's blocking traffic.
1: You know what? Must be nice to live on a street where there's parking is so abundant. It happens all the time.
2: Yeah, but then cops get called for that kind of thing.
1: Okay.
2: And if these people,
1: I'm parked legally.
2: If this is a neighborhood work houses,
1: oh my God! How about some yeses?
2: Where
1: not
2: houses cost
1: the nose?
2: Millions of dollars?
1: House? Is that the house?
0: I think, because I see the address here, it was referred to as Greystone.
1: Yes, yeah. Greystone
0: on
1: something
0: Porter
1: or other.
0: Street.
1: Porter Street.
0: Okay,
1: yeah.
0: This is it then. Yeah.
1: Yeah. Yeah. Beautiful. $7.5 million. A nice club.
0: And so it already has. What amenities does it already have?
2: It's got a pool and a tennis court, right?
1: Yeah, it has a pool. It has a tennis court.
0: Do they need to build a parking lot?
1: No.
0: Well, how?
1: Ride your bike.
2: Okay, now you have to ride your bike.
1: Why am I building a parking lot?
2: I'm paying to join a club, but I have to ride my bicycle.
1: Don't ride. Okay. Then you know what? Don't join the club.
0: Here's the pool.
1: Don't join. Yeah, look at that. I set up some chaise lounges, and now you're sitting out back.
0: It looks like there's some
1: people in the community. They can come over. I mean, they got to be members, but that's how you end up meeting people.
0: So
1: it's cheaper than country clubs.
0: So it's a nice big house.
1: Yes.
0: But it does look like it's been some time that people have lived there.
2: Yeah.
0: There are some landscaping issues.
1: All right. So I'll clean it up.
0: I don't know about it, though.
1: Why?
2: Because then you're going to pay.
1: So let's do it somewhere else.
2: You're going to pay.
1: Let's do it somewhere else.
2: You'll pay into this, and then the city's going to go, nah, we can't do that.
1: Why? The city can't tell me that. How's the city telling me that? I have no HOA.
0: I guess I'm just
1: putting myself
0: in the shoes of the community that does not want something like this. And that
1: I have 80 people. I have 80 people that do want something like this.
0: But do you have to live in a certain area to be a part of this? Or could I?
1: D.C.
0: So someone from Maryland couldn't join.
1: Well, I don't know. I mean,
2: if you're friends with the people who are throwing all the money at it.
1: Go through the process.
0: Does it work like a timeshare?
1: No. No, you joined the country club.
0: I'm not surprised that you're all about this.
1: This is smart.
0: Because I could see you doing something like this with your friends.
1: Where is that house? There was just a house. I saw it last week when we were gone. Where's the house in, like... I don't remember the part of Richmond. Is it in Rico? $6.5 million. Beautiful. Beautiful. Old, storied house. Let's buy it.
2: Same thing?
1: Yeah. Charge people an initiation fee.
0: Yeah.
1: And then monthly they have to spend between $400 and $500 on food and bev.
0: Here it is. A multi-million-dollar Richmond home sold for the third time in 4 years.
1: Look at that. You're going to tell me people don't want to be a member?
0: Damn, that is fancy.
1: Yeah.
0: Why is it for sale so often?
1: Because people aren't turning it into a club. Yeah, turn it into a business. Look at that house. Look how beautiful that is.
0: I didn't see this.
1: Yes.
0: I also was in New York and had no idea that a skyscraper was collapsing.
1: They put new beams up. You're fine.
0: My mom told me that. She's in South Carolina.
1: Yeah. So look at that house.
0: Mm-hmm.
1: Third time in 4 years. I'll buy it and just we'll run a club out of there. By the way, I could take several of the bedrooms in that house right there and turn them into overnights.
0: I feel like this reminds me of when the companies buy up all the homes and neighborhoods. They're trying to eliminate that problem for especially first-time home buyers.
1: What do you mean?
0: Making
1: you think
0: housing
1: a first-time home
0: more affordable.
1: Okay, you think a first-time home buyer was buying our club in Richmond? No.
0: No, these are obviously massive estates.
1: Thank you.
0: It just kind of has.
1: I'm actually leaving other properties more available for them.
0: That smell to it, where it's worrisome. And what's the

0: like the ownership being split, it's a big deal when you have somebody like co-sign on, and it's one other party perhaps.
1: Split it by 20, or if somebody wants out, then they sell us their piece, probably for less.
0: So there's not any element of this that is worrisome to you.
1: I mean, you got to have members,
2: right? And you got to make sure that whoever is running the place knows what they're doing, or else it's going to get run into the ground, and then you're out all that money.
1: I got it. I got it. I'll run it.
2: Okay.
0: So Greystone hit the market for the first time in 30 years for $10 million. In March, the price dropped to 7.5.
1: Now we're talking.
0: Last week, it finally sold to the founding members of a members-only nonprofit community center.
1: Beautiful.
0: Are they using that set of words together?
1: Wait, say that again?
0: They're calling it a community center?
2: Oh, so now there's going to be, it's not just a private club, it's going to be summer camps.
1: No. Your community center may run summer camps. My community center charges a lot of money to join.
0: So it's this is a good segue because they do want to create a cafe.
1: Yeah, I told you I'm putting a restaurant in.
0: They want the pool to be used, tennis courts. Do those exist already?
1: Yes.
0: Fitness facilities.
1: I'm just converting an old room and putting in a couple of Pelotons.
0: And a co-working space or two.
1: Living room.
0: Most of the patrons will live within a one-mile radius.
1: Most.
2: So they're saying parking won't be an issue?
1: I told you, ride your bike.
0: Biking.
2: Okay.
1: Ride your bike.
2: I don't have a bike.
1: Then walk. It's a mile.
2: It's hot. You'll be good and sweaty for the pool.
1: Not in the community house, it's not. Like, this is when you see those houses. Like, remember when TJ Oshie was selling his house?
2: Yeah.
1: And you see it and you're like, God damn. There you go. Let's go buy like TJ Oshie's old house.
0: So is this one, if the person spearheading the project is Adam Vitarello.
1: He's smart.
0: Says that I love Rock Creek and I wanted to give back to it. We want this to be around for generations. A cool kind of low-key, no airs, listen to Grateful Dead, kids running around, just hanging out, no pretense.
1: Okay.
2: People in Rock Creek love hippies.
0: Well, Diane, you sound like Hannah Charles, who's a Mount Pleasant resident and business owner who told the Washington Post, it's an effing country club, and it's so they can exclude people.
1: No, so we can include people in the neighborhood.
0: I assume she's not the only person who is...
1: Is all of Mount Pregnant upset?
0: What is that?
2: What is that?
1: Oh, that's because everybody, it's all families, and everybody's like, it's all growing.
2: Mount Pregnant.
0: So with his description, and that's from the, like we said, the main person's...
1: Yeah.
0: ...own voice.
1: So so my mistake was, I don't call it a country club. It's a community center.
2: Mm-hmm.
1: And how long have I been saying what McLean, Virginia needs is a community center?
2: Yes.
0: It says...
1: I'm opening another community center in Henrico.
0: Neighbors on the other side of the park have different concerns. That bringing a private club to a quiet neighborhood could invite, and this was kind of what Diane said, noise, traffic, trash.
1: Oh, my God.
0: And the unavoidable appearance of rats.
1: Oh, Jesus Christ.
2: Put those little black boxes out. It'll be fine.
0: Oh, they go on to write, we oppose the change of the neighborhood for persons who regard it as a business opportunity, regardless of the name they're using.
1: But it is a business opportunity. You know what that is? That's losers, what? Weepers. That's what that is.
2: What?
1: They didn't think of it.
0: Wow, you were not. We laughed when you said the thing about cycling. They have argued most members will arrive by foot or by bike.
1: Yeah. Rock Creek, people use it for biking all the time.
0: Now, this critic says it is against the nature of the historic enclave.
1: Oh, God.
2: What?
1: You know what else is against the nature? All the bitching and complaining.
0: Oh, so they're going to add on to the pool.
1: Right. Well, don't you want it to be nicer, more of a lap pool?
0: Yeah, the existing 50-foot pool would be expanded to be a lap pool, and a kid's pool, a hot tub, and a cold plunge will be added as well.
1: A cold plunge is essentially, I'm just going to move a bathtub out and put it out there.
2: There's some ice in there.
1: And we're fine.
0: They're adding more tennis courts.
1: Thank you.
0: And potentially paddleball.
1: I'm also, you know, I'm going to put in pickleball.
0: So, I mean, this is clearly...
1: This is genius.
0: At first, I honestly just thought they bought a big house and families are going to hang out there. No, it's much
2: it's
0: larger
2: a business.
0: Than that.
1: Yeah. No, I told you. People are going to have to pay an initiation. They already got 80 people.
0: But does that exist, what I thought you were describing at first?
1: Where a bunch of us buy a house and we just hang out there?
0: Well, like, there's a house for sale.
1: I have a house that I hang out in. Why do I want another one?
0: It was like a crash pad type thing. There's a house for sale in my neighborhood that is going for so much less than houses like literally on its street. Forget other parts of the development.
1: What's wrong with it?
0: Exactly. Mm-hmm. So much so that I was so relieved looking out the window last night, sitting at the computer, to see the homeowner walking, because I thought they must have died. It was such a welcome sight. And then I thought, well, maybe like it's advancing quickly, her dementia, but then she wouldn't be allowed to walk on her own.
1: Unless she just snuck out of the house.
0: No, she looked like she knew what she was doing.
1: Right.
0: So do people in those situations where you
1: Does your neighborhood have a community center?
0: No.
1: Let's do it.
0: But I'm just wondering, have people ever, not just throwing it around jokingly a late one weekend night, do people go in as current homeowners in neighborhoods and buy houses and just use them as
1: a band house?
0: Hangout spaces.
1: Young the Giant did.
2: Okay, not a band.
1: No, who's going to, like me, Clarky, Bigsy, we're all going to go just buy a house to hang out at?
0: Just like I can see you getting scammed, I could see you doing this.
1: I love the idea of it.
0: So
1: but
0: as we kept revealing...
1: Dudes only.
2: Right.
1: Dudes only.
0: As details kept coming out, and I...
1: It's where we go to drink.
0: Read through an article that I'm not sure you read all of.
1: I honestly didn't read most of it.
0: I'm taking back. When I said I could see you doing this, I can't see you doing this.
1: No, I'm not upgrading the pool.
0: But I could see you getting 20 people to go in on a house that's maybe selling for much less than market value.
1: And then just own it as an appreciation, but we go there on like Friday nights and watch hockey games.
0: And that's the thing. You may be thinking more about your ROI and down the road.
1: Return on investment.
0: Down the road, you guys sell it and split the profits. But it becomes like the default hangout instead of you always having to go to one person's house.
1: I like that.
0: That I could see you doing.
1: Yeah, I actually would do that.
0: This doesn't sound like you.
1: No, I don't want...
2: Club.
1: No, you know what does sound... I like the buying in and then getting people to pay. I like that part
2: of
1: it.
2: So you would hope to recoup your money.
1: Yeah. Oh, I would still... No. I would buy in on that. On the Rock Creek one.
0: It says that...
1: I do like the idea... Guys only. I do like the idea of like... Me and all my buddies just owning a crash house. I love that.
2: Like a fraternity house.
1: No.
2: No,
1: but like
2: it's
1: I want
2: nicer.
1: A TV.
2: Okay.
1: And no, like and like chairs that we could sit in and like hang out and have like cocktails.
2: Couch on the porch.
1: And watch. Yeah.
2: Yeah. It's a fraternity house.
1: No, but that's different.
2: No, it's not.
1: It's different.
0: The main guy says he could open the club to more patrons, making it more affordable by spreading the cost among a larger membership.
1: But do you want trash?
0: Drawing further ire from immediate neighbors.
1: Oh, God. Nobody's happy. Honestly.
0: He does say he can't ease the concerns of one without adding to the concerns of the other.
1: True. Add one, one's pissed. For every member, there's a Karen.
0: The bidding war for the house came down to his group and a billionaire who planned to use the house as a part-time residence.
1: Oh, what is that called? Part-a-terre or something like that?
2: Pied-a-terre.
1: Pied-a-terre.
2: Oh, so
1: my house with my buddies is the part-a-terre.
2: No, I would rather have 400 people here than the rich guy who comes in twice a year, but pays to have it maintained.
1: Where am I going? Line two? Hi, Elliot, in the morning. Dude, let's buy a party house.
3: Hey.
1: Yes, sir.
3: Hey, is this me?
1: Yes, sir. Whoops.
3: Hey, So, okay, so a couple things. So in Bethesda, there's a neighborhood called Glenbrook right near downtown Bethesda, and they did the same thing a long time ago with a house, and it became like a community center. I think the Citizens Association supports it, and everyone contributes into the kitty. I think it's voluntary, if I recall, for the neighborhood, so they don't force you, but if you don't pay whatever the annual dues, you can't use it. And it's like a space where you could, you know, has tennis courts or something like that, maybe a pool.
4: That's genius.
3: You can use it as a community center for kids, yeah, for birthday parties and stuff like that.
1: So that already goes on. By the way, how's that any different than like some neighborhoods? Like a buddy of mine lived in Odenton, right? And his development, they had a neighborhood pool and a community center that you could rent the community center out and host, like, I don't know, like your kid's graduation party or something like that. How is this any different? This is really smart. Yeah.
3: Okay, so, yeah, so difference is those were planned developments with a community center in the center of them. There's plenty of those in the area. The one in Bethesda, I think, is interesting because literally the community a long time ago bought that house, very similar to what's going on in Rock Creek. And they turned it into a community center that was non-existent before then. It's just, you know, it's like literally right off Old Georgetown Road. It's right in the heart of Bethesda.
1: So it's just some house that it's like the house for sale in Tyler's neighborhood.
3: You would have no idea driving by it. It took me decades of living there to figure out that house was not just another house.
1: Yeah, so all these people that are complaining, get over it. You wouldn't even know.
3: That's what they're doing here. So 20 neighbors who had enough resources and money went in. My guess is that when they sell the full, whatever, 125, there's some cap on the membership so it doesn't get overwhelmed. But once they sell the memberships, my guess is that they'll get paid back the way they structure it. So
1: and
3: it's kind of like a country club.
1: Exactly. And once we sell out, think of how much people are going to want in. People want what they can't have.
3: Yep.
1: So once we say, thank you, sir, once we sell out.
0: Yeah, I know, but it does say that.
1: Then there's a wait list.
0: A few more hurdles to clear before they can open this up. If I invested.
1: Right.
0: I would have wanted some guarantees that we'd be fine with the advisory neighborhood commission, the Board of Zoning Adjustment, the Commission of Fine Arts.
1: Went through all of it.
0: And the historic restoration officials that have to do a transportation study and review.
1: That's what people are biking.
2: And bike and walk.
0: Did I know that there were these people who are coming to these hearings with protest signs in tow?
1: Oh, yeah.
2: What do the signs say?
1: Well, I don't know what they, but we call
0: go away, Willenda.
1: Yeah, get a lifers. Get a lifers.
2: Good one.
1: Line one. Hi, Elliot, in the morning.
5: Hey, is this me?
1: Yeah, hi, who's this?
5: Hi, this is Jason in Richmond.
1: Hey, do you want in? Me, Coast Guard Kurt, Daichi, and Bigsy, we're all buying a house together just to hang out in. Guys only.
0: But it's in my neighborhood.
1: Yeah, it's down the street for Tyler's. Guys only.
5: Sounds great. Sounds great.
1: Awesome. Anyway, yes, what can I do for you, sir?
5: Hey, so we have a local pool in our neighborhood. It's been there forever, and we moved here probably about 18 years ago, and so we've been members pretty much ever since. And then there's some basement space of this building that local guys in the neighborhood decided to fix up and rent. The building rented it to us, and we kind of modified it. We built a bar. We put a bar down there. And we've got maybe four big screen TVs. We got a pool table, ping pong table, and we created our own men's club. So basically, it's all local dudes in the neighborhood. We got like 30 members, so you pay quarterly dues, and we just use that space. We watch football every Thursday night.
1: Oh my God! You don't need to buy in on mine.
5: We hang out.
1: I'm stealing your idea. Yeah, now I got room. You're out. Sweet Nelly's in.
5: That's right. That's right.
1: Dude, that's awesome. That's great.
5: Yeah. It's a great space, and then we're all friends, and we all hang out, and there's no problems, and yeah, we have a good time.
1: I like
5: that. And the wives love it. The wives are like, all right, go on out. Get out of here.
1: Perfect.
0: Were people against it as they were planning it?
1: Oh, were neighborhood people against it? Did you guys have some get-a-lifers?
5: Yeah, there are board members that run the building, and there are some, I guess, board members that kind of look down on it being called a men's club and everything, but...
1: Oh,
5: you know, it is what it is.
1: Get over it. Get over
0: community
1: it.
0: Community center.
5: Yeah.
0: Extension plus.
1: Yeah. All right. Very good. Very good. Thank you, sir. Thank you. That's smart. That's the way to go.
0: Yeah, you got to be careful, as we read in the original piece, with what you're calling it.
1: Oh, I can't call it a men's club.
2: It seems a little outdated, yeah.
1: So you want to be like the guy who's suing Hooters because he can't work there?
2: Yes, that's me.
0: Quite current. So you need to come up with a different name for yours.
1: Yeah, our club. All right, give me a quick break. We'll come back. Let's do some news. Right after that, I have Cash for you with Elliot in the Morning's Hundreds a Day.
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7: Slow going westbound 64 at Staples Mill, where a collision is in the right lane. An earlier collision is in the clearing stages. Northbound 95 at the Chester Hopewell exit. The on and off ramps of Chippenham Parkway and Midlothian Turnpike are currently blocked due to a serious incident. Watch for collisions on Grove Avenue at Stafford Avenue, Allen Avenue at Lee Street. With traffic, I'm Kevin Casey.
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0: All right, we got to get into some news right after that. I do have cash for you. Daily in the Mornings, hundreds a day as we kick off a brand new week giving away cash. Thanks again to our friends at Longhome, or our partners, for giving away cash. Diane. Let's get into some news, please.
1: Accident on 295 has big traffic problems happening this morning. So this goes back to about 3:30 a.m. after a pedestrian, a woman, was run over by an SUV on that stretch of roadway as of earlier this morning. So they said there were a lot of closures, lane blockages that were happening in the last couple of hours. So just keep that in mind if your travel takes you on 295. Lots of people maybe look all forward to all year to go to Ocean City for their annual summer vacation.
0: Of course.
1: But boy, does it stink. Through no fault of the city's.
0: Right.
1: Well, it's the thousands of dead horseshoe crabs that have apparently washed into that 94th Street canal and unfortunately are just sitting there and festering in the sun. Hot garbage. But make it fishy. So apparently this is something that happens every year, but for whatever reason, it is amplified and then some.
0: But
1: for
0: wait,
1: 2026.
0: It happens every year that they wash into the canal?
1: Now, they said this year the city hired
0: Dear Christ, look at that picture.
1: A contractor who's already had to go in and clean it up three times already, and they're not done.
0: Right.
1: But they said now they're having to reevaluate. Maybe we need to get a bigger contractor to come out here and help out with the movement of these horseshoe crabs.
0: Where are they supposed to be? I mean, obviously not in that canal.
1: Well, aren't these the ones that people will go in and take some of their blood because it's so valuable in terms of, we've talked about this before,
0: oh,
1: in terms of helpful, in helping to develop vaccines and things of that nature.
0: Oh, didn't
1: and
0: they say horseshoe crabs have saved more lives than any other animal in the world?
1: A gallon of their blood is worth like 60 grand.
0: Are you serious?
1: Yeah. So I guess
0: Kristen,
1: people,
0: get a net. We're going to Ocean City.
1: People will do that, but then I guess they...
0: What if it's a little bit spoiled?
1: They throw them, but then I guess they would take some of their blood and then throw them back into the ocean, but then there's a good chunk of them who end up not surviving.
0: Oh.

0: Okay.
1: Like a third will not survive that.
0: Ew.
2: Says adult crabs live in the deeper waters of the Atlantic's continental shelf, but from late May through early July, the crabs migrate to the eastern shore's coastal bays to make more of themselves.
0: Oh, so they come ashore to lay eggs.
2: Their
1: like
2: spawning
1: secrets.
2: Is linked precisely to moon phases, tides, and water temperature. So that's why the headline
0: Where
2: reads,
0: have more pregnancies occurred? Secrets or the horseshoe crabs?
1: I can just imagine what that smells like.
0: Which one? Secrets?
1: No.
0: Oh, the canal.
1: The canal.
2: But the headline reads that tomorrow is the last chance to see this summer's migration in Ocean City.
0: Oh, okay. But is the migration...
1: Just bring Febreze.
0: No. But is the migration like a big thing?
1: Well, they said you it happens I mean? Every year.
0: Well, no, I get that, where they come up and they lay their eggs and then they go back into the water. I get that. But is that like a big... Is it like...
1: I don't know that it's a tourist attraction.
0: No, but it sounds like it is.
1: Yeah.
0: If tomorrow's the last day to see them, is this like the ponies at Assateague? No. I'm being completely serious.
2: I feel like that one gets a little more press.
1: Yes.
0: I agree.
1: And cuter.
0: I agree.
2: Wow, each female can lay 20,000 eggs.
0: Oh, it is like a woman at Secrets.
2: And they are the size of a poppy seed.
0: Ooh.
1: Tiny.
0: And then they all will grow, and then they become part of the cycle.
1: Mm-hmm.
0: That's pretty sweet.
2: Not good for eating.
0: No. Good for saving lives.
1: But yeah, good for siphoning blood. RIP to Chester Miros, a former welder in one of Maryland's shipyards and a coal miner who just passed away. And he was Maryland's oldest resident. When he passed away late last week, he was 110 years old, living in the same house where he's been for 70 years.
0: Wow. How
1: tomorrow,
0: about that?
1: Tomorrow would have been his 111th birthday.
0: Wow. No
1: yeah.
0: kidding.
1: Yeah.
0: He lived in the same house for 70 years.
1: He said he had a great personality.
0: I won't even live 70 years.
1: He loved people. He loved.
0: How old was he? 110?
1: Almost 111.
0: Wow.
1: If he made it to tomorrow, it would have been 111. His secret, he said, was maintain a good attitude, stay active, surround yourself with music, and appreciate life's simple blessings.
0: You know, good for him.
1: Yeah.
0: Good for him.
1: Yeah. Fairfax County police in Seven Corners are busy after somebody was able to go in and rescue a child who was dangling from the window of an apartment building on Friday afternoon. They said somebody called 911 after somebody spotted a kid partially hanging out of one of the apartment buildings there on South Manchester Street. They were able to get safely into the apartment, pull the kid in through the window, and the child was unhurt. But they did say...
0: That apartment building is massive. I know exactly which one they're talking about.
1: Yes.
0: That apartment building is massive.
1: Yeah. Three other kids under the age of 18 were in that apartment, but no adults were present. So now I guess they're trying
0: How
1: to investigate.
0: How long was that kid just hanging?
1: I don't know if they know.
0: Wow. Yeah, look at that. Look at the size of that building.
1: Yeah.
0: That building's huge.
2: Frightening.
1: RIP to Maymont's little bear, who was humanely euthanized on Friday. According to veterinarians on the scene, they determined that his condition was deteriorating. Now, they do say that he turned 20 last year and was able to celebrate with apples, honey, and strawberries. It just got to be to where he was really arthritic, and a lot of his hormonal...
0: He's old, right?
1: And a lot of his hormonal issues had started to catch up to him.
0: Can I ask a question?
1: Hmm.
0: Did Josh's... Josh had to put his dog down. Didn't we just talk about his dog?
2: Because it had celebrated...
0: 17?
2: Was it 17?
0: Is that right? I know the dog was
1: older.
0: Really old. But did the dog, did he just, I don't even know if Josh is here. Is he here today? I haven't seen him. Did he have to put the dog to sleep? I hope so, versus just the dog. Like, I hope he didn't get home from work and the dog was dead. I wouldn't wish that on anybody.
2: Yeah, I'm not sure of the context. He wrote on Instagram, if love could have saved you, you would have lived forever. 17 of the most amazing years with my favorite girl. I'll love you forever.
0: That is a long run. 17 is a long run.
2: But the timing. I had just learned
0: about the dog. I didn't even know. I'm being serious. I didn't even know he had one.
2: That's true.
0: 17 years. Well, I hope he had to euthanize it. Well, you know what I mean. No.
1: I don't, the dog
0: didn't just die in the living room.
1: Right. Also, the U.S. Postal Service raising the price of its Forever stamps from 78 cents to 82 cents.
0: Oh, that'll save it.
1: That went into effect yesterday. They said when Forever stamps were actually introduced in 07, they were 41 cents apiece, which is half the current price. By the way, they also released some new Barbie commemorative forever stamps yesterday to take out the sting. Oh, let's do the Barbie stamp, but then jack up the prices.
0: Didn't they do the announcement at the Barbie convention?
1: Mm-hmm.
0: God, is it sad? I know that.
2: But this does mean that the cost for obtaining an Elliot in the Morning sticker has gone up slightly.
0: Mm-hmm. Not if you were already using a Forever stamp.
1: Yeah, if you already have Forever stamps.
0: Yeah, if you have the older ones.
1: You don't have to buy yet.
0: Then actually you're saving money to get a sticker.
1: It's almost like we're paying you.
0: And by the way, I would argue if it costs you 82 cents for one of these hot looking stickers, it's worth 82 cents.
2: Remember, it's two stamps.
0: Right. Well, right. But only one for the return. You're paying one anyway.
2: I'm sure you dealt with plenty of people who put two on the return envelope.
0: Yep.
1: Police announcing today they are investigating the death of South African World Cup soccer player Jayden Adams after his body was discovered over the weekend at a property in Cape Town. Authorities have not yet released a cause of death. We knew that ESPN analyst Matt Miller was going to have to take some time away after he had to have one of his arms amputated.
0: He was in that accident.
1: After that horrific car crash. Well, now, as it turns out, because then a bunch of people, you know, started throwing money in for a GoFundMe for him and they raised a bunch of money. But apparently now he is being investigated for some financial improprieties that are connected to some side charity work that he was doing.
0: Wait, so what was he doing?
1: They said he was, you know, administering fantasy football leagues or was doing paid lessons on scouting prospective ball players that were supposed to generate money for charity, but it doesn't sound like the money ended up going to charities.
0: Oh, that's that Matt Miller charity.
1: Yes.
0: Yes.
1: Two for me.
0: None for you.
1: Yeah.
2: She said two. I know it didn't sound like that. Wait, so are they saying the car crash is
0: no
2: somehow,
0: way.
1: I don't think so. Oh, but
0: it
1: all
0: may
1: of
0: have
1: a sudden,
0: brought it to a head.
1: Yeah, but I mean, there was a whole thing going around online called Matt Miller Leagues and Scam, which
0: right.
1: A lot of people were throwing a lot of allegations against him, saying like, you know, he's coming off as he's trying to be really charitable and doing all these things, and
0: right, and he's just pocketing the money now with his other hand.
1: Yeah, the rightful. Oh, karma! don't forget, Major League Baseball's Home Run Derby is happening tonight at 8 o'clock on Netflix.
0: Are you with me? Everybody wants Ben Rice to win tonight. You're with me on that.
1: Sure.
0: Yeah. Will you even watch tonight?
1: No.
0: Will you watch tonight to see how Netflix does? I like the Home Run Derby.
2: It's been on Netflix.
0: Was it on Netflix last year?
2: Yeah.
0: Oh, why did I think this was their first year on Netflix? Mm. Oh, no, you're right. It was on Netflix last year. But I'll watch. I like the Home Run Derby. I like the All-Star Game. But I'll watch the Home Run Derby tonight. But I do think everybody's pulling for Ben Rice.
1: Are you just saying that because he's a Yankee?
0: That's who I'm pulling for.
1: Right.
0: Yeah, I know Aaron.
1: You're not everybody.
0: That's who Aaron Hyland's pulling for.
1: that happens at 8 o'clock tonight on Netflix. The Nats got swept by the Yankees, including yesterday, 5-3 for the weekend. And the Orioles were able to top the Royals over the weekend. They also got the sweep, including yesterday's 8-2 win.
2: I misspoke. I was thinking of the opening game of the season.
0: So is this the first year on Netflix?
2: Yes.
0: It is? Oh, okay. Now you had me convinced that it was on Netflix last year.
2: I remember they did the Giants-Yankees.
0: Oh, that's right. That's right. And I didn't like that. Because I didn't like opening with Interleague on for opening day. But can I go back to World Cup for a second?
2: Huh?
0: And I know we're down to the semifinals and you get a game tomorrow and a game on Wednesday, fine. Are they really talking about how many teams were in it this year?
2: 48.
0: So it went from 32 to 48. Mm-hmm. There's no way they're increasing to 64.
2: Helps line FIFA's pockets more.
0: I know, and I know everybody talks about how corrupt they are. And every time they show that guy sitting in the stands, all I think of is like, that guy's corrupt. However,
2: Gianni.
0: That's a lot of teams.
2: Yeah. Yeah, it is.
0: It's not like, if you told me they were going to treat it like the NCAA tournament, where you're playing day after day and then going, but with this much time between games, like if you, honest question, if you play for DC United and you're not a World Cup guy, right? That's how you earn your living. You play for DC United. You're a good soccer player. You're a professional athlete. These guys haven't played in a month.
2: Mm-hmm. But remember, that's not the case anywhere else in the world, for the most part. You know, there's

0: schedule is this is their offseason.
1: Oh, so their season is broken up for the World Cup. But yes. If I were an MLS guy, I'd be furious.
0: But isn't MLS changing to be aligned with the
1: schedule? Oh, I think you're right. Yeah, I think you're right. I think I did see that. 64 teams is too many, though.
0: I agree. I thought 48 was too many.
1: I mean, half the teams I'd never heard of before.
0: But it turned out to be...
1: It was a good World Cup. I've enjoyed it.
0: More positive than negative.
1: I've enjoyed it.
2: France will take on Spain tomorrow. Argentina plays England on Wednesday. Worth mentioning, going back to the All-Star game, Shohei Ohtani is going to have to miss tomorrow's game because of his knee injury. And then Jacob Mizorowski is also going to miss the game as well for the Brewers. Scratched from his start yesterday with arm fatigue, and he needs a little bit more time to recover.
1: Yeah, and everybody was hoping for the Mizorowski-Skeens matchup yesterday, which obviously didn't happen.
2: Ryan Blaney ended up winning the Cup race, which actually ended early this morning because they had a three-hour weather delay. Christopher Hill finished in second place, and then the big winners at Wimbledon over the weekend, Jannik Sinner and Linda Nosgova. That's a look at news and sports.
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0: 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It's Elliot in the Morning's Hundreds a Day. 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
3: Still going westbound 64 at Staples Mill where a collision is in the right lane. An earlier collision is in the clearing stages. Northbound 95 at the Chester Hopewell exit. The on and off ramps of Chippenham Parkway and Midlothian Turnpike are currently blocked due to a serious incident. Watch for collisions on Grove Avenue at Stafford Avenue, Allen Avenue at Lee Street. With traffic, I'm Kevin Casey.
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0: 866-2-ELLIOT. 866-235-5468. Hi, Elliot, in the morning. Hello?
1: But the hillside turned frozen. I couldn't
0: Hello?
1: Climb over.
0: Well, now I feel bad. Wait, you can hear him?
2: You can hear him.
0: Are you there?
3: Hello?
0: Oh, there you are. Yes, hi, who is this?
3: Hey, this is Alex from Richmond.
0: Hey, Alex from Richmond. How are you, sir?
3: Good, how are you? I'm sorry, my cheek hit the mute button. I apologize.
0: Oh, that's all right. That's okay. Hey, listen, I'm going to give you $100 cash, dude.
3: That's awesome, man. I really appreciate it.
0: Happy to do it. So you take that money. You enjoy it. Thank you very much to our partners at Long Home. Hold on one second. Hey, do you know who Dame Judi Dench is?
3: Oh, my gosh. Yeah. Why does that name sound familiar?
0: The old actress. I think she's still alive.
3: Oh, yeah.
0: She's definitely still alive.
3: From James Bond.
2: Yeah, Skyfall.
0: Oh, really? I didn't know Dame Judi Dench was. Good call by you, sir. All right, hold tight one second. Hold on one second. What is Dame Judi Dench most famous for? Like, she is a very esteemed actress.
4: Yeah. I mean, very she's a dame. Esteemed. So.
0: Right.
2: There's plenty of.
0: Dames?
2: No.
0: Oh.
2: Bond How do you films?
0: Oh, so was that her thing? Was she a Bond girl? Or a Bond actress for a long time?
2: Wasn't she the chief of the agency? I've never seen him, but I thought that's what her role was.
0: But what would, like, I don't know her from, what do I know her from? Like,
2: Shakespeare in Love?
4: Shakespeare in Love in the late 90s.
0: Okay.
2: You didn't see Shakespeare in Love?
0: No.
2: Really?
0: No.
2: Oh.
0: I don't even know who was in it.
4: Gwyneth Paltrow.
0: Oh, okay.
4: It's a massive movie.
0: I'm not questioning this. So where's the James Bond? Which of her parts in James Bond did you like the most? Oh, you didn't
4: when
0: see those?
4: She was part of the service.
0: No. What else would... Okay, Shakespeare in Love, yes, was a big movie.
2: Uh-huh.
0: But what else would she have done that I know?
2: So you want some recent credit?
0: Yeah. Well, something previous or that isn't as old as Sean Connery.
2: She was in that Disastrous Cats film.
4: Oh, the more recent one?
2: Yes.
0: Oh, okay.
2: I feel like, though... Everyone knows the name.
0: I was going to say, is she more famous as a name than an actress? I mean, if you're overseas, she's very
4: She got Best Supporting Actress
0: in
4: Oscar for Shakespeare in Love.
0: Oh, okay. So, all right, very good.
4: But she's been nominated like 8 times.
0: Right. She's very, I guess my point is, I may not know her movies, but I do know she's very famous.
2: Mm-hmm.
0: Very kind of, I don't want to say stuffy British, but Gary comes across as very classy.
4: Yes.
0: A very classy, elegant
4: woman.
0: She
4: seems beloved, right?
0: I am Dame Judith Dench.
4: I don't think she'd call herself Dame.
0: Well, do you think Charles calls himself King?
4: Yes.
0: Probably.
2: No.
0: Anyway. I love a story that she did. If I'm stealing something from dirt, Diane, I apologize. But Dame Judi Dench was doing an interview where she was talking about, she was admitting to a terrible story that she did when she was younger with her 2 brothers who were older than her. She has a brother named Jeffrey and a brother named Peter, or had. I think one of them died. One of them went on to be an actor, and I think the other one was a doctor or something like that. Doesn't matter. So the Denches are growing up in England, wherever they're from, and the brothers would play with a ball, like in the backyard and stuff.
4: Mm-hmm.
0: Like they would have, like they would play like cricket or what, I don't know, whatever the elite of England play. So anyway, they're like in the backyard, but they would hit the ball over the fence. And the woman, Miss Lazen.

0: B was a real bitch. Mm. And she would never, like, throw the balls back or anything. She was just real bitchy to the Denches who live next door.
1: Mm-hmm.
0: The boys used to play cricket in the garden. Garden is what they say for, like, yard.
2: Like their yard.
0: The boys used to play cricket in the garden. They used to be always batting balls over into other gardens. And there was a lady called Miss Lazenby, and she never, ever would throw the ball back or give us the balls back. So they wanted to get even with her. So the brothers found a dead rat. And they tied a note to it that said, give us our balls back. And they had Dame Judy Dench walk over and push it through the mail slot. Two things. Number one.
2: Okay, don't say give us our balls back, because they immediately know who did it.
0: Yeah. Oh, they know that. they know that. The boys found a dead rat. Judy, go around and put this through Miss Lazenby's doors. I squeezed it through the mail slot. She was rather upset about it, saying, please give us our balls back, is what we wrote on the message attached to the dead rat.
1: Mm-hmm.
0: Now, Miss Lazenby did not find it amusing.
2: No kidding.
0: And she did not give them back. But what a great story. What a great story.
1: I can't do roadkill stories like this.
0: Why?
1: I feel like people are going to call in with tales of picking up tails and using them for...
0: No.
2: 100%.
1: No. Pranks or...
0: Pranks, yes.
1: I can't describe
0: not...
1: what they did as a prank.
2: What did they do with the raccoon and, like, tying a balloon to it? We've heard of that.
0: Prank? That's a prank. No, but that's a prank. No, yes. Do people use them for pranks? Yeah, there was the school that hung the shark up. Like, that happens. Hold on. The, excuse me.
2: Given your...
0: I told you, I'm over it.
2: That's crypto? Not what you said this morning.
0: Oh, I still have diarrhea, but I'm over crypto.
2: Okay. Either way,
0: right.
2: The outcome is the same. So
0: Zero fear.
2: You being so confident,
0: and I still have
2: you're
0: that,
2: going to est your pants.
0: I still have that shark kit sitting right over here. If I need a tongue depressor to scrape my butt cheeks, I can.
2: Okay.
1: So you're saying it's different if you are using it...
0: This isn't a prank.
1: For some sort of
2: like
1: negotiation?
2: Threat?
0: No. But all I was saying, number one, I love the story. No, all I was saying is, you guys were like, oh, I guarantee you people of you. Nobody, it's one thing to use roadkill as a prank, right? Like, you tie a balloon to the deer, like an RIP balloon.
2: Somebody's
0: or something.
2: Definitely going to call in with a gutted deer story.
0: And done what with it?
2: Left
0: Throw
2: it, on
0: it
2: somebody,
0: in somebody's yard?
2: Left it on somebody's front porch.
0: Because they were mad at him.
2: Maybe.
0: No way. No way.
1: Elliot.
2: Don't let me down, listeners.
0: No. No, why would somebody do that?
1: You toss dead animals into neighbors' yards.
0: But almost did one yesterday. No, Clancy caught a chipmunk.
2: Oh.
0: Yeah, and we screamed at her.
2: Did she drop it?
0: Dropped
2: Was
0: it,
2: it dead,
0: but then went back and got it. It had a bulging eye or something like that,
2: God.
0: But it ended up running. But that's different.
2: In circles.
1: But the hook threw it for some live bait.
0: No. Yes, I have taken a dead animal and chucked it into a yard. But that's not for retribution. I just didn't want it in my yard.
1: You didn't choose which neighbor it was strategically?
0: I did.
2: Mm-hmm.
0: Yes.
1: Okay. And was the neighbor you were less fond of?
0: No, in this case, it was the neighbor that I thought would be less suspicious. It was me.
1: Oh.
0: Yes.
1: Okay, it's not bad.
0: Yes. But no, but that wasn't done maliciously.
2: Mm-hmm.
0: It would be like the neighbor that I have now that doesn't like me, it would be like me throwing a dead animal in their yard.
2: Right.
0: Like that, you don't do that. You don't do that.
1: Well,
0: I wouldn't
1: adult
0: do that.
1: Too. The story takes place. This isn't
2: when they're kids.
1: Dame Judy Dench's weekend wrap up,
2: yeah.
1: Or what she did on vacation.
0: No,
1: for
0: this
1: last
0: is when she was
1: two
0: younger.
1: And a half weeks.
0: This is when she was younger.
1: Yeah.

0: children.
1: Even as a child, I don't think I would have done that.
2: Kids do stupid stuff.
0: Neither would I.
1: I would have never pushed it in somebody's house. Also, I would never get close to a rat.
0: That is true. I forgot.
1: I would never get close to a rat.
0: Entered her foyer. Oh, so I'm sorry. Now you're also saying I wouldn't do it because that animal I wouldn't
2: touch. I'm scared.
1: I am, number one. But no, I wouldn't do either one. I definitely would. If I were going to do it, it wouldn't be with a rat. But I don't even think I would do it with any animal.
0: And you never had friends do anything like this?
1: We didn't have a lot of it. No. Not that I can think of.
0: I don't mean at our club. No. I mean when you were a youth.
1: No, I don't think so. I don't think so.
2: I don't feel like anybody I knew, even when we were kids, was messing with dead animals.
1: I'm trying to think. I had one friend that... I'm trying to think if they would have, because they were like definitely like, hey, let's just skin it and gut it and whatever, just whatever.
0: How old were your friends?
2: Was he smoking at the time?
0: They were talking like that?
1: This is right around, the older brother would have been in middle school and we would have been in elementary school.
0: Mm-hmm. I would check the birth certificate.
1: What, to see if they're dead?
2: You sound like a grown-ass man.
0: No, to see if your friends are, that's what they're sounding like. They're older than middle school.
1: Oh, yeah, no, I was just giving them a voice. Mm. I was giving them a voice. Oh. I think one of them went on to fix locks at a jail.
0: Locksmith.
1: Say again?
0: Locksmith.
1: No.
2: Like, that was his job for...
1: He would go into jails and fix their locks.
2: Oh.
1: Yeah.
2: He wasn't an inmate, and that was his job on the inside.
1: No. He would go into jails and fix their locks.
2: I mean, you automatically think, like, that's the stepping stone to being a serial killer.
1: Oh, no. I mean, listen, were we good kids? No, but none of us went serial killers.
2: No. But the ones who are messing with animals, I mean, that's textbook.
1: Oh,
0: I often agree with Diane on this, but what Dame Judi Dench did is not torturing.
1: No, the animal was already dead.
2: No, it was already dead. No, yeah. I wouldn't say that what they did
1: snap its neck
2: is the same, but you're talking about your older mentor was telling you to skin
1: not
2: stuff.
1: Not a mentor, but no, and I wouldn't have done it.
2: Right.
1: I've never liked wild animals. That's why I don't think I would do this to somebody. Oh, what is that? What is that?
2: What, are people sending pictures?
0: See, that's more prank, though. Because that's a dead rabbit next to an Easter basket.
1: Oh.
2: Oh, God. That's awful.
1: That's funny. Diane, they didn't kill it by feeding it chocolate. That's like putting the RIP balloon on a deer laying on the side of the road.
0: But
1: that's funny.
0: Traumatizing.
1: But to who?
0: Children.
1: Well, don't let them look at the internet.
0: I'm talking about those
1: if
0: that
1: they
0: saw
1: see
0: it
1: him,
0: in person.
1: Look the other way. Hi, Elliot, in the morning.

0: And you said not your proudest moment.
1: No. Everybody's going to preface whatever they say with that.
0: You wouldn't do that today.
2: I might, but not
1: the guy was a dick. So
2: I'm not a repeat offender.
0: Excellent. Excellent. All right. Very good. Very good. That counts. That counts.
3: There is some humor in that.
0: Yeah. Diane laughed.
3: As well. So did you.
1: Yes.
3: As well as getting them back.
0: Yeah.
3: Because he said he didn't like them. So there's a pranking element to it.
0: I couldn't take an animal and throw it in somebody's car.
3: And somehow that does make you just an ounce better than the guy who called.
0: Right.
3: But at the same time, you did bad stuff. That's probably equivalent.
0: Worse. Worse.
3: Yes. You killed the animals.
0: Where am I going? Line 3? Hi, Elliot, in the morning.
4: Hello?
0: Yeah, hi. Who's this?
4: I'm just like another call around that day. Another one of a proud moments of mine that wasn't really an amazing time, but prom night many years ago, me and my buddies were on a farm of his, and we ended up killing a groundhog that was getting into a horse stall. And there was a guy down the street building a house, or starting to, and he brought his bobcat, and we put the dead groundhog in the bobcat chair, and he ended up leaving and not building the house.
1: That's it.
4: Thanks, Diane. Good for you.
3: So, was that a message sent and received?
0: I don't. The end part shocked me. If I was building a house and just found a dead animal, I would just think the dead animal.
3: Or do you think those sites are always messed with a little bit?
0: I would, maybe, like, there's people, like, there's always people in the neighborhood who don't like when an old house gets torn down for a new house,
1: uh-huh.
0: And they always, like, get upset and yell and scream about it.
3: Mm-hmm.
0: I could see them doing it.
3: Or kids just trying to kill time.
0: Yeah. But if I worked on that, I mean, I wouldn't touch it, but I would have just shoved the thing off and just kept building the house.
3: But maybe there was more of a backstory.
0: Yeah, there could have been. Where am I going, line 2? Hi, Elliot, in the morning.
5: This is me.
0: Yeah, hi, who's this?
5: Michael, hey. So growing up, we had a dick neighbor that lived down the street. And I was probably 10 or 11. And we had a couple older kids in the neighborhood. And they found a dead copperhead and put it in his mailbox.
0: Mm-mm.
5: And when he went out to check the mail later that day, he reached in, I guess he thought it was alive, and jumped back. But looking back on it, I think, what if he had jumped back into a car or had a heart attack? We could all got in trouble, and we thought it was just funny.
0: I hate
1: Michael as an adult.
0: No, I hate when your mind does that to you. Like, there are times, like, I'm with you. That's funny. You know what I mean? Like, that's good.
5: It happened, but
0: that's
5: thinking
0: good.
5: About it now.
0: Yeah. But then when you think about, like, oh, what if he would, like, that, I don't like when your mind does that to you.
3: I didn't let Lindsay.
0: Like, thank you, sir. You didn't let Lindsay.
3: I didn't let Lindsay once put an old stool on the corner for bulk trash pickup because I thought if somebody.
0: This could not be more different. Could not be more different.
3: If somebody just thinks it's free to take, which I guess it is, out there as trash.
1: Yeah.
3: And then brings it home, and because there was a piece that was loose in it.
0: Oh my God!
3: And it's how you just said you don't like when your mind does this, and my mind did this, and I made sure that it was taken to the dump by me because I was afraid if someone brought this into their house and a child fell, it was going to come back on me because they rooted through my garbage. But I couldn't live with myself if somebody did something that led to a much different outcome. He was worried about the guy getting hit by a car.
0: Because of
1: that's valid.
0: A bit. Yeah, not because
1: just
0: I
1: just because
0: took a stool
1: you're
0: the only part of that I thought when you said it was a loose stool, I was like, now we're talking. But no. That would be like, oh, I could never sell my.
1: How about you sit on it first before you put your kid on it?
0: Oh, I can never sell my house.
1: What if
0: the new family bought it and something happened to them?
1: This is right next to the dumpster. I'm sure it's fine.

0: How about personal responsibility?
1: Yeah, tell him, Diane. It could not be further.
2: This guy
1: is thinking he touched a venomous snake and jumped. Not well, he is brought your, a stool home.
0: Yeah.
3: But fine, say that they don't even sue me, but they're just like, we don't have money because we had to use it for our child's service.
1: Well, then you should.
0: I'm sorry, I was discarding a stool.
3: I would feel bad if they got hurt. Maybe that's the point.
1: I feel bad for anybody who gets hurt.
3: Yes, yeah, says the guy who's wished death. And getting, yeah, you've hoped some people have gotten hit by cars.
1: Yes. But not, yes, from reaching in and touching
0: a snake. But not the cool ones.
1: You know where I was when my mind does that? Uh-huh. My mind went to when I threw that stupid ashtray out of a hotel window and missed the dude's head by inches. That's where I go. I thought I was making a ha-ha.
0: No.
1: I could have killed somebody.
0: Absolutely.
1: Tyler was afraid that his garbage wasn't up to safety par.
3: A lot of people leave stuff out.
1: What was in that? What else was in the bulk of trash pickup?
3: Let's see.
0: My first knife set.
1: Bag of glass.
3: I think that might have been when we'd had some old cushions.
1: Oh, what if somebody would have...
0: Choking hazard.
3: But okay, and you're thinking of this was more like a. Am I describing it incorrectly?
1: Stool.
3: Because you said sit, but this was for standing.
0: What?
3: Like I have.
0: Was this the one? One of the ones that's like the thing that the kids climb up on?
3: No, this is metal, round. There might have been wheels.
1: Like a step stool.
3: Not like what I have right now.
1: No, but I know what you're talking about. They have them in schools.
3: They used to. I don't know.
1: That's what you're worried about? Yes. First of all, it's 4 inches off the ground.
3: No, it's higher than that.
1: It's six. And the other one, when you stand on it, the wheels go up.
3: So you are picturing the exact same. But no, there was like a step and then the top. So it's not.
1: Oh, so they were probably up a good 40, 50 feet.
3: Who's that woman? Did you see the story about the woman who wants to chain herself to that 1 foot high fence?
1: Oh, yeah.
3: I think my stool was higher than that.
1: Where am I going? Line five. Hi, Elliot, in the morning.
4: Oh, it's me.
1: Yeah, hi. Who's this?
4: No, this is Robert.
1: Yes, what can I do for you?
4: I lived in a very small town, didn't have a lot of things to do. We used to find like dead frogs on the highway, the flat ones, cooked ones, the hard ones. We used to use ninja stars to each other. Then I grew up and realized that that's not right.
1: But you know what? Like, but go back for a second. Thank you, sir. Go back for a second. I get that. Like, that's like, he said it's like one of those flat, hardened ones.
0: That's still gross.
1: It's like throwing a rock at somebody.
0: No, not when it's,
1: was a frog?
0: Yeah.
1: Yeah, but it's not anymore.
3: I don't want a rock thrown at me either.
1: Oh, God.
3: Because of like...
1: I'll fall off the stool.
3: No, I'm thinking of like an overpass.
0: The ones that turn deadly, right?
1: Tyler.
3: Like the stool.
1: Did you and your friends ever throw dirt clods at each other?
3: No.
1: No. But no. You went from people throwing rocks at each other to somebody throwing a cinder block off of an overpass?
3: It's got that kind of behavior that leads to that. You know that my windshield.
1: How many dirt clods I've thrown at people when we were younger?
3: Windshield got shipped driving up to New York. It did. Not from someone throwing a rock.
0: Like
3: stone.
0: Yeah.
3: I know.
1: Yeah, somebody got kicked up. Yeah.
3: It was a big one enough that like I moved when it came at the car. It wasn't like I noticed it after. But there was no avoiding it.
1: Right. Were you driving?
3: Yeah.
1: There's the shock.
3: I had to drive.
1: The a buddy of mine
3: took my car,
1: which is the same as your wife's car. A buddy of mine, his son had their car, and the neighbor like they were away, but whoever the neighbor was that was next to him was throwing rocks and threw a rock through the sunroof.
3: You know that my neighbor broke a window on one of my old cars with a rock.
1: But was it the sunroof?
3: No, it was the driver's side window.
1: Oh, I don't remember that.
3: Yeah, yeah.
1: On purpose?
3: They paid for it.
0: Okay.
1: They paid for it.
3: They at first.
1: I bowed up and I was like, bitch, I'm getting ready to punch your face.
3: The explanation that was first given to me by my parents.
1: Here we go. By your parents.
0: Or their parents.
1: Oh, their parents.
3: By their parents. I've told this story goes back years, that their son was nearby and saw it randomly explode.
1: Oh, that's right.
0: Oh. Was it 150 that day?
3: They told me this,
1: right,
3: fully believing him, and then hours later said that he came clean, that he threw a rock at my car. They pay for it.
1: Wasn't that the same house with the...
3: wheelchair?
1: No, the dog out the window.
3: Yeah.
1: Yeah, same people. Yeah, same people. They're gone now, though, right?
3: They're not.
1: Oh, hi. Yeah.
3: Still my neighbors.
1: Oops. All right, let me do this. Give me...
3: Who wants to join Elliot's club in my development? Applications
1: I'm gonna
3: are
1: have
3: open.
1: That, I'm going to have that kid join. He sounds fun.
0: He's got good aim.
1: All right. Give me a quick break. I know where I'm going. Give me a quick break. It's Elliot in the morning.
5: Abracadabra. 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
2: Okay, people, line starts here.

0: But once we get there, I will have tickets for you to see Death Cab for Cutie. I have those tickets for you during Dirt all week. Hey, so think back for a moment. Do you remember the guy that we had talked about who lived in the Iron Lung for ever?
1: Years.
0: Ever.
1: Right? Yeah.
0: Decades.
1: Did he
0: decades.
1: Pass away?
0: He had to have, right? Didn't he die?
2: Yeah, Paul. Is that his name?
0: Where did he live?
2: It wasn't the U.S.?
0: I don't remember.
2: I think the last update on him was that he had passed,
0: right? Yeah. But remember, he got like his PhD. He got married.
1: Right.
0: And all while he was in an iron lung.
2: Yeah, so he died in March 2024.
0: And was he U.S. based?
2: Oh, that's right. He used TikTok to get famous.
0: That's right.
2: That's what my daughter wants to do. You're getting this tube.
1: You need a gimmick.
2: Contracted polio in 52 at the age of 6.
0: Was in 52?
2: Yes.
0: Right.
2: And spent the remainder and vast majority of his life in the iron lung.
0: Martha Ann Lillard is the last U.S. polio patient who used an iron lung to survive, and she has just died at the age of 78. She was from Oklahoma. She first experienced symptoms of the disease on her 5th birthday in 1953, so a year after this guy.
2: Mm-hmm.
0: What was his name, Paul?
2: Paul Richard Alexander.
0: Martha said, I woke up, it was sunny outside, and I started to sit up, and my neck was killing me. I couldn't lift my head off the pillow. After 4 days, I went unconscious. I couldn't breathe. I couldn't move my arms or legs. She had contracted polio just 2 years before the vaccine would be introduced. Mm-hmm. At the time, an iron lung was the only go-to treatment for polio patients. Now, she says this, and I don't remember learning this about Paul. They usually did not like to put children in it because the children would fight it. But, according to Lillard, I liked it. It felt good to be able to breathe.
2: Yeah, that's the whole thing. It attacks your muscles and ability to exhale and inhale.
0: As a child, she initially spent 6 months in the hospital, spending 23 hours a day in the iron lung while she retaught her lungs to breathe. Although her right arm remained paralyzed, she regained the ability to walk as her lungs grew stronger. Despite living with only 25% lung capacity, scoliosis, and a paralyzed right arm, she spent her life as normally as possible, incredibly creative, painting, writing poems, and composing music for the left-hand piano. At one point, she only needed the iron lung to sleep. However, she started to develop post-polio syndrome and then had to go full-time iron lung.
2: What age was that?
0: When she had to go full-time?
3: Mm-hmm.
0: As she got older.
2: Yeah, because when you talked about her walking around, I know at first you said it was 23 hours a day, but what did she get it down to?
0: I don't know the answer to that. I don't know the answer to what she got it down to. I always thought, I'll be honest, I thought once you went in an iron lung, you were in an iron lung.
2: I can understand why you think that, as if the lungs are never going to recover.
0: You know what's interesting about that picture? Can you put that up on the big screen? I want to ask Diane. I have a picture of her. Diane, remember, she's full-time, was full-time iron lung, right?
3: Mm-hmm.

0: full time. I'm looking
1: this
0: for
1: picture?
0: The. Say again.
1: This one.
0: Yeah. Can you see her?
1: Mm-hmm.
0: So here's the iron lung.
1: Yeah.
0: Right.
1: Yeah.
0: Here she is. Here's her glasses.
1: Uh-huh.
0: Right. That's her. What stands out?
2: I mean, her hair is
1: long,
2: flowing.
0: Look
1: yeah.
0: how long her hair is.
1: Well, probably hard to wheel that into hair cuttery.
0: No, wouldn't you have shorter hair?
1: For like ease of care or?
0: Yeah. Can she flip over?
2: Doesn't look like
0: wasn't
2: there's as
0: Paul,
2: much room.
0: Wasn't Paul face down?
1: Was he?
2: The picture of him that is in my head is the one where he has the straw coming from the soda can. So he wasn't completely face down.
0: Right. Or was he on the side? She's on the side. Or is her head
1: she's
0: just
1: on,
0: turned
1: I
0: side?
1: Think she's on her back.
0: She's on
1: she's
0: her back.
1: To the side.
0: So is there nobody? Is there nobody? There's Paul. Oh, Paul. Diane. Diane.
2: No, it's not a soda can. It's a cup. But it is.
0: He is face up. Is there, so are we done with iron lungs? By the way, they said that she's full-time iron lung. The machine started to break down
1: yeah.
0: and there was no way for them to be able to fix it. So that.
2: Are you, wait, that's why she died?
1: No, she had like long COVID and it's.
0: How'd she get COVID?
1: They said she got it twice and then had long COVID.
0: Ooh. Anyway. Wouldn't you? But no, but yes, she got sick.
2: So
0: but
2: the
0: they said that the machine kept breaking down, and they couldn't get parts.
2: My friends can 3D print me a miniature cooler koozie, and we can't help this woman?
0: No.
2: Okay. Well, that's an awful headline.
0: Lillard was relying on the iron lung 24 hours a day, according to her obituary. She did have COVID. She struggled with access to health care. Oh, there a tornado knocked out the power to her iron lung. Her husband. Oh, you know what? This was actually
2: sorry,
0: a nice
2: so
0: story.
2: We couldn't find a generator?
0: No. This isn't how she died. But the at one point last year, a tornado knocked out power to her iron lung. Her husband gave her mouth to mouth to until help arrived.
1: Oh, my God.
0: Isn't that a nice story?
2: Wow.
0: That's crazy.
2: So, when
0: By
2: does
0: the way,
2: she meet
0: both,
2: her husband?
0: Both, it doesn't say. Both people who lived their whole lives in iron lungs, both married.
2: I'm not saying you can't get married. I'm just curious when, because she went in young.
0: So did Paul.
2: Was Paul married?
0: Yes. Didn't Paul, wasn't Paul married?
1: I thought you said he was.
0: I don't think he had kids.
2: I said that.
1: Or no, I thought Elliot did.
0: I thought Paul was married.
2: Never legally married.
0: But he had chicks. No, but didn't he have a woman?
2: He was engaged.
0: Thank you.
2: To his first love in his youth, but her mother forbade the marriage. Later, his caretaker became the closest thing he had to a wife.
0: Right. But he was engaged at one point while he was in the tube.
2: What is that called? Do you like to reference that Nightingale?
0: Nightingale syndrome.
1: Yeah.
2: Or effect?
0: No, syndrome. Where you fall in love with your caretaker, your nurse.
2: But you don't know when Martha, was that her name?
0: Yeah, but she was old. I mean, she'd already had it.
2: Oh, here her hair is tied back.
0: Yeah.
2: What are the butterfly clips or whatever you call those?
0: God, it looks miserable. But
2: you know, this is how they're surviving.
0: No, I know. And you do whatever it takes.
2: Now, are you saying that because you're someone who gets like stir crazy?
0: Yeah. Oh, I wouldn't be able to do it. I wouldn't be able to do it.
2: You don't think you have the mental capacity to?
0: No. Uh-uh.
1: Yeah, but if you don't have a choice.
2: But I think he's saying that he would be so negative about it all that would basically
1: that would
0: they're
1: kill
0: not,
1: him.
0: They're not doing yeah. a fun write up on me.
2: But his body would.
0: I would shut it down.
2: Not be benefiting
1: yeah.
2: from the power of positive thought.
1: Unlike
0: no.
1: normal.
0: I hate to say it. I am. I would probably ask, just take me out of the lung.
3: Right.
0: And let me do what I do. I don't think I could do it.
2: I'm sure she at times wondered if she was allowed to, but in order to survive.
0: No, you can't. No. You have to stay in there. But is that, so are we done? Is that it with iron lungs?
1: Sounds like it.
0: No, that was in the U.S. Is there anybody else in the world? You could still get polio.
1: Yeah, but is there a more modern
0: version
1: mode of treatment?
0: Oh, that I don't know. Like, if I got polio now, how is it treated? Hey, most people now, if you got it, wouldn't even know that you had it.
2: That says treatment is focused on managing the pain, preventing complications. There is no cure once infected.
0: Right. But people who would get it now, it wasn't like it was back then because of the vaccine. What was his name? Jonas Salk. I hope I have that right. Didn't Jonas Salk do the polio vaccine?
1: Yeah.
0: What would that be like in a long Jesus Christ?
1: God.
0: Did we ever learn that about Paul?
2: About what flatulence?
0: No. But if you're in an they can't open it.
2: So I'm sure he passed gas.
0: No, what do you do about bathroom?
2: He probably answered these questions on TikTok.
0: No, but or even, what's her name? Martha Ann Lillard. Like, what do you do? Like, yeah, for urine, your catheter.
1: Put a finger up if you...
0: No, but how would you clean yourself?
1: I don't know.
0: Or have someone clean you.
2: Okay, now you're asking so many questions, and the internet is only so large. Yes, you can use the bathroom while inside an iron lung, but it requires assistance. There are special airtight portals.
0: Oh, is it like when you stick your hand into like a baby's thing?
1: Like in an incubator?
0: Yeah. Like when my kids were in the, one of them,
1: right?
0: Was in the NICU,
1: mm-hmm.
0: Like you couldn't touch them. You had to put your hands in through those things.
1: Yeah.
0: So is...
2: What's Kristen motioning?
1: What is she doing?
0: Yeah. No. I get that part. And then with your hand in there, you would grab a wipe. But how do you get the wipe out of the... You throw it towards the front.
2: Now remember, you said it yourself,
0: right,
2: that they weren't in the lung 24 hours a day.
0: So they crack it open...
1: Or when they were out is when they would use the bathroom.
2: Yes, it says.
0: But she wasn't out.
2: She was
0: in 24 hours a day.
2: Towards the latter part of
0: life. So do they open it like the lid of a cooler and then just kind of wipe and then back under?
2: For those that could occasionally be removed from the cylinder for brief bathroom breaks or baths, they had to either hold their breath.
0: Wait, are you talking about the person in the lung or cleaning the lung?
2: Or use specialized breathing techniques until they were sealed back inside.
0: Right.
2: So the person in the lung, Elliot. For those that are in 24 hours, there is the portal or access doors on the side where you can insert.
0: It's like a poop chute.
2: Insert and remove bedpans.
0: Oh.
2: Without breaking the negative pressure seal.
0: Oh, so it's almost like a what is that area between like a outside door and an inside door? What is that called?
1: A
0: vestibule?
2: A vestibule.
1: Friends.
0: Oh, no, but you would have, like, you'd open the outside door, you put the potty in, and then you open the inside door, and then shut that door. But how are you doing that from inside the lung?
2: This says you might need two attendants.
0: Oh, God.
1: Not it.
0: I'll take liquids. God, when you crack that lid, what does that smell like? Jesus.
2: These devices kept them alive for decades, Elliot.
0: No, and I think it's an
1: and it's very nice.

0: No, it is a medical marvel. Also, when you think this through, do you know anybody? I'm asking an honest question. Do you know anybody that can hold their breath through a bowel movement?
1: If you really have to go?
0: Yes.
1: Oh, come on, Hugh. Our sticker.
2: On the iron lung.
0: Yes. Greatest listeners ever. We're back, baby.
2: They're on today.
0: No. But like it said, like they would have to hold their breath. I don't go fast enough that I could hold my breath. I've wanted to hold my breath.
1: Now, Tom writes, didn't Paul at Thanksgiving... didn't he blow up the bathroom at Thanksgiving?
0: Oh, that different Paul. That was my friend Paul who blew up the toilet. Paul may have blown up the iron lung.
1: The two attendants, it says one would lift and wipe. The other would place and... Oh, my God. You know how you talk about technology being invented for good but used for evil?
0: Right.
1: Is the evil your laugh?
0: What do you mean? No. But I mean, come on. If you got to have fun.
1: What an amazing invention. The other attendant is placing and removing bedpans and urinals.
0: Oh, okay. All right. Can I ask an honest question? No. What?
1: Why do you keep prefacing it with that?
0: No. Because now I'm gonna ask a real question. They've all been real questions.
2: Okay.
0: Like how old was Martha Ann? 78. Do we have any listeners whose parents were in an iron lung?
2: Maybe.
1: What were the numbers like?
0: That's what I was. That's what I'm getting at.
1: I don't know.
0: But weren't there? Like, didn't it look like barracks of iron lungs? Why do I feel like I've seen that picture before? Where it almost looks like the inside of, I mean, it wasn't at an army base, but like big barracks where they just had everybody on iron lungs.
1: And they all had those stickers, EITM, on them. At the peak of the 50s epidemics, there were 1,200 iron lungs in use in the U.S.
0: That's it?
1: It says, during the worst outbreaks, hospital wards were entirely lined.
0: So whatever picture I'm thinking of is accurate.
1: But what is... Yeah, here we go. Image search here shows it.
0: Where was that? Was that here?
1: That was...
0: Like, didn't there... Like, you know how there... Like, what's another old disease where they took everybody who had the same thing?
2: Like typhoid or something, or...
0: I don't know anything about typhoid. No, but like leper colonies.
2: Oh.
0: Right? Mm-hmm. Were there... Like, does everybody on an iron lung, did they go to one place? Like, wherever that big barrack is.
1: Get a credit for that photo. It's like yesterday, my daughter saw Megan Maroney on Saturday night in Philadelphia.
0: Oh, that's awesome. Did she like the show?
1: Yeah, she had a great time. And she showed me photos, and she wanted one printed out, and I accused her of stealing it from Getty.
0: Oh, my God.
2: So what? Are the Getty police going to come to your door? Oh, no, somebody stole something from the internet.
0: Hell, people steal identities from the internet.
2: Yeah, at least she's not taking money from grandma's.
0: Or Megan.
1: It turns out she didn't know what Getty was. And I guess she just used some enhanced tools on, like, the phone. Or not, she didn't have a phone.
2: Oh,
1: on,
2: but you didn't think she was
0: iPad.
2: Capable
0: you
2: of taking
0: so
2: that good of a picture?
0: It was so good. Yes. There's no way she took it.
1: Because, I had seen photos before her wanting this printed out. And I could see, like, wires in the shot and a mic stand. And then I saw the shot when she showed it to me, and I was like, you didn't take this. This is, like... Beautiful.
0: You're stealing from Getty.
1: And again, she did. It actually was the exact same photo I'd seen earlier. And she just removed all.
0: That's great. Good for her.
1: Crazy.
0: Good for her. Anyway, where were all of the iron lungs?
1: That's what we're looking for.
0: Okay, ask your daughter.
1: The credit.
0: God, look at that.
1: This is Boston.
0: 1,200 people in iron lungs. Were they loud?
2: I would imagine they probably were.
0: So they were just trying to. 1,200 of you laying in this big hospital ward.
2: I bet it's
0: Boston,
2: awfully loud.
0: And it's just clacking and clacking and clacking.
1: Meanwhile, Joel writes, Elliot, can anyone hold their breath during a bowel movement? Haven't you ever gone to the bathroom at a concert?
0: Yes. I've gone into a bathroom at a concert and dropped a bowel movement at a concert. But I can't hold my breath that long.
1: So what is
0: I've breathed through my mouth.
1: Do you see this photo that's been sent over?
0: Yeah.
1: These are small iron lungs.
0: Oh, cool.
1: Are they really called cuirasses? They just go over your chest. It's bulky, but you can walk around and use your arms. I have never seen that before.
0: So it almost looks like a... Diane, like, you know those... Sometimes you get those big orbs and you roll around. This is like an orb, but it just... Yeah, but this one just goes around like you're... Like, from just above... What do you call this? The breast?
2: Yeah.
0: To, like, below your cooter. So it's, like, here to here, where your lungs would be, and it just goes around there. That's an iron lung?
1: They also sometimes call it a jacket ventilator, enclosing only the patient's torso. So how many
0: people
1: are using
0: in those?
1: That?
0: And why? Why am I in that?
1: Well, it has the same ventilation effects.
0: No, but why would I need one now? Is that for somebody with polio?
2: Or some other lung ailment?
1: Not my doctor. Did the guy say if a doctor has emphysema? Let me see how prevalent these are now. And why was Martha just so far gone they couldn't use something like this on her?
0: It was this was the only thing that she found comfort in.
2: Like the other more modern machinery or whatever.
0: Yeah, there was no comfort for her.
2: She said it didn't work as well.
1: I don't see a number.
0: I've never even seen one of those. Was that a listener?
1: They called it the modern iron lung. No, Lacafan sent over the photo, but I don't know if there's any tie to it.
0: Okay, I can't look at that.
1: What?
0: Now you're just showing me people who can't.
1: Well, I'm looking up a modern iron lung. That's a very current photo.
0: Yeah. She's watching TV. Paul, you would have had to put a TV on the ceiling.
2: Yeah, but with that more modern one, you can go...
0: I can't hear it!
2: You can go to Caps games.
0: No.
2: Why? You wouldn't go to a Caps game?
0: Diane, where am I plugging it into? I don't have access to the penalty box anymore. What do I got to ask? Hey, say Jack.
2: The big.
0: Do you have an adapter?
2: Orange extension cord.
1: It says the therapy is used by thousands of patients worldwide.
0: For what, though? Like, what do you have?
1: Their lungs aren't functioning properly.
0: Oh.
1: You gave a very good description of where it is.
0: Yeah. So that's going to be me.
1: It's literally forcing the body to breathe.
0: That's pretty cool.
1: Why do you think it's going to be you?
0: I don't know. Who amongst us is most likely to run into some lung breathing problems? Hey, Elliot, you want to come over? You know, we all bought that house together. Oh, I can't. I'm plugged in.
2: Do you have an adapter?
1: Well,
0: anyway, R.I.P. Martha Ann Lillard. Oh, but nobody answered. So there's nobody left in the U.S. Is there anybody left in the world on an iron lung?
1: When you do search that, it seems like she may be the last.
0: That was it?
2: In the world.
1: Yes.
0: Last iron lung survivor, liver in the world. Wow.
1: Now, I'm not saying I did an exhaustive search. She's definitely the last in the U.S.
0: How about that? Nobody else in the world. So that's it.
1: Yeah, this is from The Guardian. So you have an international paper saying there are currently no known people using an iron lung worldwide.
0: There you go. Martha Ann Lillard, you were the last one.
2: Mm-hmm.
0: That's kind of cool.
1: In 2008, there were still 30 patients in the U.S.
0: Wow. In 2008?
1: Houston alone had 19 of them. So you want to talk about those photos looking like they're from yesteryear. 19 iron lung patients, and that was 16 or 18 years ago.
0: Were they all at like MD Anderson or something like that? Which is a very famous hospital in Houston.
1: I mean, yes, it is. I don't know that.
0: All right. No big deal. Anyway, RIP Martha. Am I going to line two? Hi, Elliot in the morning.
3: Is it me?
0: Yeah, hi. Who's this?
3: This is Maria.
0: Yes, Maria. What can I do for you?
3: I was going to let you know, is one of the things I've learned is that scuba divers and people like that who go in submarines, they use something like a modern-day lung to help the decompressurization as they surface.
0: What are those chambers called? Like if you get the bends.
2: Is it bariatric?
0: Bariatric chambers.
3: Something like that is kind of what they're more modern-like, is what I'm told.
0: Oh, okay.
3: Yeah,
0: so if you ascended too quickly, and I don't know. Hey, thank you. I don't know about the submarine thing, but it makes sense. I understand that. But like, if you go scuba diving, you're told you have to really control your ascent.
2: Yeah.
0: If not, you get the bends. And I think Diane, you're right that you get put in a bariatric chamber to let your body kind of
2: acclimate
0: yeah. and equalize. So maybe that makes sense.
1: For the more modern
0: yeah, yeah. That you would put, is that one of our listeners?
1: I don't have an answer to that.
0: And what is that? Is that the dump cup?
2: Oh no!
1: Why would you need that for the one that goes
0: because it
1: on
0: still
1: your torso?
0: Covers down? You would take that
1: it's
0: off.
1: It's not below your cheeks.
0: I think it is.
1: No, the woman was in the other picture sitting comfortably on the couch.
0: Oh.
1: What do they call it, a jacket ventilator?
0: Yeah, the cuirass.
1: Which is also the name for that old protective armor that you see in a lot of like gladiator movies. I didn't know that.
0: Is the
2: it's called cuirass?
0: Oh, no kidding.
1: So,
0: oh, that's cool looking.
1: Well, that's a ventilated motorcycle jacket. No, where's our? There we go. Like here's.
0: Yeah.
1: Yeah, you could probably wear this on the toilet if there's a plug.
0: Or a long
1: that guy's
0: hose.
1: Drinking a glass of water with it.
0: Yeah, there you go. All right, very good. Very good. I mean, you're not leaving the house.
1: Yeah, it is connected to a device that Diane would not really, unless you had a seat for it at Capitals games, make well
0: Hey, where's Jackie? I just put a picture of her face on it.
2: It's my cuirass.
0: All right, quick break. Let's come back. Let's do some dirt, give away some tickets to see Death Cab for Cutie. We'll do that next.
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0: 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Thank you guys very much. All right, let's do some dirt. Right after that, we will give you tickets to go see Death Cab for Cutie. Diane, let's get into some dirt, please.
1: New reporting on the passing over the weekend of Lindsey Graham. Now there is a report saying that he had complained about not feeling that great before he died. But apparently he was putting off seeing a doctor because he wanted to make his scheduled appearance yesterday morning on Meet the Press. And that he was just saying, like, yeah, I don't feel good, but let me get through my Sunday morning appearance and then maybe I'll get to the doctor. But sadly, he ended up passing on Saturday night. They said he had even joked with some friends about, oh, I can't die now. I'm too busy.
0: Right.
1: So that's the latest.
0: And what are they saying he died of? What are they calling it? Acute aortic
1: separation.
2: So is that dissection?
1: Or dissection.
2: Isn't this what John Ritter?
1: Is that John Ritter had?
2: Yeah.
0: Oh, wait. So is that not a heart attack?
1: Well, I think there's you know, shortness of breath and some pains.
0: Right. But there's something that makes it.
1: Is it
0: unique?
1: Is it just so sudden? Like, you do have symptoms, but like John Ritter's wife had told us.
0: It's right.
1: Often, like, they are treating the wrong thing.
0: Right. Okay.
2: They rip in the aorta. It is the first thing that doctors think of when a patient who is feeling relatively well dies suddenly.
0: Ugh. All right.
1: We also learned early this morning that Sam Neill has passed at the age of 78, obviously known for his role.
0: Welcome to Jurassic Park.
1: In Jurassic Park. His family sharing a statement that his death was sudden and unexpected, but that he had remained cancer-free at the time of his death after previously being diagnosed with a rare form of blood cancer. He was 78. We mentioned earlier about the death last week of Randolph Mantooth from the old show Emergency that aired on television in the 70s, and then Bonnie Tyler.
0: Bonnie Tyler, total eclipse of the heart.
1: Passing at the age of 75. Happy 84th birthday today to Harrison Ford. And if you saw him shirtless in Hollywood over the weekend, you wouldn't think that is an 84-year-old man.
0: Remember,
1: he's in good shape.
0: He went from being crazy, though. Because remember, was he the one that was like flying the plane that was crashing all over the place?
1: Oh, that's right.
2: Yes.
0: Right.
2: Yeah.
0: And then he did, and then like he started acting again. And it seems like what's the show that he's in?
1: Shrinking.
0: Shrinking.
1: Yeah.
0: Great show. The so yeah, then it was like he got back on track.
1: Yeah. If you saw the shirtless photo of him yesterday, you certainly wouldn't think that today is his 84th birthday. He says, I believe now in training for injury prevention more than anything else. As he put it, I'm an old fart and I need to protect myself. He has also pretty much eliminated all meat and dairy from his diet. He says he's opting instead for vegetables and fish. He says he believes it's not only more healthy for him, but it's also more healthy for the environment. Also celebrating a birthday today.
3: From the Alex Trebek stage at Sony Pictures Studios, this is Jeopardy!
0: Is it Jeopardy's birthday?
4: Johnny Gilbert.
0: Oh, how old is Johnny Gilbert?
1: 98.
0: Are you serious?
1: Yes.
0: Johnny Gilbert's 98?
1: Yes. He has been the announcer for that show since 1984.
0: Wow, what a great gig.
1: Yeah. Yeah, and still doing the show.
0: Goes in every day.
1: Mm-hmm. We haven't talked about the whole Jack Antonoff, Margaret Qualley breakup.
0: Well, did that all happen around Taylor Swift's wedding?
1: Well, yeah,
0: right?
1: Because everybody had noticed that, yes, he was there, but he was there with his sister. He was not there with his wife.
0: Right. And then she ended up scrubbing her Instagram
1: of all the pictures. Yeah.
0: So are they done so? I mean, it certainly seems like it.
2: This happened while we were off, so I know nothing about it.
0: Oh, so you remember Jack Antonoff. He did a Tiki takeover with us.
1: Right.
0: So anyway, he married this girl, Margaret Qualley, and then a couple of years ago.
1: They are, I guess, just getting ready to celebrate 3.
0: Right. Remember, Taylor Swift went to his wedding.
1: Right.
0: But yeah, she scrubbed the whole thing. Mm-hmm. And at first, because his sister was his date at Taylor Swift's wedding.
1: Correct.
0: Right. By the way, you know whose wedding didn't get as much coverage as Travis Kelce's?
1: Juju Smith-Schuster.
0: Okay. Didn't quite get the same coverage.
1: Yeah, because he wasn't marrying the most famous person in the world.
0: But the

0: two of them were there.
1: Oh, yeah.
0: Yeah, two of them were there.
1: Mm-hmm. Also, Moana was the number one movie at the box office over the weekend, making $43 million. Still, it is seen as a bust since it cost $250 million to produce that movie. Minions and Monsters in second place at just over $20 million. Toy Story 5 in third at $18.5 million. But obviously, The Odyssey is the big one that's opening up later on this week. Michael, the biographical film about Michael Jackson, has now become the first biopic to ever surpass $1 billion worldwide, $630 million overseas, and $370 million here domestically. So we mentioned Home Run Derby is on Netflix tonight at 8 o'clock. Also tonight, the series premiere of Dancing with the Stars, The Next Pro, over on ABC. So this is Robert Irwin hosting as we see 12 professional dancers compete for a permanent spot as a pro on Dancing with the Stars. Also over on Netflix, the series premiere of Hot Ones, Extra Heat. First up episode is going to have Will Ferrell and the co-stars of his golf comedy, The Hawk, with Fortune Feimster and Jimmy Tatro.
0: By the way, Kristen, I watched I Will Find You on Netflix. It's good. It's really good. Some of the acting is bad, though. Yeah, some of the acting, like that. Some episodes, you're like, I'm watching it like a bad daytime soap opera. But the story's great, and what they do is great. But some of the acting is just horrible.
1: Alex Ovechkin has apparently bought another $2 million condo in the Miami, Florida area after, I guess, in the same building, actually, where his other condo had flooded out because of some shoddy contract work that had been done.
0: Oh.
1: So $2 million for him for that latest property. Meanwhile, Vice President J.D. Vance is apparently looking at a farmhouse and a big plot of land in Middleburg to be a getaway from Metro D.C. They said it's right out near the Salamander Resort in Middleburg, 496 acres with a very large stone house. The former...
0: Is Salamander out in Middleburg, mm-hmm, is owned by Sheila Johnson, right?
1: Correct, yeah.
0: Is the Salamander over by the wharf, is that owned by...
1: The one that used to be the Mandarin?
0: Yeah.
1: I'm assuming, yeah.
0: So that's the same one? Because, yeah, it's getting ready to get sold again.
1: The one in D.C.?
0: Yeah, Marriott's buying it. So I don't know if just people aren't going as Salamander, but I think Marriott's buying it.
1: But this property that J.D. Vance and his family is looking at out in Middleburg used to belong to the Kuhn family, who owns J.K. Moving Services. Coming up tomorrow, Casey Musgraves has partnered with Stanley on a limited edition collection of Stanley Cups mugs inspired by her Middle of Nowhere album. You can check all of the stylings out at Stanley1913.com. This one comes with

0: Who was our whistler?
1: Kathy.
0: Kathy. Remember she was telling us how expensive it is?
1: Yeah.
0: If you go through
2: use
0: Guinness,
2: their services.
0: Does David Rush go through there? That's the only thing that would make me happy is how much money he's losing.
2: He'll occasionally be on like Mark and Kelly.
0: Yeah. Right.
2: And they'll have someone from Guinness there, but the TV network pays for that.
0: So he's not paying for it, damn it. By the way, are you gonna do the Wimbledon story?
1: About?
0: Did you see who was at Wimbledon?
1: Kate?
0: Not Kate. Yeah, well, I mean, yes, she was there. No, but what character was at Wimbledon, which everybody believes a movie's coming?
1: No.
0: Ally G.
1: Oh, God.
0: Sacha Baron Cohen.
1: Oh, so he was filming something at
0: himself.
1: Wimbledon?
0: He shot a video of himself.
1: Oh.
0: But he's wearing a tracksuit.
1: Oh.
0: And he's got on the chains and the hat. And the glasses?
1: So they think that's going to be
0: Everybody thinks there's another movie. Yeah, there he is.
2: Wait, this says he was selling weed.
0: Yeah, he was telling people where he was and that you could come by. He was the official cannabis dealer at Wimbledon. But a lot of people saw him there and were like, oh my God, is Ally G at Wimbledon? Like, it started taking off.
1: Oh, but they said this, it's already filmed. It's not like, this isn't a teaser for it, or I guess...
0: Oh wait!
1: The
0: so
1: movie's already done.
0: Because people were guessing whether this means that there's been rumors of a movie.
1: Yeah.
0: About whether he is doing one, or so maybe it's already done.
2: So this was just to promote it?
0: That's awesome. That's great.
2: Yes, the jacket says, "Official ganja dealer." I is back, and if you is a disboring Wimbledon final looking to get grand slammed, I is here with the hookup. DM me, especially if you is fit.
0: All right, very good. Thank you very much, Diane. 866 to Elliot, 866-235-5468. 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I have tickets for you. I will send you to see Death Cab for Cutie. That show is next Tuesday night. 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
3: Call Elliot in the morning. 866-2-ELLIOT. 866-235-5468. 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

0: 866-2-ELLIOT. 866-235-5468. Hi, Elliot in the morning.
1: Yeah, how you doing?
0: I am doing great. Who's this?
1: This is Clayton.
0: Hey, Clayton, where you calling me from, dude?
1: I'm calling you from Gainesville, Virginia.
0: Gainesville, Virginia. Perfect. Well, listen, I am going to give you a pair of tickets. Death Cab for Cutie coming to town next Tuesday night. So if you don't mind holding on 1 second, man. I will get some info from you. Hey, you got it. Hold tight 1 second for me, please. All this week during Dirt, you get yourself tickets to see Death Cab, so we'll do it again tomorrow. And then all week long, we'll make sure you get those. Thanks again to Bobby McKee's, D.C. area's one and only dueling piano bar. They are located in National Harbor. And don't forget, for the rest of the summer months, themed weekends are coming up. Those include 80s, 90s, and a Y2K party. 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Also, make sure you dress the part. 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Tomorrow, okay, first one in. As soon as we start the show, you get tickets to see 311 in concert with Dirty Heads. Then don't forget, right around 620, 625 all this week, I have 4 packs of passes for you to join us. Elliot in the Morning's Night of Magic will take place a week from this coming Friday. We will be at Fallen Oak Distilling on Friday, July 24th. Win your 4 packs of passes all this week early in the show. Like I said, right around 620, 625. We'll give you a chance to call in and win your 4 packs of passes. I do have more cash for you. More tickets to see Train with Bare Naked Ladies and Matt Nathanson. There is a lot going on. So please, keep up with everything. Facebook, X, Instagram, at EITM Online. If you missed anything, you need information, same place. You know exactly where to get that. Everybody have yourself a good, safe day. We'll see everybody back here tomorrow. And see us home.
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You're listening to the Ellie in the Morning commercial free after party on Alt 102.1. I'm Vaughn. Hello. Welcome. Monday, kicking off another Wilco Window Week. This is where, you know, we've got all the concerts, all the tickets to all the concerts. So we've got like this box of tickets. We reach in for a handful of shows and then just hand you tickets. All right. Black Keys at Allianz. Violent Femmes at Kahnawa. Mount Joy at Allianz. Joe at Allianz. A pair of tickets to each of those shows. 12:30 and 5:30 every day this week. 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

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Tame Impala, Dracula on Alt 102.1. It's another Will Call week here on Alt 102.1. Coming up at 12:30, your chance to win tickets to four shows. We'll explain shortly. 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
1: Okay, go ahead and text the keyword Keys, K-E-Y-S, Keys, as in the Black Keys, one of the bands you will see if you win our will call window right now. 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Violent Femmes are coming to Conowa Plaza. 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

Elliot in the morning, Richmond's alternative, Alt 102.1. What's up? It's Vaughn. The 8-day outlook, weather-wise, in our VA, you're pretty much in the 90s the whole time, with the exception of today. But when the humidity and the dew point start with sevens, 85 is like, you know, it's basically 90. But we're looking at Wednesday and Thursday with highs near 100 degrees. So AC's

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I say you look so fine that I really want to make you mine. 4, 5, 6, come on and get your kicks. Now you don't need

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So the free money faucet is back on again. 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

0: For a few weeks, we've debated if working the Declaration of Independence into promotions would be tacky, possibly even inappropriate. Well, we hold these untruths to be self-evident. Whether it's the America 250 standard pickleball paddle or the America 250 limited edition white pickleball paddle, we're serving it up. Besides, saying semi-quincentennial is hard. Winning 100 a day is easy. 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Because, as the aphorism declares, trust goes a long way. Actually, did you know Franklin and most delegates didn't sign America's birth certificate until August? Who cares, right? Not my wine tote, Mr. Jefferson. Life, liberty, and the pursuit of hundreds a day. Elliot in the morning.
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Rocking with Green Day, American Idiot. We will keep rocking. This song, make no mistake, it sounds sweet when it first starts, but it begs the question, when all your faith in reality fades away, who will you follow? It's New Evanescence on Alt 102.1.

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It's a Will Call Window Week this week on Alt-1021. Big shows, four shows in our VA that you want to see. All the concerts, all the tickets. We grab a handful, we stick it out the window and say, here, go to all these shows. Text to win. Your next chance will be with Liz this afternoon around 5:30. And she'll have a keyword for you. Text keyword to 20357. Score tickets to see Joe at Allianz, Black Keys at Allianz, Violent Femmes at Kahnawa, and Mount Joy, again, at Allianz. But all here in RVA. It's a beautiful thing. Oh, speaking of the Black Keys.

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The Revivalists are proud to announce their long-awaited new album, Get It Honest. That'll arrive on Friday, July 24th. A week from Friday? I'm awesome at that. Anyways, big band. Louisiana boys. Eight of them, in fact. Here they all are on this new song, Heart Stop, our pick of the week on Alt 102.1.

That's juicy. Things you love so much, they threaten to tear you apart. Our pick of the week this week, you just heard The Revivalist and Heartstop. Their new album comes out July 24th, entitled Get It Honest. If you like that, honestly, give us your feedback at Alt 1021 RVA. 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
1: Hey, it's Elliot Tuesday morning. We have more four packs of passes for Elliot in the Morning's Night of Magic. We'll have those for you early in the show, right around 6:20. Also, tickets to see Death Cab for Cutie during Diane's Dirt. We have tickets to see Train with Bare Naked Ladies and Matt Nathanson. We'll jam those in during the show. And don't forget, first one in as soon as we start the show, as soon as the show launches, tickets to see 311 with Dirty Head.
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She's coming at you. I leave you with Somber and Back to Friends. We'll smell you tomorrow. Have a great rest of your day. Stay cool. Love you, Kevin.

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1: 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Alt 1021.

Alt-102.1 Richmond's alternative. Good afternoon, RVA. Hello, it's Liz. Hope you had a great weekend. I sure as hell did. I saw the Strokes last night at Allianz Amphitheater. I can't believe they finally came back to Richmond after 20 years. But the show was amazing. The rain cleared up just in time for them to go on. It was just so amazing. They are one of my all-time favorite bands. They're in my top five, and they're the only one in my top five that I hadn't seen live. So I finally got to close that loop last night. The show was just so, so good. I feel like I'm still just like reveling in it. They had great stage banter. They played an extra song that they weren't originally going to play, and I figured I would play that for you now. It's one of my favorites, Heart in a Cage.

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2: Afternoon traffic looking pretty good on the interstates so far. We do have delays from an earlier accident. Lanes are blocked headed northbound on Courthouse between Koala and Geneto. I'm Samantha Stone with traffic.
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Alt-1021, Richmond's alternative. It's Liz. And all this week, the will call window is open. 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
2: 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Engines pumping and thumping in time. The green light flashes, the flags go up. 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
2: Interstate traffic still looking good through the Richmond area. We do have a portion of Courthouse Road still closed between Koala and Geneto. That is due to an earlier accident. I'm Samantha Stone with traffic.
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0: For a few weeks, we've debated if working the Declaration of Independence into promotions would be tacky, possibly even inappropriate. Well, we hold these untruths to be self-evident. Whether it's the America 250 standard pickleball paddle or the America 250 limited edition white pickleball paddle, we're serving it up. Besides, saying semi-quincentennial is hard. Winning hundreds a day is easy. Listen around 7:30, then 9, for your chance to be endowed some Benjamins, courtesy of Longhorn. Because, as the aphorism declares, trust goes a long way. Actually, did you know Franklin and most delegates didn't sign America's birth certificate until August? Who cares, right? Not my wine tote, Mr. Jefferson. Life, liberty, and the pursuit of hundreds a day. Elliot in the morning.
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2: Interstate's looking good through Richmond. The earlier accident on northbound Courthouse near Koala has cleared. All travel lanes are open there. But in Petersburg, U.S. 460 County Drive has lanes blocked at Prince George Drive. I'm Samantha Stone with traffic.
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Alt-102.1, Richmond's alternative. It's Liz. And don't forget, tomorrow morning, right after Elliot, it's the Elliot in the Morning After Party. That is one whole hour of commercial-free music just for you.

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1: 64 westbound traffic just a little sluggish across the Chaco Valley Bridge, merging with the heavy volume on northbound 95. Northbound Belvedere slow at Broad Street. US 460 in Petersburg has lanes closed at Prince George Drive. I'm Samantha Stone with traffic.
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102.1 Richmond's Alternative. It's Liz. And coming up in a little over half an hour, I am going to have your next code word to possibly win our XL Will Call window. This is your chance to win tickets to all four of the following shows. Joe at Allianz Amphitheater on July 31st. The Black Keys also at Allianz Amphitheater on August 1st. Violent Femmes at Kanawha Plaza September 23rd. And then going back to Allianz Amphitheater for Mountjoy on September 29th. So again, your

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1: 95 northbound slow at the 64 merge and 64 eastbound. Delays between Staples Mill and 95. Also looking at slow traffic inbound River Road at 3 Chopped. An accident southbound Richmond Highway at Osborne Road. I'm Samantha Stone with traffic.
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15: 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Shows in the RVA, that's what. Block Party's coming to the National July 27th. Another late July show, Alt 1021 presents Joe. 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
1: What's up? 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The Violent Femmes at Kanawha Plaza on September 23rd. And Mount Joy at Allianz Amphitheater on September 29th. 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
1: An accident southbound Richmond Highway at Osborne Road still causing delays back to 288. Southbound 288, delays merging onto 95 southbound and slow 288 southbound at Patterson. I'm Samantha Stone with traffic.
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We've got more of them for you tomorrow. Vaughn has one at 12:30. I'll have another one at 5:30. 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

Alt-102.1, Richmond's alternative. It's Liz. And don't forget, tomorrow at 12:30 and 5:30, we've got more code words for you to win our XL Will Call window. This is your chance to win tickets to all four of the following shows. Joe at Allianz Amphitheater on July 31st. The Black Keys at Allianz Amphitheater on August 1st. The Violent Femmes at Kanawha Plaza on September 23rd. And Mount Joy at Allianz Amphitheater on September 29th. If you want more details, just go to our website, alt1021rv.

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So long as you say so. It's Alt 1021's Pick of the Week. 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Alt 1021.

All right. Hey, hi, hello. It's Liz. And right now I have our pick of the week for you. This week's pick comes from a big band, meaning that there are like a ton of members in it. It's the Revivalists. They have a new album coming out on July 24th. Here they are with Heartstop.

The Revivalists, Heart Stop on Alt 102.1. And that is our pick of the week this week. And as always, we love your feedback on the pick of the week. Let us know on Instagram, X, or Facebook. 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
1: Hey, it's Elliot Tuesday morning. 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Also, tickets to see Death Cab for Cutie during Diane's Dirt. 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And don't forget, first one in as soon as we start the show, as soon as the show launches, tickets to see 311 with Dirty Head.
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husband. It's Liz, and my time for the day is up. Thank you for hanging out with me. I will see you back here tomorrow afternoon at 3. I leave you with Linkin Park. It's Heavy as the Crown.

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2: All

For a few weeks, we've debated if working the Declaration of Independence into promotions would be tacky, possibly even inappropriate. Well, we hold these untruths to be self-evident. Whether it's the America 250 standard pickleball paddle or the America 250 limited edition white pickleball paddle, we're serving it up. Besides, saying semi-quincentennial is hard. Winning 100 a day is easy. Listen around 7:30, then 9, for your chance to be endowed some Benjamins, courtesy of Longhome. Because, as the aphorism declares, trust goes a long way.

0: Actually, did you know Franklin and most delegates didn't sign America's birth certificate until August? Who cares, right? Not my wine tote, Mr. Jefferson. Life, liberty, and the pursuit of hundreds a day. Elliot in the morning.
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